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2: And now for a look at the weather. For Launceston, we're heading for a maximum of 15 today. It's mostly sunny with light winds. Sun protection not recommended as the UV index is predicted to reach one, which is considered low. Now, looking a little bit further afield, currently in Cressy, it's 5 degrees. Launceston Airport, 8.3. Lowhead, 8.7. And currently in Launceston, it's 4.8 degrees. Well, good morning, listeners, and welcome to the Mornings With program here today on Thursday, the 11th of June. Thank you to Robin and David for readings from the Examiner this morning. My name's Muriel, and I'm here for the next 2 hours to share some of my music with you, and I do hope you will enjoy listening in today. Okay, I think without any further ado, as it's just coming right up to 5 minutes past 10, it's definitely time for some music.

0: Well, that track was called Jazz Garden, and the pianist was, of course, that wonderful Australian pianist, Ray Thistlethwaite, and it featured also Morgan Agren and Gustav Hilm. And that was from the Nord Live Sessions, a great piece of music, I think. And before that, we heard Jenny Morris with her track from her 1991 Honeychild album called Break in the Weather. 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

Well, that was Morgan James from the US with her cover of that Peter Gabriel song, Sledgehammer. I quite liked that arrangement. It was quite good. Anyway, I have something important to share with you. We're on Sunday, the 14th of June, this Sunday at 11 a.m. City Park Radio is having their public program meeting. Everyone is welcome to come and discuss your community radio station. Give feedback and suggest new programs. Perhaps even find out how you can become a volunteer presenter. This is all happening at our studios in Tamar Street. You enter via the laneway behind the Albert Hall. And after that, we have our induction training. So if you come and you think, oh, I'd like to be a volunteer presenter, you can even stay on and do the induction training, which will follow at 1 p.m. So I hope we all see you there. 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Okay, the time at City Park Radio is 18 minutes past 10 o'clock.

0: Well, that was the fabulous Grace Jones with a track from her Jamaican artist Grace Jones with a track from her Island Life album called Slave to the Rhythm. And before that we heard Boss Gags with the track What Can I Say, which was from his 1976 Silk Degrees album.
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0: And I can let you in on a secret that the theme for tonight is Way.

0: Well, that artist was Gems from New South Wales with her recently released track In a Bubble.
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0: Well, that was Aaron West from the Gold Coast in Queensland with a track from his extremely recently released album called Koori Jack, and the track was called A Better You. Great stuff. Such a talent is Mr. Aaron West, a great guitarist and great singer.
1: 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Whether you're riding for work, exercise or fun, e-bikes and e-scooters are a fabulous, practical and economical way to go about your day. 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Tas Electric Vehicles, 101 Invermay Road, opposite UTAS Stadium, the home of the Tassie Hawks, and a sponsor of City Park Radio.
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0: Well, that was Raquel Rodriguez from the US with a track from her Sweet Slide album called You. 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Starting with Empower Golf, who is hosting a free come and try golf clinic on the second Thursday of each month. 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Okay, I'm just hoping everyone can hear me because the screen has gone a dark colour, but I can still see everything. Anyway, the next community announcement is that the artists of Studio 7 present an exhibition and program of contemporary textiles and warmers at Woolmers Estate from now until the 30th of August. Experience the work of seven Tasmanian textile artists who drew inspiration from the estate's buildings, grounds, histories and stories to create journal works in fibre and thread, dyed, sculpted, stitched and knitted. Sounds amazing. Throughout the exhibition, artists will be on site for a series of talks, demonstrations and informal chats. Find information about the program online at woolmers.com.au or call 63916800. 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Woolmers Estate is located on Woolmers Lane at Longford. And up next is Lilydale Village Market presents Whimsical Winter, a fun day out for the whole family on Sunday the 14th of June. There will be market stalls, hot apple cider, food and drink, hand-knitted accessories, craft workshops and live music from Max Eastman and Elsie Wiley. There'll also be a raffle on the day to support the Lilydale District Progress Association. So head along to the Lilydale Memorial Hall from 10 a.m. to 2 p.m. So if you're part of a not-for-profit organisation and you'd like an entry in our wonderful community diary here at City Park Radio, this is what you need to do.
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0: Well, there's a bit of smooth jazz from Launceston's own Mr. Evan Karadakis with the track Paradise Beach. Lovely stuff.
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0: Well, that was Australian artist The Kid Laroi. And that was a single from his 2024 debut album, The First Time, and the single was called Girls Just Wanna Dance.
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Well, that was Brazilian artist Dora Morellenbaum with a track from her album, which is called Peak, and the track was called VW Blue. And before that, we heard the band Yes. Remember them just so long ago? Yeah, that was from their Key Studio album, which is a great album, and that track was called Sign Language. I used to love headphones on, lying on the floor, listening to Yes many, many years ago. So, taking us to the 10 o'clock news, sport and weather is a golden oldie that I've chosen, namely the Traveres with the track Heaven Must Be Missing an Angel.

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2: Hello, I'm Laura Devoy. A neurodivergent woman says she feels like the nation is turning its back on people with disability. Individuals with lived experience are among those appearing on the final day of a Senate committee inquiry, which is looking into the government's NDIS bill. The proposed changes will see around 160,000 people removed from the scheme over the next 4 years. Member of the Australian Neurodivergent Parents Association, Loma Nasser, has told The Hearing, as a culturally and linguistically diverse Australian, there are additional challenges.
3: Passing this bill will actually prove that at any time we can turn against each other. At any time we can turn against any group of people, whether that's disabled, whether that's culturally and linguistically diverse backgrounds, whether that's First Nations, because that's what we've seen happening in the mainstream media in the past few months.
2: Widespread bullying and discrimination have been uncovered in an independent cultural review of the New South Wales Police Force. Shannon Kirkwood reports.
4: More than 5,000 current and former staff engaged with the review, which was announced in 2024. The final report released this morning identified bullying as the most prevalent behaviour, followed by discrimination. 30% of respondents said they had directly experienced bullying in the past 5 years, while a quarter reported experiencing discrimination. The New South Wales Police Force has accepted all 29 recommendations in the report. It says a detailed and prioritised implementation plan is being developed.
2: An expert says new data on the number of multiple job holders will offer insights into the challenges facing workers. The March labour account figures, to be released tomorrow, will reveal how many and what workers hold more than one job. The last figures revealed there were 976,400 multiple job holders. Workers aged 20 to 24 were most likely to be working multiple jobs. Speaking to National Radio News, Interim Director of the Centre for Future Work, Dr. Fiona McDonald, says the data will send a clear message to government.
5: It's a really strong indicator that people are not able to earn the income that they need to and are not getting enough work to do that or not being paid at a level to do that.
2: Electronics retailer JB Hi-Fi is refunding more than 200 consumers after the consumer regulator raised concerns about misleading advertisements. The Australian Competition and Consumer Commission says the company promoted 17 products as discounted from a previous higher price when the products were either never offered for sale at the higher price or only for a short period. The ACCC says JB Hi-Fi is in the process of issuing refunds and will contact affected customers directly. The AFL's Gather Round will stay in South Australia with the signing of a new 3-year partnership between the league and the state government. More than 270,000 fans attended the event this year. Premier Peter Malinauskas outlined some changes set to be implemented next year.
6: We are going to have a parade where all footy clubs and all stars will be in one place at one time. Gather Round is special for a range of reasons, but you know, at the heart of Gather Round is all footy fans who support all clubs coming together in one city at one time.
2: Staying in sport, a decision on whether Mitchell Moses will line up for New South Wales next week will be made today. The 31-year-old, who has been sidelined with a hamstring strain, will need to get through training in order to cement his place in the Blues team ahead of Game 2 of the Men's State of Origin series.
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7: And now for a brief weather update. Launceston heading for a maximum of 15, mostly sunny with light winds. Sun protection not recommended, as the UV is predicted to reach 1, which is considered low. Looking a little bit further afield, Cressy at the moment is 8.5 degrees, Launceston Airport 10.6, Lowhead 10.9, and currently in Launceston it's 6 degrees, so it's really quite cold, isn't it, where we are. Anyway, welcome back. And if you're just joining us, welcome also. 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And also, you can contact us all the community radio stations in Australia, on the Community Radio Plus app. We're local, diverse and accessible broadcasting here in Launceston, where the time is 5 minutes past 11 o'clock. And that's always my cue for a bit more music.

0: Well, that was the Paul Delay Band from the US with a track from their 1988 album, The Other One, and the track was called Who Will Be Next.
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0: Berlin, like it is now, Rolander. All my dog, wonder in my game. And I'm the angle of my oil, where I'm a couple of them. It is now, Marta Peruala.
1: Well, that was First Nation band Drifting Clouds with the track Rarandara. They're from the Northern Territory.
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1: And the theme for Reelin' in the Years this week is iconic opening riffs, and your presenter will be Rose Cooper. So it should be interesting because I guess you don't really think about that very much, but a lot of tracks you listen to, you know exactly after the first little note is played, you go, I know this song. So that should be an interesting Reelin' in the Years this week with Rose on Saturday at 5 o'clock.

0: Well, that was an oldie, wasn't it? That was Mary Jane Hooper with her 1969 single, Teach Me. And before that, we heard Mental as Anything with a track from their Fundamental as Anything album with the track Live It Up. You're listening to Mornings with Muriel here on City Park Radio, and it's 20 minutes past 11 o'clock.
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0: And this Friday on Side One, Track One, the album is called The Mountain by Steve Earle, and it's being presented by Dan Stevens. 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

0: Well, that was Fenton Robertson, a blues singer and guitarist from way back. That was a track from his 1974 album, Somebody Lend Me a Dime. And the track was called You Don't Know What Love Is. And interestingly, he was inducted into the Blues Hall of Fame in 2023. And talking about the blues...
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0: And your host at this Sunday of the Blues Show is Kathy Lyon. So you're going to sit back, relax, and listen to some great blues music.

0: Well, that was Wolfpack from the US with the track Back Pocket from their Thrill of the Arts album.
1: Hi there, Richard Bailey here. Really proud to be sponsoring City Park Radio. 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

0: Well, that was keyboardist Brian Jackson with his album title track, which was written by Brian Jackson, and Gil Scott-Heron was on vocals, and that track was called, and the album, It's Your World.
1: I thought retirement meant slowing down. Turns out it meant starting something new. At Calvary Cosgrove Cottages, I've found community, independence, and a place that feels like home. And if I ever need a little extra support, I know it's right here.
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0: Well, that was a band called A Cycad from Melbourne with their 2026 release track Tasteless. And before that, we heard another Australian artist from South Australia, Kelly Brahaha, with a track called Every Night, which she released back in 2024. 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

0: Well, that was another Australian artist stroke band, Pumbaa, from Sydney, with the track called Move Smooth. Okay.
1: Saturday Night's Rock on Cinemark Radio. 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

Well, that was Shirley, Brenda and Valerie Jones, also known as the Jones Girls, with the track When I'm Gone from back in 1980. So, this week in the hot seat, in Friday's hot seat, guest will be Carol Chan. Carol is new to Tassie and she discusses with host Rob Youngs about her early life in Ho Chi Minh City in Vietnam and the impact that life and study in Australia and Launceston has had on her outlook. Get to know Carol Chan in the

the hot seat this Friday after the 4 o'clock news right here on City Park Radio. Well, that's just about the end of the program now, and I'd just like to say thank you so very, very much for your company, and I do hope you've enjoyed listening in today. Do stay tuned though, because coming up straight after the new sport and weather is the Long Lunch program with Chris Sayer, and he'll be followed at 2 o'clock by John Elkham, who's presenting the Afternoons With program. So, taking us to the 12 o'clock news, sport and weather is Sade with a track from their Stronger Than Pride album called Paradise. So it's bye for now. Take care and do be kind.

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2: Hello, I'm Laura Devoy. The New South Wales Police Commissioner says behaviours such as bullying, harassment and discrimination will not be tolerated. More than 5,000 current and former staff engaged with an independent cultural review. 30% said they had directly experienced bullying in the past 5 years. A quarter reported experiencing discrimination. Commissioner Mal Lanyon says it was difficult to read people's experiences.
3: They are my officers. I expect them to have a safe and respectful workplace. It is not something that is acceptable to me. It is not something that will be acceptable. I want people to be able to come to work and feel safe and supported. That's why I'm firmly committed to implementing the recommendations and making sure that we do have that environment where the culture where people are prepared to speak up.
2: The New South Wales Police Force has accepted all 29 recommendations of the report. Iran says it has struck ships in the Strait of Hormuz after another wave of American strikes. The US Central Command this morning said the strikes, which it described as self-defense, were in response to Iran's unwarranted and continued aggression. Both sides also struck targets in the Middle East yesterday. Iranian state media reported after the latest strikes, the Strait of Hormuz was closed, but CENTCOM says commercial ships are continuing to transit it. 6 months after Australia's social media ban came into effect, the Canadian government has announced plans for a similar ban. It's introduced legislation to Parliament which bans children under 16 from social media. However, tech companies will be able to bypass the proposed law if they can prove their policies minimise harm to children. A proposal to work more closely with One Nation at the next federal election has been ruled out by the opposition leader. It's been proposed the Coalition and One Nation divvy up target seats. The call has been made as Pauline Hanson's Fire the Liar fundraising campaign reaches more than $1.8 million in just over a day. Angus Taylor explained to the ABC there's no plan for an election agreement.
4: What we will be doing is focusing on a Labor government that's taking this country in the wrong direction, with higher taxes, with less houses, with immigration that has not been in line with our housing supply, and with an energy system that is broken. And that will be our focus. It won't be carving up seats.
2: Jewellery worn by some of the world's most famous women and pieces with a unique Australian theme will go on show in Melbourne tomorrow. Shannon Kirkwood has more.
5: Staff at the National Gallery of Victoria are putting the final touches on the newest exhibition, Cartier. The French design house was founded in 1847 by Louis-Francois Cartier. During the 1920s, it expanded and became a global luxury giant. The exhibition features nearly 400 jewels, timepieces and jewellery objects, including those worn by Grace Kelly, Elizabeth Taylor and the Duchess of Windsor. There's also a case of jewels worn by opera singer Dame Nellie Melba, kangaroo ornaments, and a watch with a koala inlaid on its face in straw. Senior NGV curator Amanda Dunsmore says it is the largest show the gallery has ever done on jewellery, describing it as truly epic.
2: Turning to sport, in swimming, Sam Short broke the Commonwealth and Australian records in the men's 800-metre freestyle at the Australian Trials. Molly O'Callaghan has produced the fourth fastest swim of all time to win the women's 200-metre freestyle. And Sienna Tui has claimed her second win of the week with victory in the women's 50-metre breaststroke.
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6: And thanks to the news team for our news bulletin. And my name's Chris Sayer, welcoming you to your Thursday Long Lunch program. I've got a guest for you to meet in a few minutes. And, of course, in the second hour is our normal Thursday afternoon medical mysteries with Dr. Frank. Quick look at the weather forecast for you. Going for maximum 15 degrees today, mostly sunny, with a 10% chance of rain. I had 4 mil in my gauge this morning, so that was a nice little Nice little drop. I think we've had enough rain for a while, but there is more rain coming because Friday we can expect up to 2 mil of rain, but Saturday is going to be a bit of a downpour. They're predicting 15 to 25 mil of rain on Saturday. Minimum 3 degrees overnight. Minimum the following night into Saturday is 10 degrees. So it's a bit of a heat wave overnight. That's because of the rain, I guess, or the cloud keeping that heat in. Mostly sunny and light winds. A medium chance of showers for Friday, most likely in the evening. Light winds becoming northerly 15 to 20 kilometres in the middle of the day. And I'll have, of course, more news and weather for you in an hour, minus 5.5 minutes. Let's have a song and then we'll come back to our first guest for the day. This is Kevin Johnson.

Yeah, that was Kevin Johnson, great Australian singer-songwriter, of course, remember, Bonnie, Please Don't Go. Oh, and Rock and Roll, I Gave You All the Best Years of My Life, same guy, that was Kevin Johnson. And

0: Today, her name is Deanna Ellis, and hello, Deanna.
1: Hi, Chris.
0: Thanks
1: nice
0: for coming
1: to
0: in.
1: Meet you at last.
0: Yes, we've spoken a lot on the phone.
1: Yeah, indeed.
0: Now, I was going to say you're from the LGH Historical Committee, but there's a much more formal name.
1: Yeah, yes.
0: A bit more. So
1: yes.
0: Tell us what is the name of your group.
1: Yes, well, Launceston General Hospital Historical, Visual and Performing Arts Committee.
0: That's really covering a lot of areas, isn't it?
1: It does, and originally it started out just as the Historical Committee, and I can perhaps talk a little bit about that, how it came about to expand
0: over
1: the years.
0: Please do.
1: Yes. Well, of course, I guess not everybody knows that the hospital was formed in 1863 on the eastern side of Charles Street.
0: That's very early in colonial days, isn't it?
1: Yes, indeed. And since its founding, particular milestones have been celebrated. So in 1963, which was the year I graduated, it was 100 years old. So I was present for that.
0: Right, okay.
1: And then in 1988, it was 125 years old, and the celebrations then were held. And it was following that the Historical Committee was actually formed. And its main focus then was on recording the history of medicine, not so much nursing at that point, but medicine, allied health, surgery and so on, and anaesthetics. And following that formation, it operated for a few years and then went into a bit of a hiatus. Mm. And so the committee gained momentum once again when it was the sesquicentenary, the 150 years celebrations.
0: Yes, yeah, right.
1: And it was at that point, and I was working at the hospital then, actually worked there for 50 years, so I've been around for three celebrations. I don't think I'll be there for the 200th.
0: Okay.
1: Yes, so I was invited to join because there was a week of celebrations for the 150 year celebrations and to provide some nursing input into the preparations. So that was 2011, I was invited, and the celebration was 2013, so roughly about 18 months.
0: Yeah.
1: And it commenced with a breakfast on the 12th of May, which was Florence Nightingale's birthday.
0: Oh, okay.
1: And every year, nurses and midwives celebrate that day. And it started with a breakfast at the LGH, and then a lunch, and in the evening, a commemorative service was held in town. And over that week, a number of seminars were held. And so it really made me realise that the recording of history was important, that a lot of people have a lot of history, but they don't really talk about it. Mm. And so I stayed on the committee, and I've been on it ever since. So that was 2011, quite a few years.
0: Yeah, over a decade ago.
1: Yes.
0: I'm just wondering, is there a similar group in Hobart for the Royal Hobart Hospital?
1: I don't think so, but I could be corrected there.
0: But Launceston deserves to be commemorated because there's a lot of things that have happened there, isn't there?
1: A lot of firsts have happened at the LGH, and one of our books that's in progress of being developed is Firsts at the LGH. And so there's a considerable amount of firsts.
0: Because a lot of people wouldn't know about these firsts.
1: No.
0: They're not well known.
1: When you talk, I find this interesting because I'm involved with scholarships that we provide for our, not this committee, but from our ex-trainee nurses association. And you talk to the students that are coming out now and they have no idea of the background of the history of the hospital and some of the nursing history as well.
0: Yeah.
1: Because there's been a lot of advances in all areas, medicine, surgery, nursing, allied health.
0: That's the times we live in, isn't it? We're really living in this sort of technological boom of the internet has had a lot to do with it too, but think about the first heart transplant.
1: Yes.
0: And yet now it's just sort of common.
1: Yeah, that's right.
0: As an example. But we sort of take that for granted now.
1: We do. But I think if you've come through, as I have, when nursing, for example, you prepared everything yourself. Nothing was thrown away. And how nursing has changed over that time is incredible.
0: I'm a regular blood donor. I give plasma, mm-hmm. and when you look at that whole thing from me.

0: sitting in the chair with a needle in my arm, right through to sending my blood to the mainland later the same day.
1: Yes.
0: And all the technology that goes into drawing that blood, keeping it, and then using it.
1: Yep.
0: It's amazing. Just
1: it
0: amazing.
1: Is. Yes. Well, the Red Cross in Launceston started at the LGH.
0: You mean Red Cross in Australia?
1: No, in Launceston.
0: Oh, okay, in yes. Launceston.
1: I'm not sure about Australia, yeah. But certainly in Launceston, yeah. It commenced at the LGH.
0: Yeah, yeah.
1: Yes.
0: Yeah. Yeah, so we look forward to that book, the first for the LGH, and I think it would raise a lot of people's eyebrows.
1: I think so, yes. Yeah. Yes, and clarifies a lot of sometimes misconceptions about who was first.
0: Okay.
1: Yes, I think it'll be very interesting. Yes.
0: So researching the history of the hospital over 150 years, that were there records kept that long ago that you can refer to?
1: Trove has a lot of information, and you can access, to agree, some of the documents from the hospital. When the current hospital was built and things were being cleared out from the site on the eastern side.
0: On the other side of the road,
1: yes.
0: Yeah.
1: That was a time when a lot of things were retrieved that were about to be thrown out, that are important to be able to confirm the history.
0: Mm. Yeah, okay, because that would help a lot, wouldn't it?
1: Yes. Yeah, and actually being able to talk to people that have been around for a while and can confirm things that are perhaps not as clear when you... because some of the writing sometimes hard to read.
0: Yeah.
1: But it's important to also communicate with people and speak and find out, because you find out so much more that you didn't realise was part of the history.
0: Yeah. And, of course, you have to speak to them before they pass on.
1: That's right, yes. See, unfortunately, you often find out things... I was saying to you earlier, when you go to someone's service and you find out all these things that they've done that you weren't aware of and haven't been recorded.
0: Yeah, because they're too shy to talk about their achievements when they're alive.
1: Yeah, and a lot of people are like that. They just keep those things to themselves.
0: So part of the output of your group are books, and there are many books about the history of the hospital.
1: Yeah, well, we've currently got 20 on our site. I'll talk about that in a minute as to how people can access them. But currently there's 20 here. And we've got about 4 in progress that we're writing.
0: Oh, really?
1: Yes.
0: Wow.
1: Yeah.
0: So, of course, writing a history book is a great way of preserving the history of any place.
1: But that's right.
0: In this case, it's the hospital.
1: Yeah.
0: Mm-hmm. Yeah. But these are not sort of textbooks about certain procedures and stuff. People shouldn't be afraid that they're going to read about...
1: Nothing gory.
0: No.
1: Well, the book that I'm going to talk about today is one that I wrote, and that's about a number of nurses who went to the war who actually trained at the LGH. We're limited in how much we can spend on each publication, so there's 10 nurses that I focused on in that, some from World War One, and I was actually able to speak to some family members of some of those people, and World War Two, there was 3 families that I was able to speak to, which you get, even though researching, you find information about them, but then you speak to the family and there's things that they haven't shared before.
0: Mm. So these are nurses that actually went overseas?
1: Yes. We had, I'll just tell you how many we had. There was, 34 went to World War One, and 26 of those trained at the LGH. So that was a significant number.
0: Mm.
1: And, that was World War Two. And being able to speak to some of those relatives was really... very interesting, and I felt very privileged to be able to speak to them, and they shared photos and stories and so on.
0: Mm.
1: Yeah,
0: because this book would be the only way that they would be commemorated.
1: Not totally, because one that I'm going to focus a little bit on today was Elizabeth Jesse Simons, who wrote While History Passed.
0: Okay.
1: And so she wrote a book about her war experiences.
0: Yeah, right.
1: But two of her nieces trained at the LGH, and it was significant, the input from their aunt, their decision to become nurses. And that often happens, that nurses have either been in hospital as a patient, as a child, or a family member's been in hospital, and so that's been their decision to do nursing as a career.
0: Yeah, but there's more nurses in your book that you talk about that haven't written their memoirs.
1: That's right.
0: It's nice that they're commemorated.
1: Yes, that's right, yes. And a number of... three of those people who I've focused on in World War II, their family members worked at the hospital.
0: Okay.
1: And not as all as nurses. Mm. Jesse Simons is dead. But there's a lady called Shirley Gardam. Relatives of hers worked at the hospital in the administrative area. And so finding that out as I started to, you know, oh, Gardam, that's a familiar name. Are you related to so-and-so? Yes, it's my husband's auntie. Okay, and yeah. So getting more intimate details and photos that haven't been published anywhere.
0: Mm. Yeah. That's Launceston, or that's Tasmania. Probably.
1: It is. Yes.
0: In a lot of ways.
1: Yeah.
0: So, of course, there's hospitals all over the state. Burnie and the one at La Trobe, and of course Hobart, and there's all the private hospitals as well. But when you walk into the LGH, it's a bit of a labyrinth of corridors, and
1: yes.
0: Just imagine what it's like the Royal Albert in the Royal Alfred on the mainland.
1: Yes,
0: it's a big employer as well, isn't it?
1: It is. Yes, certainly is.
0: Yeah.
1: Well, every time I go to the LGH at the moment, because I'm in and out of there a bit, you know, with the committees that I'm on, and I go to find something that used to be there, but now it's moved.
0: And of course, they're now building on that car park that was on the corner there.
1: Yes.
0: It's always something going on.
1: Something moving. Yes.
0: It's amazing. Yeah. It's amazing. Yeah. So it's certainly, I mean, the whole hospital is worthy of all these history books. So if people are interested in the library books that is available for sale, what do they do?
1: Right. Well, they're available on the Clifford Craig Foundation site, and they can be bought on the internet through Clifford Craig, or people can go directly to Clifford Craig, which is now situated in the what we call the Nix building. It's in Franklin Street there.
0: Yeah.
1: The one that has the cone on it that looks a bit like the Kentucky Fried Chicken bucket. And
0: right.
1: They've moved with things. They've moved from level 5 of the hospital.
0: They
1: to
0: used
1: there.
0: To be on level 5, didn't they?
1: Yes, not there anymore.
0: I was in the Nix building a few weeks ago because I was talking to the artist who has an exhibition there.
1: Yes. Yep.
0: Of course, it's a lovely space, big, bright and sunny and airy for hanging pictures. Mm-hmm. And it's a lovely, it's called the Artrium.
1: That's right. And that's part of how our name extended, because at the time of the 150-year celebrations, that space was dedicated for us to hang paintings, for local artists to show their work. And also there's a wall outside the atrium called the Green Wall, and our local artists display their work there as well. For about 6 weeks they have them hanging there, and people can purchase those. So that was one of the things that grew after the 150-year celebrations, the art. And then in 2017, we commenced a program of live music at the LGH.
0: Okay, yeah.
1: So that was, and we were talking just before we came on air, that Bruce Goulet is one of the people who's still playing the piano. So it's mainly jazz group, and they played outside the cafeteria in that undercover area where patients and staff can eat.
0: Yeah, that's the Franklin Cafe, I think it's called. That's
1: yes. Right.
0: Yeah.
1: And sometimes if the weather's not so kind, they play inside the cafeteria itself. And so that was when we first started. And then one day one of the musicians who was playing took her violin upstairs and played in the corridor. And so the request was then, could we have regular music played in the corridors. They did suggest the wards initially, and we said, well, no, really, music right at the patient's bedside is probably not the best.
0: Especially if you don't like the music.
1: And also, it's a busy area. And so we have a monthly program, and it's called Music on the Move.
0: Okay.
1: And so it starts on level 3 and then goes up to, well, at the moment, level 6 is out of action, so it goes up to level 5, and then we end up back down in the cafeteria area.
0: Yeah.
1: And this month we have been fortunate to get the Tassie tenor, Joe Desario.
0: Yes, yep. who is a good friend of our station. He's been on our station many times.
1: Beautiful voice.
0: Yes.
1: And so, because with his equipment, his backing music, we can't be moving from level to level, so he'll be playing for the 2-hour session in the cafeteria.
0: Right.
1: So that will be lovely.
0: Yeah. Yes. The next building is quite unique because it's so glassy and airy and sunny.
1: Yes.
0: It's worth a visit, whether you've got anyone to visit in the hospital or not. I mean, just it's a lovely little place just to walk into and enjoy. Which you don't sort of associate with a hospital.
1: No, it's just that little distance away, and certainly different in its structure.
0: We've also interviewed at this station clown doctors, and they're fantastic, aren't they?
1: Well, it's interesting because when we have the Music on the Move, myself, but now we've coerced Jim Marcos, who's a retired respiratory physician and has joined our committee.
0: Yeah.
1: And so, excuse me, between the two of us, we go with the musicians because there has to be someone with them in case there's an emergency and they need to know what to do.
0: Yeah.
1: And it's interesting to see the people as they're going past, particularly on level 3, because main thoroughfare, patients, staff, builders that are working, and they go out into Ockerby Gardens and you see the occasional staff member or builder or a patient if they're able to do a bit of a skip down the corridor to the music. But just the comments as they go past, thank you, that's lovely, or clapping. So that's our feedback, that's our assessment of success, is the people's reaction to it. And, so that's every month.
0: Yeah. I'm talking to Deanna Ellis from the LGH Historical and so on and so on. I can't even remember the name of it.
1: Historical Visual and Performing Arts Committee.
0: Here on City Park Radio's Long Lunch program. The LGH really is a hub, isn't it?
1: It is.
0: Not just where you go if you're not well. Mm-hmm. It's a hub of so many different things.
1: Well, usually when I've been accompanying the musicians, I'll have lunch after we finish and noticing visitors that are down there having lunch and some people who just come in there to have lunch.
0: Yeah.
1: So, yes, it is a community focus in that respect too.
0: Yeah. Of course, they do fantastic work. I have a friend up on level 4 and the staff are just so wonderful and caring and beautiful. It's core purpose, the hospital, is to look after people, and they do that so well. But it's lovely to have all these other things happen around you, around the hospital as well.
1: Yeah. Well, it's been well documented and researched that music is a healing process, and you can see that. One day, one of the staff members had stopped to listen, and then when we were moving from one level to the next, she got in the lift, and as she got in, she said, "I was stressed, now I'm not."
0: Oh, really?
1: You know, so it's those sort of comments, and you know that it's valuable.
0: There's music, and then there's humour, isn't there?
1: Yes. Well, we did have the clown doctors one day. They came down and were sitting and listening, and they were quite entertaining themselves.
0: Yes, blowing up rubber gloves.
1: They were.
0: Look, thank you for coming in. And I'd like you, your group, to come in, once a month, and talk about all the different books that are available.
1: Yep.
0: Hopefully, our listeners will go into the next building and look at the library and buy a book.
1: Well, it's not actually in the library. But they go to the Clifford Craig Foundation, because the library is also in that building now.
0: Of course, there's a hospital library as well, right?
1: Yeah. And I'd just like to say, we when we first started out our Music on the Move, we did have funding, but everything has got tight. So currently we're operating with donations that have been made to us. Some of our musicians, till donations started to come in, were providing their time free of charge. But if anyone is interested in donating and supporting that, they can email myself or either our treasurer secretary, Paul Richards. Do you want me to give the email address now?
0: Yeah, okay. Yeah, give us the contact.
1: Right. Well, Paul is pacrichards1@bigpond.com. And mine is coachtramtours@bigpond.com.
0: It's all one word.
1: Yeah, so, all lowercase. And if they email either of us, then we'll give them the details of how they can contribute.
0: Yeah. Yep. So if our listener is driving and can't write them down or forgets them, just contact the station and we'll pass them on.
1: Lovely.
0: And, of course, there's the Clifford Craig website, which is just cliffordcraig.org.
1: Yes. It says how to donate. Mm. And at the bottom, it's got the Launceston General Hospital Historical Committee.
0: Yes.
1: And if you go to shop now, don't worry, it won't. It's just so you then can see the books. Yeah. And each book has got a description, a brief description of what it contains.
0: Yeah.
1: And the price. And our prices range from $20 to $70. Mm. I think there's only one at $70.
0: Yeah.
1: The others are between $20, $30, $40 and $50.
0: Yeah. Mm. And they're important pieces of Launceston history.
1: They are indeed.
0: Yeah.
1: Yes.
0: Mm-hmm. Look, thanks for coming in.
1: It's been a pleasure.
0: Anything else we've missed?
1: I don't think so.
0: It's lovely to have this connection with a very important committee in Launceston, but also, you know, as I said, the LGH is such a vital hub to the whole city and the region. It's not just Launceston, it's the whole region.
1: That's right, yes.
0: So congratulations for the committee on what they've done and continue to do. Look forward to that book about the firsts at the LGH.
1: The firsts, yes.
0: Fascinating.
1: All right, then.
0: Thanks for coming in, Deanna.
1: Thanks so much.
0: Deanna Ellis from the LGH Historical Visual and Performing Arts Committee.
1: Yes, we have to stress the committee because there's also the Launceston Historical Society, and we're not a society.
0: Yes, which we also talked to here on the Long Lunch program. So,
1: yes.
0: Doing similar work, but of course, different focus.
1: Yes.
0: So, it's great. But Launceston has a history that we are chronicling and we are keeping track of.
1: Yes.
0: It's 27 minutes to 1 o'clock here on City Park Radio. Let's have a song. This is a song from Joe Jackson from his new album, Hope and Fury.

0: song called Fabulous People. That was Joe Jackson from his very new album called Hope and Fury, released about a month ago or something. It's 23 minutes to one.
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0: It's time for a couple of winter songs. Yes, it's winter, I know. But we're a few days into winter now. That's a few days that we haven't got left of winter to have. Here's a song from Paul Kelly. This is The Winter Coat.
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VFL action is back this weekend on City Park Radio. We'll be calling the game when the Tasmania Devils host the Richmond Tigers at UTAS Stadium this Saturday afternoon. Both sides are coming off wins, with Tasmania storming home to defeat North Melbourne last weekend and Richmond defeating the Sydney Swans prior to their bye. Join Matt Donaldson, Matthew McGee and David Gruber this Saturday from 12 noon for live VFL action right here on City Park Radio. 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

0: couple of winter songs there for you. That was the House Martins from a city on the east coast of the United Kingdom called Hull. I think they're from Hull. A song called I Smell Winter. And before that, Australia's very own, and the great Paul Kelly with a song all about his winter coat. It's 14 minutes to 1 o'clock, of course, which when you'll hear the news and the weather and a bit of sport in there as well. And then the second hour of the Long Lunch program with Medical Mysteries about 1:30.
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0: Here's new Australian music for you now. The artist's name is Jade Gibson. This song is called Smoke Me Out. Here on City Park Radio.

That's new Australian music. Jade Gibson was her name. The song was called Smoke Me Out. Here's another Australian artist for you. This is Stephen James. I think he's from Sydney. He did an album a few years ago called Black 17, and we got a promotional copy of the CD here at the station, and it's fantastic. And I've just found it again. I'm going to play you the title track. This is Stephen James.

0: Stephen James and the title track to his album called Black 17.
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0: And tomorrow night's album will be presented by Dan Stevens. It's a bluegrass album, bluegrass music. It's by Steve Earle. It's called The Mountain, released about in the late 90s. The Mountain by Steve Earle. Join Dan Stevens tomorrow night after the 7 o'clock news. A quick word from our community diary. The Launceston Historical Society presents a talk on St John's Church. It's on Sunday, the 21st of June. Julian Burgess brings us the history of St John's, Launceston's first church from 1825 to 2025. St John's Church, Launceston's oldest public building, has marked more than 200 years at the centre of Launceston's history, and Julian Burgess is a retired journalist former associate editor of the Examiner newspaper. The event starts at 2 p.m. on the 21st of June, and it's in the meeting room at the QV Museum out at Inveresk. Further information, you can go to the website launcestonhistory.org.au. Let's have some Irish music from Riverdance to take us up to the 1 o'clock news, and I'll see you on the other side.

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2: Hello, I'm Peter Hislop. The New South Wales Police Force will run a two-year prevention and education strategy to ensure employees understand appropriate workplace behaviour. An independent cultural review has uncovered widespread allegations of bullying, discrimination and harassment, and a culture where people feared speaking up against those behaviours. Commissioner Mal Lanyon says it's most important to address harmful behaviours.
3: We will run a two-year prevention and education strategy to ensure that the entire workforce understands what is acceptable and what is not. It is important that the organisation moves together.
2: Commissioner Lanyon has also confirmed continued investment in mental health and a review of the recruitment process. The Prime Minister has questioned claims One Nation has received $1.5 million in donations in one day of fundraising. It comes as the opposition leader Angus Taylor rules out a deal with the minor party to target different seats at the next federal election. Anthony Albanese wouldn't be drawn on if he believes the $1.5 million was not raised, but questioned the cohort who donates to One Nation.
4: This is someone who got a plane worth more than that, given to her by Australia's richest person, showing, I think, the interests that One Nation represent. It's not battlers, they vote against battlers each and every time.
2: An explanation on what caused the world's deadliest air disaster in a decade will miss a crucial deadline. Tomorrow marks a year since an Air India jet headed to London crashed shortly after takeoff from Ahmedabad, killing 260 people on board and 19 people on the ground. Under international rules, a final report is due within a year of an accident. Bloomberg News is reporting investigators say an examination of the Boeing 787 plane's engines in the US still needs to be completed. It's anticipated an interim report will be handed down instead. National and local human rights advocates are discussing how to fix human rights wrongs with rights. Shannon Kirkwood has the story.
5: The Australian Human Rights Commission is presenting a seminar in Perth this evening. It's focusing on how human rights can help address a range of growing concerns in Australia around social cohesion, the right to peaceful protest, housing affordability, economic inequality and the impact of climate change and digital technologies. Legal, social justice and anti-discrimination experts will be leading the discussion on how better protection of human rights will make communities safer and fairer, while also speaking on the need for a revitalisation of Australia's commitment to human rights at a national and state level. AHRC President Hugh de Crestis says ultimately stronger human rights protections will help protect the values Australians care most about.
2: And an observational documentary which follows Western Australia's sole para ice hockey players will have its world premiere at the Melbourne International Film Festival in August. Hard as Puck follows the Garden Island Pirates as they make do with limited facilities and support. The documentary also aims to improve disability representation in film. Turning to sport, and Socceroos forward Mohamed Toure is in doubt for the FIFA World Cup after he appeared not to train with the team in the US. Football Australia has remained tight-lipped about his fitness. The 26-man squad will head to Vancouver to play against Turkey on June 14 local time. And Essendon and Melbourne will wear special Guernseys in their AFL clash this weekend, honouring the late Neil Danaher. Danaher played for the Bombers and coached the D's during his football career. The Guernseys will be auctioned, with the proceeds going to Fight MND, the organisation founded by Danaher, which raises funds for research into motor neuron disease.
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6: Thanks to the news team. Quick look at the weather forecast for today. Mostly sunny, going for a maximum of 15 degrees today. Some light winds going for a minimum of 3 degrees overnight. 17 degree maximum tomorrow. More rain coming, but only about 2 mils of rain for tomorrow, Friday. The rain will be here on Saturday. We expect 15 to 25 mil of rain. 100% chance. Accordingly, the overnight minimum Friday into Saturday is going to be 10 degrees, so it's quite warm compared to our 3 degrees tonight. Currently, it's 13.7 degrees here in Launceston at 5 minutes past one. Welcome to the second hour. Of course, in about 25 minutes, Dr. Frank Medill will be in for some more medical mysteries. Up until then, some more music. Here is Al Jarreau.

The unmistakable voice of Al Jarreau from his album called We Got By. That was a letter perfect from the great Al Jarreau. Approaching 10 minutes past one. Let's have a song from more new Australian music. This is William Crichton and his new song called Beautiful Country.

0: William Crichton, a song called Beautiful Country. It's new Australian music. 14 minutes past one, coming up, of course, after the 2 o'clock news, John Elkham to take you through the afternoon. And then, after John Elkham, will be this.
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0: And that's later this afternoon, followed by Zed Games at 4:30. 5 o'clock will be, of course, Drive Time with Brent Cole tonight. Our Greek program, The Hellenic Hour, at 7 o'clock. 8 o'clock, The Folk Show. Vaughan Gibson's Night Train at 9 o'clock tonight. Some blues and ska and R&B and lots of things that Vaughan will have lined up. And then Rob Foggo's Bad Habits, Good Tracks tonight. To finish off our programming at 10 o'clock before going to the satellite for our overnight programming. Here's a song, this is the Doobie Brothers.

0: Growing a little each day. That's the Doobie Brothers. And it's 18 minutes past one.
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0: from the very famous album from the very early 70s. That was from John Lennon's Imagine album. That was Crippled Inside. 23 past one. And let's have a listen to what's on Reelin' this weekend.
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0: And Rose will be your host this Saturday night. Her theme is going to be iconic opening riffs. Yes, there will be quite a few of that. Of course, a very famous one is Led Zeppelin's Stairway to Heaven, but there's going to be thousands to choose from. It'll just be intriguing to see which ones Rose chooses for Reelin' in the Years this Saturday night at 5 for iconic opening riffs from the 50s through to the 80s. Here's a song from Jack Johnson.

It's a song from Jack Johnson from the album called In Between Dreams. That was Sitting, Waiting, Wishing. Let's have a quick song before Medical Mysteries comes through. Here's a song from John English.

0: John English in a different version of his hit from, well, back in the 70s called Carmilla. It's 29 minutes to 2 o'clock, and the good doctor will see you now.
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0: Hello, welcome to Medical Mysteries. I'm Chris. Dr. Frank's with us, and of course we learn a lot about what's happened in medical history, and we might learn something today, Frank.
2: I hope so, Chris. Mm-hmm. Today I thought we might talk about some of the strange medical practices that have occurred in the past, because we know what they were, but in the majority of them it's a mystery why they were first introduced. It's an even bigger mystery why people believed that they worked.
0: So we're talking about, what, hundreds of years ago?
2: Oh, no. Well, for instance, in the middle of the 1800s, there were people that believed, when blood and the circulation was well understood and the importance of blood and blood loss was understood, that transfusion was important. There were some people that believed that milk would be a good substitute for blood because it's nutritious, it's full of good things, it can do nothing but good if it's run into your bloodstream, and so milk was given for transfusions.
0: Oh dear.
2: Yes.
0: I don't think that would end up well, wouldn't it?
2: No, your oh dear is exactly right. The vast majority of them proved fatal, and so it didn't go on. But for a short time, there was a group of people that believed this and tried it out.
0: But this is in the days when we didn't know as much about medicine as we do now.
2: As I said, it was the middle of the 1800s that occurred, but one of the more recent ones is the use of cigarettes, because in the early days when tobacco smoking became popular and people moved from pipes to cigarettes, marvellous medical treatments were discovered for the use of cigarettes. And one of them was, it was widely promoted as a cure for asthma. Now, you can just imagine how good that would have been, but for quite a while.
0: I would have thought it had caused asthma.
2: It was certainly aggravated anyway. And no, but it was advertised, and this is in the early 1900s, we're talking about, as a relief for hay fever and asthma, cigarettes were actively advertised. Another curiosity was a means of soothing the child. Crying babies have bothered people, from time immemorial. But in the 1800s, Mrs. Winslow developed a soothing syrup, and it worked to treat. It settled the babies down perfectly. There was one small problem.
0: I think there's a problem there somewhere.
2: Yes, there was one small problem. It contained significant amounts of alcohol and morphine.
0: Oh dear, all right, well there's the reason.
2: So it would have settled the babies down all right, but it was used for a while until people woke up that these were just not the sort of thing that you should give babies.
0: So we live in a day and age where we're aware of all these things, aren't we? So we've come a long way.
2: Well, progress is often in stops and starts. And in the turn of the century, I mean, asthma has always been a worry, always been difficult to treat and manage, particularly in the days before we had the modern drugs, the modern bronchodilators and the puffers and all of the things now that have made such a massive difference. But it was a terrible problem, and so people continued to search for some means. And at one stage, chloroform was advocated as a treatment for asthma. And of course, from observation, I guess, it looked like the person was in less distress with their breathing when they were inhaling chloroform. It wasn't helping their lungs at all, it was just knocking them out.
0: Yes, it was anaesthetising.
2: That's right. But the other one is hay fever. Hay fever is still a problem. We still get seasonal hay fever. There are a large number of drugs, but a lot of them have got side effects. A lot of people don't get any benefit from taking them. Hay fever is still a big problem. Well, it has been for a long time. And at one stage, again, around the turn of last century, cocaine was actively promoted as a relief for hay fever. Mm. I guess the sedative and make you feel happy side of it had something to do with the relief of what's basically a respiratory condition.
0: But we're not saying that these were duplicitous things going on, because they didn't know.
2: No, these were just treatments that were tried, empirical treatments. When they were tested, when people found out more about the substances that were being used, then of course they were abandoned. But it's interesting to think that from time to time we've had the most weird and outrageous things advanced as treatments. You would think that they must have had some positive effect for people to have gone on with using them, even if it was only for a short time, let alone advertise them. And, I mean, at one stage it was observed that people that had a fever got over things quickly in some illnesses. And so artificially inducing a fever was a method that was used in some cases by giving them a drug like quinine that will put your temperature up. Bloodletting. It's very hard to understand today when we know that person that's bleeding, the thing that they need is blood. Whereas back here in the 1700s, 1800s, if a person was injured and losing blood, often they were bled. They were bled for a whole range of other things. So
0: I remember your medical mystery on George Washington.
2: Oh, gosh, yes, and there are other famous people too that were dedicated to the concept. When they felt ill, they wanted to be bled. So there must have been some empirical evidence. It was of value, but at the end, of course, when either it failed so frequently it was clearly no good, or the scientific analysis of these things showed that it was no good or inappropriate. It just shows that in the past there were a lot of strange, unusual treatments, and why they were introduced, why they worked, why people persisted with them in some cases. Some didn't last long, but some did. Still remains to me a medical mystery.
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0: Hello there, welcome back to Medical Mysteries. Chris Sayer here with you with Dr. Frank Medill, who talked about in part one the very strange things that used to go on before. Some of it's just not worth thinking about, Frank.
2: That's true, Chris, but I thought we'd talk about a modern mystery that is worth thinking about, but I'm not sure where our thoughts will take us. The placebo effect.
0: Oh, okay. So can you explain what a placebo is?
2: Yes, a placebo is a substance, a drug if you like, a pill in whatever form, that does not contain any active ingredients. That is, it's inert. It doesn't have any drug in it at all.
0: Right. In what situation would you use a placebo?
2: Well, today it's arguable whether we should use them or not, and I'll come to that. Placebos have been around for a long time. We can trace back the use of the placebo effect back to the 18th century, and its reputation's grown ever since. This is where you administer a pill that's got no active ingredient in it, and you lead the patient to believe that it has got a drug in it, and that drug will
7: produce an effect, a positive effect in their health.
0: You're essentially lying to them.
7: Well, this is the problem. But the irony of it is that even if you tell them that it's a placebo, there you still get a positive effect. And this, to me, is a mystery for a start. The other problem is, of course, that we have tested drugs now very rigorously. When you compare to the stories I had in the first part where things were sort of tried and if they worked, people kept doing them, yeah, even if they were terrible.
0: There was no scientific background of the, while they were doing
7: none
0: it.
7: At all. Yeah. Well, now, if you want to introduce a new drug, you have to run a trial and you run it in parallel. You give the person with the illness or condition the new drug, but you also have a matching group of people that you give a placebo to, that is an inert substance, sugar pill. Yeah. And you try and demonstrate that the active drug produces a more positive effect than the placebo, because the placebo will produce an improvement. The placebo effect is real.
0: Yes, so that's the placebo effect, is when the medicine is inert, but it still produces a result.
7: Exactly. And this happens. I mean, people can poo-hoo it all they like, but it does happen. And it happens in these drug trials. And I think one has to read these knowing that when you compare how much improvement a new drug produces over and above placebo effect. But the problem is, it is a fake medicine. You are, unless you tell the person it's a placebo, then is this the right thing to do as a doctor? Does the outcome justify the means?
0: Yeah.
7: Well, and the other question is, how many of the medications that we're giving people, real medications that have a effect on the person's condition and to improve it, how many of these are actually improving it, or is it a placebo effect?
0: So are we talking ethics here?
7: There's ethics involved in it, and there are very, very powerful arguments for and against the use of placebos. It is quite remarkable to see the effect of a placebo in a person, and when you know that there's no active ingredient there, but the condition improves as if it was, then it is very tempting to say, well, why run the risk of them getting a side effect? Let's give them an inert medication and tell them that it'll fix them. And if the placebo effect works, it will. Is this good?
0: Well, it's certainly mysterious, isn't it?
7: Well, I think today it's gone out of fashion, I think. I don't think that the doctors that use this today, because of the ethical dilemma. Privacy's become a huge topic in the community. Freedom of information, these things are all been enshrined in law, and they translate down to the average person having the right to know. And particularly in the case of medication, to me, one of the big mysteries is how much of a placebo effect is there in simple treatments that we take every day for headache or aching pains and things like that, that have got drugs in them. Is it the drug affecting it, or are we getting a placebo effect adding to it, or being almost the whole part of it? It's unknown, as far as I'm concerned, a mystery.
0: As usual with our medical mysteries, anything that Dr. Frank talks about in this program is of a general nature. It's important that if you have any medical concerns, seek your own professional medical advice.
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0: And Dr. Frank will be back next Thursday afternoon for another couple of medical mysteries. It's 1:45. Coming up, of course, 2:00 is the news, and then John Elkham, a couple of hours of music for you this afternoon. Here's a song from Billy Joel.

a nice song, isn't it? Of course, Billy Joel from 1990. It came from the album called Stormfront. And that was And So It Goes. You're on City Park Radio. We broadcast on 103.7 and 96.5 FM. Of course, we also stream through our website. You can pick us up on the Community Radio Plus app as well. So there's lots of different options. And we're hurtling towards the end of the program. Let's have a song now from... this is Harry Nilsson.

0: Oh, dear Harry. That was Harry Nilsson, a song called I Guess the Lord Must Be in New York City.
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0: Here's a song now from Jethro Tull. This is from an album called Catfish Rising.

0: Rocks on the Road.
1: Jethro Tull and Rocks on the Road. Thanks for listening to Long Lunch. I'll be back next week. Do it all over again. So have a very pleasant Thursday afternoon. Have a very pleasant weekend. Don't get too wet on Saturday when the rain comes. Stand by for the news and then John Elkham on the other side. Here's a little piece from Deodata.

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2: Hello, I'm Peter Hislop. The brother of a three-year-old girl who was kidnapped in 1971 says the truth must finally be allowed to come to light. Ricky Nash was among the first people to give evidence in a New South Wales parliamentary inquiry into unsolved murders and missing persons. A man confessed to murdering Cheryl Grimmer the same year she disappeared, but his statement was dismissed by police. Mr Nash told the inquiry his family deserves answers.
3: For more than 50 years, my family have lived with unanswered questions about what happened to Cheryl. No family should ever have to endure this. We're not asking for your sympathy. We are asking for transparency. We are asking for accountability.
2: One Nation says it will complete a forensic audit of donations after the Prime Minister questioned who donates to the minor party. A donation tracker claims $1.9 million has been raised for its campaign in Labor-held seats. The party says the audit will look to prove payments are authentic and a report will be publicly released. Over 100 Kinetic bus drivers in Tasmania have marched, calling on the state government for better pay. Negotiations with the foreign-owned company had stalled before drivers decided to walk off the job for 6 hours. Transport Workers Union Director of Organising Sam Lynch says Kinetic drivers are paid less than Metro drivers.
4: Tasmania bus drivers have been getting paid the same amount of money for doing the exact same job. It's time that Jeremy Rockcliffe and the Tasmanian Liberal Government came to the table and stopped this disgraceful pay disparity between drivers.
2: Microsoft co-founder Bill Gates says he's deeply sorry if his connection to the late disgraced financier Jeffrey Epstein gave the sex offender credibility. The tech mogul has appeared at a Congress oversight committee where he delivered a closed-door testimony. Bill Gates has continued to deny he was aware Epstein was engaged in ongoing criminal conduct.
5: Glad to be here voluntarily to testify to help with the committee's work. I'll start with an opening statement in the hearing room. I hope my testimony is helpful to the work, important work of the committee to find justice for the victims. Thank you.
2: Staying overseas, United Nations Secretary General Antonio Guterres is calling for a comprehensive ceasefire in the Middle East as fighting between Iran and the US continues. US President Donald Trump has threatened to continue strikes on Iran if a deal to end the war isn't reached after the military launched strikes on a series of targets. In a post to social media, the Secretary General said he hopes negotiations will contribute to lasting peace and stability. US Defense Secretary Pete Hegseth says they will not compromise on ceasefire terms.
6: And that's not because we want to restart anything we don't have to restart. It's because the War Department is prepared to set the terms to ensure that we get the kind of deal President Trump expects.
2: And police in North Queensland are asking for public assistance to help locate a mother and her newborn baby. 22-year-old Summer Clark was last seen on Sunday leaving a hospital with her newborn son in the Townsville suburb of Douglas. Police say they hold concerns due to the baby's young age. Turning to sport, Mexico City is set to open the FIFA World Cup tomorrow morning, Australian time, with Mexico taking on South Africa. It's the third time Mexico is hosting a World Cup, but there are concerns about ticket affordability for residents. In his opening address, FIFA President Gianni Infantino said the World Cup inspires people worldwide.
7: This is football. This is about people forgetting for a moment their realities and being able to focus on a match and on a team.
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8: Thanks very much to the news team and also to Chris Sayer for today's long lunch. More news at 3 o'clock. And also Dr. Frank, I do like it on a Thursday, sitting here listening to him. There were some weird and wonderful ideas for cures some years ago. Where did they ever come from? Well, good afternoon. You're listening to Afternoons with John Elcombe on this Thursday afternoon, the 11 days into June already, third of the month gone. It is 5 minutes past two and we start to track the programme today. No, we won't. Let's have a look at the weather to start with, shall we? I thought something was wrong there. The weather for Launceston for the rest of today is mostly sunny with light winds and 15 degrees is forecast. Looking at tomorrow, Cloudy with a medium chance of showers, most likely in the evening, and up to 17. But Saturday is the one that doesn't look good, where we're predicted to get 15 to 25 mils of rain. So not going to be a good day to be out and about Saturday. And just looking at the current temperatures in our region at 2 o'clock. Crest is on 14 degrees, it's 13.4 at the airport, 14.8 at Lowhead, and also here in Launceston. So we're just about on our target for the day. Now we can get underway with our first track of the day, and this comes from Jason Owen. Tomorrow never comes.

Jason Owen, and If Tomorrow Never Comes. Time is 9 minutes past two, and now another great, I play a fair bit of her, I think, a great young English singer, Lucy Thomas, My Heart Will Go On.

0: And there we heard from Lucy Thomas, My Heart Will Go On. It's 14 minutes past two.
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0: I understand the King is in the building.

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Act one was where we met. 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You read your lines so cleverly and never missed a cue. 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Now the stage is bare, and I'm standing there with emptiness all around. And if he won't come back to me, then they can bring the curtain down.

0: Elvis, are you lonesome tonight? Well, what a cracking day it is looking out the window here from the studios. Not a cloud in the sky and no movement in the trees, but it is a bit on the cool side. 14.8, I said. We've had cooler. And there was that thick fog this morning too. That kept the temperature down.
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1: Mr. Lotto here. If you need Lotto, we're open. If you need post, we're open. If you need magazines, we're open. In fact, we're open for everything, pretty much all of bleeding time. And weekends. Good, innit? So, what are you waiting for? Come on in. Invermay News Agency. Serving you when you need us most. Cheery bye.
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0: Damien Leith and the times they are a-changing. And looking at what's coming up here after myself and the 4 o'clock news, we have this programme.
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0: There you go. And at 5 o'clock, as usual, Brent Cole will be in for the Thursday edition of Drive Time.

0: Amy Pegg and Out of My League. The Lilydale Village Market presents a whimsical winter. A fun day out for the whole family on this coming Sunday, the 14th of June. There will be market stalls, hot apple cider, food and drink, hand-knitted accessories, craft workshops and live music from Max Eastman and Elsie Wiley. There will also be a raffle on the day to support the Lilydale District Progress Association. 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

0: Some rings. Excuse me. And then we heard from UB40 from back in the 80s and a bit of reggae, Kingston Town.
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0: And tomorrow evening's Hot Seat guest will be Carol Chan. Carol is new to Tassie and she discusses with the host, Rob Youngs, about her early life in Ho Chi Minh City in Vietnam and the impact that life and study in Australia and Launceston has had on her outlook. Get to know Carol Chan in the hot seat this Friday night after the 4 o'clock news here at City Park Radio.

0: Kenny Ball and his orchestra and the cabaret. It is 15 minutes away from the next news at 3 o'clock.
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2: Avery Thomas, that's a strong mark.
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Clinton and Amity Hutton and the Castle on the Hill. 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

The unmistakable Creedence Clearwater Revival, Long As I Can See the Light. Well, next up in 3 minutes will be the 3 o'clock news.

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2: Good afternoon, I'm Peter Hislop. An NDIS service provider says it's worried the government's NDIS changes will shut out people with disability. It is the final day of hearings of a Senate committee inquiry which is looking into the NDIS bill. The changes will see billions of dollars in cuts. Hired Up CEO Peter Willis says there are some good aspects of the bill, including structural changes to provider integrity, but he's told the hearing the lack of consultation about the changes for participants has led to uncertainty.
3: The size and suddenness of reductions to social and community participation appear arbitrary, unfair and contrary to our understanding of the NDIS as a scheme that provides supports that are reasonable and necessary on an individualised basis.
2: A new report has found demand for charities is rising along with cost of living pressures. The Australian Charities and Not-for-Profits Commission says charities generated $239 billion in the 2024 reporting period, a 7.5% increase, but expenses rose by 8.6%, outpacing growth. Commissioner Sue Woodward details the key challenges facing charities.
4: Yet again, the sector is a major economic force. Registered charities employed about 11% of the Australian workforce, but more than half of all charities rely solely on volunteers. Revenue growth was strong, but cost of living pressures have impacted the sector.
2: The Mark Hughes Foundation has delivered $18.9 million for brain cancer research at the University of Newcastle. Ian Crouch reports.
5: The university will collaborate with the MHF to implement research into a practical setting over the next 5 years. Director of the MHS Centre for Brain Cancer Research, Dr. Michael Fay, says the donations gives hope to those with brain cancer.
6: Building research platforms, forming partnerships, which is absolutely going to change the outlook for brain cancer patients across Australia.
5: The foundation previously donated $17 million to assist in building brain cancer research centres.
2: Satellite images reveal the total population of a rare orangutan in Indonesia has declined following deadly floods and landslides. With the details, Shannon Kirkwood.
7: Prior to November last year, the Tapanuli orangutan population in northern Sumatra stood at around 800. But researchers say during days of cyclone-induced floods in November, at least 58 of the primates were killed. That's at least 7% of the total population of the critically endangered animal. The researchers say human-induced climate change has likely increased the intensity and frequency of extreme rainfall in the region, putting the primates' habitat at greater risk, along with the deforestation of Sumatra Island. There are calls for a coordinated approach by government, NGOs and researchers to prevent the further decline of the orangutan population.
2: And a Brisbane attraction celebrating children's TV favourite Bluey has been extended until 2028. The interactive life-size version of the show opened in 2024 and was meant to close after Easter this year. Queensland Tourism Minister Andrew Powell wouldn't be drawn on how much it has cost to keep the attraction in the state, with other cities vying for a turn.
8: What I will say is there's not been a better investment of your taxpayers' dollar bucks than in Bluey's world. People are flooding here from across Australia and around the world because Bluey is in Brisbane.
2: And to sport, the New York Knicks have come back from a 29-point deficit to claim a 107-106 win over the San Antonio Spurs in Game 4 of the NBA Finals Championship. The Knicks hold a 3-1 lead in the best-of-seven series.
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9: Thanks to the news team for that bulletin. And now for a look at the weather across our area for the rest of today. Mostly sunny and light winds, and 15 degrees is forecast. Tomorrow looks to be cloudy with a medium chance of showers that are going to be most likely in the evening. But Saturday is going to be bad news rain-wise. And looking at the current temperatures at 3 o'clock today, Cressy 13.2, 13.1 at the airport, 15.2 at Lowhead, and we're still on 14.8 here in Launceston. That's probably not going to get much warmer today. 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Crystal Gayle.

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1: VFL action is back this weekend on City Park Radio. We'll be calling the game when the Tasmania Devils host the Richmond Tigers at UTAS Stadium this Saturday afternoon. 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

Emerson, Lake and Palmer, and Fanfare for the Common Man. The artists of Studio 7 present an exhibition and programme of contemporary textiles at the Walmers Estate. That's on from now on through till the 30th of August. 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

0: 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Don't hear too much about her these days, do we? It is 27 minutes away from 4 o'clock, and that'd be the end of the programme today. And taking us, well, let's have this one from our sponsor first.
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0: Tessa Lee and The Last Rehearsal.
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Now, that was from an album entitled Cupboard, and as you could work out, it was Cold Chisel and River Deep Mountain High, and recorded live at the Sydney Entertainment Centre way back in 1983. 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

0: String.
1: Sandy Shaw, Puppet on a String. She sang that in the 1967 Eurovision Song Contest, obviously for England, and the contest was held in Vienna, and she won it that year with 47 points. I think that's 47 more than England got this year, isn't it? Don't have songs like that anymore in the Eurovision, though, do they?

Roland Keating and Arthur's Theme. I'm pretty sure that was a Burt Bacharach song. Not 100% though. There was one of these morning concerts on that the council have, and it was at the Town Hall on Tuesday, yes. Went along to it, and it was a guy singing just Burt Bacharach songs, and it was a great hour on the Thursday morning. Time is 7 minutes away from the 4 o'clock news.

And that was the Eurythmics and Sisters Are Doing It For Themselves. And that brings the programme to an end today. Hope you've enjoyed the music. It's been great fun sitting here and presenting it on such a lovely day, even though it's a bit cooler outside than it is here in the studios. I'll be back again on Saturday morning. Hope you can join me then for the breakfast programme from 6 o'clock. Well, as near as you can get to it would suit me. Thanks very much for listening, and it's goodbye from me.

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2: Good afternoon, I'm Peter Hislop. The Health Minister says he wants to see multi-billion dollar cuts to the NDIS passed by the Parliament's winter break, which begins next month. It comes as state and territory disability ministers accuse the federal government of pushing on with reform to the scheme that does not align with previous agreements. Mark Butler says the government wants to stay on track.
3: So we're confident that the timeline that we've set out, the need to get this bill through the Parliament as quickly as possible before the winter break, is the right plan, a plan that will ensure that we start down the path of getting this enormously important scheme back on track.
2: The brother of Cheryl Grimmer, who was kidnapped from Wollongong in 1971, says her parents went to an early grave without answers or knowing what happened to their only daughter. A suspect was charged with Cheryl's murder in 2017, but the trial collapsed after his teenage confession was ruled inadmissible. A New South Wales parliamentary inquiry is examining cold missing persons cases. Ricky Nash has given evidence today. He says the family has endured enormous grief.
4: We are left with unbearable reality that this did not have to be our story. If the authorities had simply followed through, if they had done their job with care, professionalism, and the urgency my sister deserved.
2: Pauline Hanson has defended published figures. One Nation has raised over $1.5 million in a single day of fundraising. The Prime Minister has questioned if the minor party is receiving money from who he has described as battlers. Pauline Hanson says her party will conduct an independent audit.
5: Why would I call out the liar by the liar, then go and do something like that myself? It would destroy me.
6: Is it legitimate?
5: Very legitimate. No problems. We've actually said we'll get an independent auditor into go through it.
2: The family of a Northern Irish man who lost an eye in a knife attack in Belfast has called for calm. A Sudanese man has appeared in court charged with attempted murder. It's prompted violent protests. Police have clashed with demonstrators using water cannons for a second night. The family of victim Stephen Ogilvie says peaceful protest is the only way forward. In the United States, FBI Director Kash Patel has announced the agency's first arrest of a person on its most wanted fraudster list. He says a former Minneapolis grocery and deli owner has surrendered to federal authorities amid a nationwide fraud crackdown. He allegedly stole over $4 million from the federal child nutrition program in Minneapolis during the COVID-19 pandemic. Jewels worn by some of the world's most famous people will go on show in Melbourne tomorrow. Shannon Kirkwood has more.
7: Staff at the National Gallery of Victoria are putting the final touches on the newest exhibition, Cartier. The French design house was founded in 1847 by Louis-François Cartier. During the 1920s, it expanded and became a global luxury giant. The exhibition features nearly 400 jewels, timepieces and jewellery objects, including those worn by Grace Kelly, Elizabeth Taylor and the Duchess of Windsor. There's also a case of jewels worn by opera singer Dame Nellie Melba, kangaroo ornaments and a watch with a koala inlaid on his face in straw. Senior NGV curator Amanda Dunsmore says it is the largest show the gallery has ever done on jewellery, describing it as truly epic.
2: Turning to sport, and Mitchell Moses has trained separately from his Blues teammates today following a hamstring complaint which ruled him out of State of Origin Game 1. Officials are hoping he will be ready to play at the MCG. Game 2 takes place next Wednesday.
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8: Hello there, I'm Royce Pendergast. You might know me from The Geeks Review or my drama series, The Misadventures of Agnetta DeVoe. Today, I bring you a brand new story. A tale from Tasmania's past, where a bunch of young people found something hiding out there in the darkness. Strap in, because this is a tale of twisted strangeness. Our story takes place in the town of Hawke in the year 2003. You know Hawke. It's out Westbury way, not quite as far as Hagley. It's a busy little place, about as much as Newstead or Prospect. You had an Action supermarket, a chicken treat, and off Meander Valley Road, behind the servo, was a row of shops with a video store. It was run by Balthazar, a man in his early 30s with his long hair tied back in a ponytail. He was often seen wearing Hawaiian or Mambo shirts. He was happily married, raised chickens, and was happy to talk with any customer who came through the door.
6: So, what can I do you for? Movie recommendations, life advice?
9: Do you have any Star Trek?
6: You come into my store and you ask me about Star Trek.
10: Of course!
6: We have TOS, TNG, DS9 and Voyager, and we have a room at the back with all the tapes.
9: What, all the tapes?
6: All the tapes.
8: He and his young employee, a woman named Corey, had so much fun working that it could hardly be considered a job.
11: That's Scary Movie. It's a parody of Scream, I Know What You Did Last Summer, and The Usual Suspects. Have you seen those?
12: Are you saying I have to do homework to understand one film?
11: No one's saying you have to, but if you'd like, we have a deal on weeklies.
8: Corey was nearly 22 at the time, with vibrant ginger hair in a messy bob. She was often dressed in band t-shirts and torn jeans. She's very cool, as you can tell, and much like Balthazar, people would come through the door to ask her for advice, including old schoolmates.
13: I was wondering if you could help me with some dance moves.
11: Dance moves? Sure thing. 2001 regional champion right here. Not that I like to brag.
14: Yeah, I just got my hands on a new D&D book. I was hoping you'd give me some pointers.
11: Ah, sure thing. What do you need to know?
9: Why are you asking her? Who is she anyway?
14: Dude, this is Corey, Kevin's older sister. She used to run the after-school Dungeons & Dragons sessions when she was in high school. She's the master at this.
11: Hardly. But I can definitely give you some tips on how to get a campaign running.
9: Oh, so you're the one that convinced the school to run that then?
11: Sure did. Hey, here's a free piece of advice. If you ever want to convince your parents or teachers to let you do something cool, tell them about the educational benefits.
9: Oh yeah, like what?
11: Well, think about it. With D&D, you've got problem solving, critical thinking, teamwork.
9: Right, you made D&D nerding and boring.
6: Move the thumbsticks in rhythm with the music. No. Sorry to say, the Lara Croft nude skin is just a hoax spread by bogus magazines and internet chat rooms.
15: What? Are you kidding me?
6: I mean, if you're looking for something like that on the internet, you can do better than Pyramid Jest.
16: When Harry Met Sally, is this movie good?
11: Classic. Just keep an eye on the volume in the second diner scene. That's the last thing you need your parents hearing, trust me.
6: Ah, The Magnificent Seven. Have you seen the first six?
11: What you need to do is plug your controller into port 2. And Psycho Mantis won't be able to predict your moves. Remember that, and good luck.
6: So, you got up to anything over the weekend?
11: Nah. I just went to the forum. Oh, yeah, you know Myra Derbyshire?
6: Yeah.
11: Did you know she's a twin?
6: No, I did not know that.
11: Yeah, she has an identical twin sister. I mean, of course she would. But yeah, it was weird. I knew Myra at senior college, and she never said. So I went up to her, thinking it was her, but she just gave me this weird look.
12: Mara? I'm not Mara. I'm Jade. I don't know who you are.
11: I mean, you'd think if you went your whole life with a twin and someone came up to you like that, you'd think, oh, you just mistook me for my sister. But yeah, she looked at me like I was the weird one.
6: Well, the Derbyshire family, some of them can be a bit odd. Like the dad doing offshore fishing in his underwear. Have you seen the mother lately? I saw her get into a fight the other week at the Chicken Tree drive-thru.
11: Oh yeah, whatever.
6: She said they pulled up too close behind her.
11: Too close? You're in a drive-thru.
6: Yeah, exactly.
11: That is weird.
6: Yeah, well, mustn't judge, because you never know what people are going through. Mara, Jade, whichever one it was, has probably just played a trick on you. Or maybe she doesn't have a twin at all, and you met her evil doppelganger. Ah, Twin Peaks. That's sure we watch. Anyway, I'll go put this stuff on the shelves.
8: After Balthazar stepped away from the counter, two senior high school girls entered the store. Hannah was tall, with dark skin and her black curly hair tied back, her expression one of worry. Her friend Ivana was shorter, her hair bleached a shocking blonde and cropped short, eyes heavily shadowed, and wearing an oversized khaki parka over her uniform.
17: Corey. Hey.
11: Hannah and Ivana. How are you two doing?
17: Good, yeah.
11: No school today?
17: Free period.
11: Wicked. What can I help you with?
17: It's tricky.
11: Well, are you after movie recommendations? Help with the game? Life advice? Something else?
17: Yeah. Movies.
11: Cool, cool. What are you after?
17: Do you have any, monster hunting movies?
11: You two are both 18, yeah? I think some of them are rated R. You two planning a night in or something?
17: Yeah, something like that.
18: Yeah, a night out more like.
11: Oh yeah, anything fun?
18: Monster hunting.
17: She's joking. Just a night in. We thought, why not get some good scares?
11: Looks like you've had some scares already. Anything I can help you with?
17: No.
11: Okay. Ghostbusters, Nightmare on Elm Street. There's some sort of hunting there. Talk about an obscure genre. Ah, here, Monster Squad. The Scarecrow Walks at Midnight. The Claws of Hudson Park.
17: Told you this was a silly idea.
19: Well, delivery let us down. This is all I can think of. Unless you have any other bright ideas. This is the best research we've got.
17: Well, why didn't you just ask her? Surely she knows this sort of stuff.
19: You can't just go ask someone about this.
17: Well, you can find all sorts of stuff on the internet.
11: That might be true, but it won't beat my sage advice and movie recommendations. Here you go. I reckon these should suit your needs.
19: Thank you for this.
11: Everything all right there?
19: Yeah, it's all good. Fine.
11: Are you sure?
19: Absolutely.
11: Enjoy your films.
6: Another Clerks tape missing. It's been a month since it was last in.
11: It's always Clerks. I don't know why it keeps getting stolen.
6: Nah, you know, stoners and slackers can't be stuffed to buy their own copy.
11: Yeah, that's the viewer base, I'd say. I feel like I missed something with that film. Why do you think people like it?
6: Nah, I don't know. I suppose there's an appeal of watching two people behind a counter nattering about movies.
11: Yeah, sure.
20: Mate, can I leave these tapes here?
6: Oh, yeah, that's fine. Cheers. Anyway, how are your friends doing?
11: I don't know. I asked them and they seemed a bit evasive. Something's up, but I won't push them.
6: What were they after?
11: Monster hunting movies.
6: Odd. Might have a monster problem. What'd you give them?
11: Dream Warriors, Scarecrow, Monster Squad.
6: Ooh, must be a scary one. Anyway, better get back to painting my magic star for the live-action roleplay tonight. You good by yourself?
11: Yeah, I'll be good.
21: Corey finished processing the recent returns, and as she went to go put the cases back on the shelves, she was approached by a customer.
22: Excuse me, I was wondering if you could help me with something.
11: Sure thing, what can I help you with?
22: I'm looking for a video game for my nephew, but I'm not sure which one.
11: So, there's not a huge range here. It's mostly war stuff like Halo. How old is he?
22: Halo, that's the one he has. And he's 9.
11: Well, okay, I guess you've got something like these two. Blink should be good.
22: It's Corey, isn't it?
11: Yeah.
22: I thought I recognised you. I'm Michelle, your mum's friend.
11: Oh, yeah. How are you? Oh,
22: fine, thanks. What are you doing working in a place like this?
11: Yeah, I've been here almost 2 years now. It's great.
22: Oh, but you were doing so much when you were in school. Fine, thanks. What are you doing working in a place like this?
11: Yeah, I've been here almost 2 years now. It's great.
22: Oh, but

0: After dealing with the customer and the panic attack subsided, Corey went to speak with Balthazar in the staff room as he finished sewing his wizard costume.
1: Hey, how hangs it, Holmes Skillet?
2: Why is it people always want you to conform to some ridiculous societal standard?
1: Like what?
2: Like, I mean, if you're not studying, working, or pumping out kids, people look at you like you're the weird one.
1: Tell me about it. Stop listening to that rock music. Cut that hair. Get a real job. I've been hearing that one for years.
2: Yeah, just got my first proper one now. Mrs. Roberts, she's a friend of my mum's.
1: Ah, yeah, I know the one.
2: Do you think I'm wasting my life?
1: Corey, how old are you?
2: 42.
1: You're barely in your early 20s. Your life hasn't even properly started yet. Us old people sometimes aren't the best at communicating. Usually it comes from a place of concern. They worry you might be going down a bad path, but the times are changing. People are finding more opportunities to live full lives. Me and my missus, we're happy collecting Legolas action figures, raising chickens and running this place. Don't worry what others think and feel just because they're the ones trapped in some system.
2: You're right. As long as I'm happy.
1: Exactly.
2: Just Legolas action figures?
1: Yeah, we have 6 so far. Not one of them have their eyes painted straight.
2: Anyway, Milo time, I think. Do you fancy a tea?
1: Oh, yeah.
0: Corey returned to the front counter, a mug of hot chocolate in hand, when she spied the two high school girls, Hannah and Nirvana, approaching the store mid-argument. She stood back as they came closer, and when they entered, Hannah had a forced smile on her face.
3: G'day, you two. Watched those films already?
4: No, there's a problem, and we need your help.
3: Rightio, lay it on me.
4: It's, a little complicated to explain. Do you know what a lich is?
3: A lich, like in D&D.
5: Exactly.
3: Undead wizards seeking immortal life store their life force in a phylactery or soul jar.
5: A soul jar?
3: Soul jar. A jar for souls.
4: Do you know how to beat one?
3: Why? Is your dungeon master not dungeon mastering properly?
4: Wait, what?
3: I mean, surely they should be giving you the information you need to play the game properly.
4: Yeah, but if you were to find one, how would you beat it?
3: Well, the Lich isn't totally immortal and could be destroyed through any number of ways, but they'd still live on until they can reform. So you need to destroy the soul jar in order to defeat it for good.
4: Is there an ideal way to do that?
3: Well, what are your character builds?
5: Oh, this isn't a game.
4: Nirvana, no.
5: There's a monster at Brown Park.
3: A monster, you say?
0: Corey joined the two girls as they went for a walk to get lunch, and they began to share their story.
4: It all started a few weeks ago, after we saw the Blair Witch Project in media class. I wasn't scared.
5: Nah, not at all. But shortly afterwards, we noticed something weird. A symbol, similar to the one in the film. At first we thought it was someone playing a trick, or our minds being warped by the media.
4: But then we started to notice the same symbol drawn around town.
5: It wasn't just pattern recognition, where you like see something and become aware of it and start seeing it everywhere. And they didn't seem random. It was like they had some sort of meaning.
3: Could it just be like a tag or something?
4: It wasn't a tag. It was only drawn in chalk. But we started taking notes of everywhere where the symbol was.
5: It's like their placement were like omens of something bad happening.
4: We noticed they're always, like, near where something weird happened.
3: Weird? Like what?
4: Like that power pole that car ran into. One was drawn right across the street.
5: Yeah, no, that was near that crossing where that train derailed a few weeks ago.
4: We asked around if anyone knew what they were, but they couldn't tell us anything. Some people said it was cult-like or devil worship, but we looked through every book we could find in the library, both at school and in town.
5: We kept looking through more and more obscure books, trying to find anything, trying to see where the symbols led us, and they led us to Brown Park.
0: The two high school girls ventured into the park, making note of the strange key-like symbol drawn on trees and signposts. After what felt like ages, with the sun beginning to set, they happened upon a stone altar in the middle of a clearing. As they went to approach, a tall figure in hooded robes appeared from behind the tree, carrying a wooden chest in his hands and setting it down on the altar. Hannah and Ivana watched closely before a twig snapped beneath their feet. The hooded person snapped their way, their face the shape of a human skull.

0: Well, I think this thing is causing you two a hell of a lot of grief, and that's not on. Here's what we'll do. The soul jar is the source of the Lich's power, so we have to go back to the park and destroy it.
1: You're saying we just go back to the park and take this thing on?
0: Yeah, I thought you were up for hunting this thing down.
1: No, I don't know.
0: What are you gonna do?
2: We could just stay home where nothing happens. I mean, we have some videos to watch after all.
1: But this thing's already following us home. We need to stop it before it gets us or anyone else.
3: While Hannah worried, the earlier spoken words from Mrs. Roberts bounced around Corey's head, and she decided to make an offer.
0: So, I finish at 5:30. How about you two go home, get ready, come back then, and we'll go down to the park together.
1: 5:30? It'll be dark by then.
0: It will, so make sure to bring a torch.
2: Never would have considered that.
1: Why would you do that?
0: What, you don't want me to come?
1: I mean, are you sure? Don't you have something else to do?
0: Not really. I may as well help you guys.
2: We'll be a three-piece feed then.
0: Luckily, liches don't need to eat.
2: Just killed then. Got it.
0: Well, they do eat souls, so there's that.
2: Sounds like having a job.
0: All right, settle down, Daria.
1: I just meant that won't you be doing something cool tonight instead? Why would you want to hang out with some nerds like us?
0: Hey, have you seen me? I'm a nerd. We're all nerds here, but we're cool nerds. At the top of the nerd heap, we're the ones out there doing stuff, making stuff, hunting stuff. And we're not going to let a label from a bunch of sad bullies bring us down, all right?
1: Okay, well, we'll come back at 5:30. We need a mask.
3: As Hannah and Vanna made their list, Corey finished off her soda and set it down on the counter before slamming her forehead down and crushing the can in one.
0: I'll see you two then.
3: The two high school girls stared at Corey, bewildered as she turned and left. Hannah and Ivana beginning to have doubts about their life choices. Come 5:30, Corey scooted her way home, changed into warm clothes, and met Hannah and Ivana at the entrance to Brown Park. Both girls still seemed pretty shaken, so Corey tried distracting them with tales from her colourful past.
0: And that's why I'm banned from Taekwondo. So, what are your plans for next year?
1: Isn't it a bit early for that?
4: I mean, we might be eating by a monster tonight.
1: I meant that it's only March.
2: Why are you asking anyway?
0: I was just wondering, because I went straight into TAFE. Did a little business course for 6 months. The certificate did get lost in the post, but I'm pretty sure I passed. But I feel like I should have taken a break and done it in the second semester instead. You know, people just expect you to finish high school and know immediately what you want to do. That can really stress you out.
1: Yeah, so can a killer on that warlock.
2: Do you usually come on adventures like this?
0: Sometimes, when the situation calls for a more hands-on approach.
2: Monster hunting?
0: Exactly. I'm here to keep you both safe. Like in the movies, I'm the older character, here to back you up on your adventure. Ever seen The Goonies or E.T.?
2: Usually in movies I watch, the older character's the one taken and eaten by the monster.
0: Well, let's hope it doesn't come to that. Besides, if the monster tries anything, I'll just...
1: Why do you keep doing that?
0: Doing what?
1: Crushing cans with your head. It's just weird.
0: Hey, when you've got a skill, you use it whenever you can.
2: It's so depressing.
0: Not depressing at all. Doesn't hurt either.
2: So if the monster shows up, you're just going to crush a can of soft drink on your head?
0: No, I'll just...
1: What? What is that?
0: You know, headbutt. Quick and easy. Crack this lich's nut right open. Shouldn't need to come to that, though.
1: Right.
0: Anyway, anyone fancy a drink or something? I have some juice boxes.
3: The shadows grew longer as the sun began to set, and within about 20 minutes, the three found themselves deep within the trees of the park.
0: We really are getting quite deep into the park now, aren't we?
2: Oh yeah, we're coming up at the back of the university now.
0: How about that, Mrs. Roberts? I am going to university.
2: Huh?
0: Nothing. But being out here after dark makes your mind start to imagine things.
2: Oh, you mean something coming out from the darkness and scaring you?
0: Bloody hell, it was just a possum. Where on earth did you get that? And Hannah, a crowbar, really?
2: Well, you said to get ready and we're gonna fight a monster, aren't we?
0: So what, you're gonna stove its head in with a cricket bat?
2: If it comes to that, sure.
0: Alright, okay.
3: Night set in as they reached the stone altar. The wooden chest sat atop it. Corey crept her way forwards, slowly opening the chest, her face illuminated by red light. Within the chest, on satin fabric, sat a red glowing glass jar in the shape of a skull.
0: A soul jar. A jar for souls.
3: She held it aloft, turning it over in her hands, when from across the clearing, a voice rang out. Oi! The three women turned and ran, Corey cackling before coming to a stop a few minutes later on the edge of a football oval, the night now pitch black.
0: We did it! The source of the Lich's power is within our hands, its fate and continued existence along with it. No more will this sorcerer of dread trouble you once you destroy this relic.
5: I didn't think some all-powerful undead monster would use oven-baked clay and a washed-out Vegemite jar.
1: Property of James Coleman?
5: Who is that?
0: Oh, I see. One of Balthazar's friends. We may have just accidentally robbed a bunch of live-action role-players of their live-action role-play props.
5: No way, that thing was some geek in a costume?
1: Terrifying teenage girls?
5: If it was, I'd say that's about standard practice.
3: A monstrous roar echoed across the field.
1: What was that?
5: It could have been a possum.
3: Corey stepped forwards, shining her torch across the oval.
1: What was that, Corey?
3: The light catching two pinpricks in the distance. They began to move, up and down rapidly, getting closer and closer, as the creature whose eyes it belonged to came sprinting at them from the darkness.
0: Run!
3: Back the three ran as fast as they could, the creatures breathing in heavy footsteps right behind them, before silence. Corey, Hannah and Havana ducked for cover behind a tree, trying to keep their voices low.
4: Was it the same one as before?
5: Maybe. It looked taller.
4: It's not the same, man.
5: It's a monster running at us from the darkness. Either way, I think it wanted to kill us.
0: Guys! Ladies! I think we need to get out of here. This all just got way too real.
4: What? It's been real this whole time.
0: Yeah, well, I didn't...
5: Typical. As soon as she hits 20, she becomes a doubting adult.
0: I resent that accusation.
3: Sound of footsteps approached and fabric being dragged over grass and leaves. The three women pressed themselves into the tree trunk as the robed skeletal figure passed them by and disappeared into the night. After several minutes of quiet, they snuck out, making their way for the park's exit. Before the robed skeleton stepped out with his arms raised, acting on instinct, Corey threw her head forwards and headbutt the skeleton, collapsing it onto the ground.
6: Well, it worked.
3: The three gathered around the body of the Lich, the skeletal robed figure that had been haunting them that night. As they bent down to get a closer look, Hannah spotted something, a light approaching in the distance.
4: What's that?
3: Hannah stepped in front of Havana as a shambling man approached from the darkness, a lantern held aloft, his face hidden by the brim of his witch's hat, until...
7: Oh, g'day, Corey. Good Lord, what happened here?
6: Corey just defeated a monster.
0: I think I just hit my head a bit hard there.
7: I think you just knocked out one of my mates. Oh, where the hell have you been?
8: Got lost. Didn't see a damn thing in that mask. But I saw this lot running around in costume, thought I'd follow them and find my way back to you.
7: They're not in costume.
8: I suppose not. But found my way back to you at least.
0: Hannah, Havana, just looking at this map of symbols, they're meeting points for the live-action role-play group.
7: Yeah. One run at the shopping centre, the one at your school, I know some kids from there play it, and this one is a meeting point outside a bus stop.
0: In the end, it was just all big misunderstanding. We all got some good scares. I think I lost a few years off my life expectancy, but we're all right.
7: Well, you're here. We're about to have a sausage sizzle if you three want to come with. So, mystery solved.
0: Yeah, I think so. Who was that with the antler skull mask?
7: Antler skull?
0: They ran at us before on the oval. Scared the hell out of us.
7: Corey, no one was wearing an antler skull mask.
0: You're kidding, right?
3: The next day and things had returned to normal, with Corey and Balthazar back to work at the video shop. Who else could come through the door in need of help? They didn't know. But Corey felt a shot of anxiety when she saw it was the identical twins she'd been gossiping about earlier.
9: Hello, Corey. We wanted to have a chat. We heard you were saying things about us.
0: Jade and Mara Derbyshire, what can I do for you two?
3: And that was just one tale of twisted strangeness, adapted from the short film of the same name, directed by Royce Pendergast.
10: starring Amy Richardson as Corey, Jake T. Hodgetts as Balthazar, Zara Dawodo Marshall as Hannah, Charlotte Brooke as Ivana, Nora Purcell and Blake Laguse as the D&D nerds, Rebecca Griffin as Mrs. Roberts, Amy Penrose as the twins, with extra voices by Michael Mangada, Jessica Stretton, Chloe Yude, and Teresa Molesky. Music by Kevin MacLeod of Incompetech.com. 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

0: We just entered Phonopolis City.
1: Ah.
0: I'm good at syllables. From the just-released game, Phonopolis.
2: Wow.
0: This is Zed Games. I am your host for the evening, Paul. And joining me are my friends, Melee.
3: Hi.
0: And Natalia.
2: Oh, that's me.
3: Yeah,
0: it is you.
2: Wow.
0: And how are you two going, my friends?
3: Doing good. Always good to be here.
2: I'm doing great. I dressed up for... Because I can. I feel I dressed up like a princess today.
0: It's a good reason to dress up.
2: So you all in the audience can see me, right?
3: Yes.
0: Exactly.
3: Yes, everyone can see you.
0: I was going to get a special shirt for this evening, and then I remembered it's radio, and so the reference would have been pointless.
3: Yeah.
0: So I'm simply wearing my Noel Fielding and Richard Ayoade shirt.
2: I hope they give us a corporeal form soon. I'm sick of being a voice in the floating through the ethereal planes.
0: I hope we skip straight to hologram.
3: Yeah. <That's> a-
0: How's the gaming world for you guys?
2: Very good. I've been enjoying, I've been basically just catching up on my extensive backlog and doing my homework, primarily point-and-click adventure games, and Resident Evil 1. I am loving that game.
0: As in OG or...
2: The OG, well, as in like, you know, the PC port that came to Steam or whatever. But yeah, that game is so unique. I've not seen anything kind of trying to do... Like, obviously there are games that are inspired by it, but like the tank controls that everyone hates kind of opens up a lot of possibilities.
0: It's time for you to go back to Alone in the Dark, then.
2: I think it might be.
0: Yes, yes. Because they finally admitted after like 30 years that, yeah, we did rip off Alone in the Dark. But as a big Alone in the Dark fan, I will say, yeah, it's hard to go back to Resident Evil. It's a much easier to play game.
2: Yeah, I don't know. I'm enthralled by it. So, yeah.
0: Good time. Okay, we are going to listen to a song now. This is Loving Legacy by... Tangle, Naha, and River Kolber from the game. It's jumped out of my sight here. Oh, I hate how I do things sometimes. Someone vamp for me. Anyway, from a game
3: vamp.
2: Don't hesitate, because they'll drink your blood. Vamp.

0: the Zed Games. I'm your host, Paul. Join me, I'm Natalia and Maley. And now we're going to get on to one of our favorite parts of the show.
1: When were you born? I was born in 83.
2: I was born in 2004.
1: And when were you born?
3: 97.
0: Woo! Yeah.
1: Hey, now we're different ages. Yeah.
0: We're I'm a different ages.
1: Yeah.
0: Okay, cool. We are talking about Mixtape, which is the latest game by Beethoven plus Dinosaur. Actually, it's and Dinosaur.
2: And Dinosaur.
0: They used to have a plus symbol in there long, long, long, many, many years ago, but it is officially and.
2: They mixtaped it up.
0: Yeah, they mixed it up. Melbourne-based studio that previously made The Artful Escape.
2: BAFTA award winner.
0: And they are back with Mixtape, which is a 90s nostalgic adventure where you and two friends spend your last day together and reminisce and listen to a mixtape of all the songs that represent your relationships and times moving forward. The main character. What's the main character's name? Because I don't know.
2: I forgot.
0: Because your friends are Cassandra and Slater, yeah. But because it's you, that your name gets said less.
2: But she's a music supervisor. She wants to be a music supervisor.
0: Well, yes, and it also it is sort of from the perspective of the future as well. So it's her reminiscing and then also talking about the reminiscing from the reminiscence.
2: Yep.
0: So we have steps of removal from reality there. Yeah, so you're breaking up all the all the plans with your friend because you're going to go to New York and be a music supervisor, which they have to explain what it is because most people don't know what a music supervisor is. You pick music for things because you're cool and you're
3: makes
0: pretentious.
3: Sense.
0: And she just likes making mixtapes, and she's made this mixtape, and you're going to go on a skating adventure, and you're going to have like hallucinatory, surreal things because every time a song starts in this game, it becomes a little mini game, which lets you express yourself in some way with the music. This isn't actually that far removed from their previous game, which was looked more like a platformer, but really was about moving through spaces and listening to music. But this one is way more mainstream because it has a whole bunch of licensed tracks.
2: Yep.
0: Of the period, which we haven't actually discussed this at all yet. I feel this is going to have some interesting back and forths on things. The game itself is a short experience, about 4 hours-ish, really.
2: Yeah.
0: Can be mine's a bit longer, but then I also get distracted by life a lot. yes, and it is beautiful. It is a very, very good-looking game. They have taken the choice to have all the characters animated at a slower frame rate, although the game still runs at whatever frame rate you want it to, especially on PC.
2: Mm.
0: And it's based in America, which is a very interesting choice, considering they are not Americans.
3: Yeah.
2: That choice kind of did frustrate me a little bit, because I don't think that much is gained by it being set in, like, San Francisco or whatever. Like, it could have...
0: I don't know where specific. Yeah, again, I think it's... Well, it is an imaginary America.
2: Yeah.
0: Because it is being processed through the nostalgia of what you think American and teenage life will be, which I will have a bit of insider baseball to talk about that a little bit later. Anyway, so I had a lovely time with this game.
2: Yeah.
0: It was very... for me, I grew up in that time period. Many of the artists played were artists I listened to, and many of them weren't. I'd say about 50-50 and stuff. The choices of songs are not your most obvious. They've got, say, some Smashing Pumpkins in there, one of the big headliners people talk about. But we're not talking about some Tonight Tonight or some Bullet with Butterfly Wings, something like that. It's Love, which is a song that I really like but would not appear on most people's top 10 of Smashing Pumpkins lists.
2: Listening to an interview with the developers, they said, when you're making a game about a girl who wants to be a music supervisor and make the best mixtape of all time, they step up to the challenge.
0: Oh, yeah. and in probably the same interview, they're talking about one way you can get better deals with your music licenses is by going to the artist and saying, this game is about how much we think your music is amazing and we're going to just experience it. And
2: the characters talk about it diegetically in the world.
0: Directly, yes. And it was the first time the studio had a music supervisor, which really helped. Anyway, so it's straight narrative. You're just there with your friends. You're exploring things. And as I say, there's not... it's mainly just scenes, and then it goes into basically music videos, and you play through those as the story expresses itself over a few hours. Natalia.
2: Yes. I also play this game, by the way, audience members. Yes, what was your question?
0: I was just throwing to you to throw in some of your thoughts and begin some conversation.
2: Right, okay. I really enjoyed this game. Don't get me wrong. I think it was a really beautiful, concise experience. I think the fact that you're banking on music, that even if you're not nostalgic for it, it's still good music. Mm. And so I think a lot of the emotional experience is carried through it.
0: It's also, as this is someone that's a pretentious teen with music,
2: yeah.
0: It's not 90s music. There is some 90s music.
2: Yeah.
0: But we go, I think the earliest tracks are from the 60s, I think. I don't think there's anything earlier than that. But this is just...
2: And then 2011, yeah. There's a track from there as well, yeah, right? Yeah. One of the characters has a, even though it's set in America, has a Rage shirt.
0: Yes. Yeah.
2: So it's, yeah.
0: And they bring up Australian bands a bit more than Americans normally would.
2: Yeah. I think that it is a... I enjoyed it, but I definitely see... It's a really strange position game because it made me think about, like, what is the relationship of, like, a game versus a movie, right?
0: Mm-hmm.
2: This is pulling from the language of film and the pacing of film more than it is from games. You know, it's just kind of, like, incidental that you're going into, like, a interactive form to experience a minigame. And so because of that, I found that the gameplay wasn't very challenging, which is cool for getting people who maybe wouldn't play video games
0: mm-hmm.
2: otherwise to come in and be like, oh, wow, this is a cool nostalgic thing. I remember that. And they're able to play it. Because the accessibility of it is not, you know, as opposed to like something like It Takes Two, which is also a game that a lot of people play with their partners or something. But the third person camera definitely takes like an adjustment to it.
0: Yes, as someone that's tried playing it with both non-gaming adults and very young children, yes, there's a big learning curve on that there. But also, there is a lot of history in video games of just experiential interaction. So even if you like looking at a game like Journey, Journey doesn't really have any difficulty. You can't lose, can't do anything. Some of the scenes are almost completely scripted. Your actions barely do anything, especially some of the surfing middle bits, the rise and fall of music and everything. And even back one of our 80, oh, it was in the 70s actually, game Deus Ex Machina,
2: yeah.
0: Back in the day. It is... It's so scripted in that it's one of the first games that ever had a soundtrack. And the way it did that was you had to have a tape player next to you and you push play at the same time.
2: Really?
0: Yeah.
2: That's awesome. Yeah. That's like the film tradition of like, you know, having a live orchestra playing over silent film,
0: exactly,
2: right?
0: Exactly, yeah. And so obviously nothing can change at that game because it's, it's not even connected to the sound-making device. So yeah, like it is interactive experience. It is not what I would... Yeah, if someone is looking for a... fun videoed game.
2: Yeah.
0: Yeah, it's just on that other end. It's like Tetris on one end and Mixtape on the other.
2: I guess on that note, a lot of it is carried through as, like, you know, again, it's more film than it is game. How do you feel about the story? And especially, how do you feel like it... Do you think it, like, relates to your experience growing up in the...
0: Yeah, I this is something I find very interesting. When things get closer to people... this is broader comfort, but when things get closer to people's personal experience, they become more critical of it.
4: Mm. Yeah.
0: Yeah, so I've seen a lot of people go like, people didn't listen to that music in the 90s. Like, of course they did. Just you didn't. it's like, because it's like, girls didn't skate. It's like, plenty of girls skated.
2: Yeah.
0: Just the girls you didn't skate. I find that, yeah, like, it's sometimes easier when it's more removed from people's lived experiences because... Is that, so I look at these things with a broader... Like, I wasn't a skater. I didn't live in America. I wasn't a teenage girl. Most of the things aren't there, but what I was a pretentious art kid who walked around with headphones a lot of the time and a little bag with all my CDs in it, which I then named my band after.
4: Nice.
0: Yeah, and the whole experience of, like, I space out in that way less now in my older age as I close to death. but the whole, like, I'm listening to a song, it's a song that really affects me, and I sort of space out and imagine more around it, and I sort of do get flights of fancy and everything, especially, I especially remember in uni just walking, like, late at night, just like... All sorts of things would go through my head. Often, strange enough, listening to Smashing Pumpkins. Because it was my generation.
2: I guess for me, the thing... Like, I think it's a really well-made game.
0: Yeah.
2: And I think that it does have a place in the gaming space. But for me, the fact that it's a game about being nostalgic... Like, it's a... It's about the nostalgia of being nostalgic in the moment.
0: Yes.
2: For something.
0: 100%, yes.
2: Which, like, you know, I remember when I was in, I don't know, like, last day of primary school or high school, be like, oh my God, this is the last day I'm going to be here. This, like, that kind of feeling is very real.
0: Yeah.
2: But I do think it limits it, because every time you go into a memory to experience, like, a song, you're kind of getting, a highlight reel of, like, this character's lives, like, the happiest moments or, like, this.
0: I mean, they do also explicitly discuss that. Yes.
2: They do, but for me, I feel like it is slightly narratively unsatisfying, because you're presented with these cool moments but removed from any of the context around, like, the before or after of the consequence, and so you're just left with this, like, the glowing feeling, and they capture it really well of, like, going, like, out with your friends and exploring, like, you know, into the finding an abandoned, like, thing in the woods, and, like, you know, building like a little hideout park. Yeah, like that kind of, like, I have memories like that, but I don't really, I think it limits the kind of story you can tell, because, like, there is no, the through line in the modern day is kind of, like, incidental to the actual interactions that you're doing.
0: Yeah. I don't know, it's one of those things where I don't, like, it's not a character study
2: or
0: anything like that. It is broad strokes. It is touching into those two, nostalgia and what nostalgia is, and, you know, using the metaphor of a mixtape and a greatest hits and stuff with it. I'm not going to put it up as highbrow art, basically, but I did have a very satisfying time with it of just, I remember feeling ways about stuff.
2: I just wish it was messier, right? The characters are too perfect. They're too shiny. They're too, like, fully realized. I wish there was a little bit more of that, like, tension. Because, yeah, I mean, I don't look particularly fondly back on high school as a trans person. But, you know, a lot of people do hold that, like, nostalgia. But it was messy for all of us. And I meet people now, and it's like, you're a very different person. Yeah.
0: It's a very cartoon look.
2: Yeah.
0: Yeah.
4: Do you think it's easier for Paul to have just enjoyed that nostalgia feeling because it was the time that you were there?
0: I'm not sure, because really almost nothing is specifically relevant to me in a time. Simply a couple of the songs were songs I listened to
4: at the
0: time.
4: You're just more open-hearted.
2: Speaking to people, nostalgia. Yeah, speaking to people around my age, the feeling that we get is that, like, it feels more like, you know, it's very late to the wave of, like, Stranger Things, of, like, packaging nostalgia and, like, presenting it to the new audience of, like, isn't this cool? I think that, like, especially by season 5 of Stranger Things, I think we're all kind of sick of it.
0: I mean, I haven't watched the last 2 or 3 seasons. I don't know.
2: No.
0: Whatever. This mixtape, it's available on pretty much every platform and Game Pass. As I say, it's an Aussie game down by Beethoven and Dinosaur. And it is a short experience, especially if you have Game Pass and you just want an evening in playing something that might make you feel nostalgic for when you were young and your hip worked.
2: I still enjoyed it. For everything I've said, I think it was a beautifully crafted experience.
0: Oh, and it's aesthetic. Yeah, it's certainly, like, it's just trying to go for, like, the good feel generally. Yeah. It's like, oh, maybe things will turn out all right. That is the end of mixtape.
2: Or is it? The tape is about to run out. Rewind. Flip it to size B.
0: Okay, now we are going to listen to some music. And you would think that on a video game show, talking about a video game about music, I would play some music from the video game. But I'm not. I'm going to play some track that will help explain this attitude of the game. Because I'm going to go out a limb here and say, you don't know Johnny Galvatron.
2: I did meet him at Melbourne last year.
0: Oh, yeah.
2: Very briefly.
0: I've known Johnny for a while.
2: Nice.
0: I did not know who he was when I met him. I met him very early when they were working on The Artful Escape, which I didn't like that much, because I spoke to him really early when it was a totally different game, and we're very hyped for that other game. Oh, you were good. We were talking about having Guitar Hero controls in it and all sorts. You know, you got to scope down.
2: Yeah.
0: Johnny, as I say, Galvatron, is his name these days on the Transformers movie, because he's from his band in the 2000s, the Galvatrons, and he is a delightful man who is also, if you ever hear this, maybe you'll like me less, maybe a bit cringe on nostalgia. He's really invested into the 80s, 90s, and like that, he's there. So we are going to listen to a track now from the Galvatrons album. this will explain much. This track is called Robots Are Cool.
4: Yeah.
2: Yeah.

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0: News, sport and weather brought to you by Bank of Us, the only truly Tasmanian bank, supporting Tasmanians for over 150 years. 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
2: Good afternoon, I'm Peter Hislop. The Federal Opposition has ruled out signing a deal with One Nation not to compete with each other at the next federal election. Liberal South Australian MP Tony Payson had suggested his party work together with Pauline Hanson's party, hand in glove, to win against the government. But Opposition Leader Angus Taylor has committed running candidates against the minor party.
3: There'll be no carve-up of seats, and what we're going to be doing is carving up the Labor Party that's failed this country. I'll be carving up the Labor Party every single day because they've failed Australians. I mean, Australians are angry. Let's be clear. Australians are angry.
2: People with disability have told today's hearing of the Senate inquiry into the multi-billion dollar NDIS cuts. The changes will leave scheme participants worse off. It comes as state and territory disability ministers criticise plans to save $37.8 billion over the next 4 years. Member of the Australian Neurodivergent Parents Association, Loma Nasa, has told the hearing, as a culturally and linguistically diverse Australian, there are additional challenges.
4: Passing this bill will actually prove that at any time we can turn against each other. At any time we can turn against any group of people, whether that's disabled, whether that's culturally and linguistically diverse backgrounds, whether that's First Nations, because that's what we've seen happening in the mainstream media in the past few months.
2: In Tasmania, over 100 bus drivers working for operator Kinetic have walked off the job for 6 hours today, calling for a wage increase. Enterprise bargaining began last year, but negotiations have failed. Drivers are demanding a same job, same pay agreement. Transport Workers Union organiser Sam Lynch says drivers are earning less than their colleagues at the government-owned operator.
5: Kinetic drivers in Tasmania get paid $6.40 an hour less than their metro equivalents. It's a disgrace. They're doing the same job. They should be getting the same pay. It has to end and it will end.
2: A new report is highlighting the limited resources of the nation's smaller charities. The Australian Charities and Not-for-Profit Commission's report shows in 2024, charities generated $239 billion in revenue. At the same time, expenses also increased. As Commissioner Sue Woodward explains, the report also showed 60% of all charities were classified as small or extra small, meaning they had less financial capacity across key measures.
6: And these charities had only 1% of the sector's total revenue and 9% of donations. But this compared with the 1% of charities that were very large that had almost 60% of sector revenue and 21% of donations.
2: The Queensland Government has announced a review of the state's Human Rights Act. Attorney General Deb Frecklington says former Supreme Court Judge Peter Flanagan will lead the review, which will examine anti-discrimination laws passed in 2024. And in the FIFA World Cup, Socceroos officials say striker Mohamed Touré will resume training after he did not show up at today's session, sparking concern about his fitness. Defender Jordi Bos says the squad has replacements ready if he's ruled out.
7: I'm not too sure. I think, you know, we have other players as well that can also play striker and stuff. But, yeah, obviously to have Mo is really nice for us.
2: Australia faces Turkey on Sunday, Australian time. Mild and gusty in the east with rain approaching in the west. The Weather Bureau's Alana Cherney has the forecast.
8: The heaviest falls tomorrow are expected through northern parts of the Gascoyne and into the southern parts of the Pilbara as well. Through southeastern parts of the country, we're under the influence of this high pressure ridge. We have easterly flow bringing showers up the east coast and generally settled conditions inland with morning fog.
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9: And now for the weather, starting with Bernie. Partly cloudy, a slight chance of a shower, most likely later tonight, and some light winds. For tomorrow, a minimum of 6 and a maximum of 15 degrees. Cloudy, very high chance of showers, winds east to southeasterly, 15 to 20 k an hour, turning north to northeasterly in the early afternoon. For Devonport right now, partly cloudy, slight chance of a shower later tonight, and some light winds. For tomorrow, a minimum of 6 and a maximum of 16 degrees. Cloudy, very high chance of showers, light winds becoming northeasterly, 15 to 20 k an hour in the late evening. Right, for Hobart, mostly clear and some light winds. For tomorrow, a minimum of 6 and a maximum of 15 degrees. Mostly sunny, light winds becoming north to northwesterly, 15 to 20 k an hour in the evening. And for Launceston right now, mostly clear and some light winds. For tomorrow, a minimum of 4 and a maximum of 17 degrees. Cloudy, medium chance of showers, light winds becoming northerly, 15 to 20 k an hour in the evening. Rightio, for the rest of our capitals, Sydney sitting on 18.5 degrees, Melbourne 14.2 degrees, Brisbane 19.3 degrees, Perth on 15.8 degrees, Adelaide is on 18.9 degrees, Canberra on 14.7 degrees, and Darwin right now is 31.8 degrees. And for our latest observations, Cressy is on 10.5 degrees. The Launceston Airport is on 8.4 degrees. Low Head is on 13.2 degrees. And here in Launceston City, we are sitting on 10.4 degrees. Rightio. That is the news, sport and weather. Welcome to the Drive Time, people. My name's Brent Cole. I hope you have some fun. I've got a pretty fun show lined up for today, in my opinion. And we'll get straight into it, shall we? Let's go.

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0: Rightio, so that was Can't Help Myself by Flowers. And before that, we had the Bee Gees with Spicks and Specks. Rightio, it's 20 past five here on City Park Radio. 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

0: Okay, so that one was I'm Stranded by The Saints. And before that, we had The Real Thing by Russell Morris. Rightio, we are almost halfway through our first Aussie Hour. And, yeah, we'll keep on ticking with these great Aussie tracks.
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0: Alrighty, so that was Rose Tattoo and Bad Boy for Love. And before that, we had Little River Band and their song Help Is On Its Way. Rightio, we are 24 minutes to 6 here on The Drive Time at City Park Radio, 103.7 and 96.5 FM. 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

0: There we go. So that was Johnny O'Keefe and The Wild One. And before that, we had Radio Birdman and their song New Race. Rightio. What are we? 18 minutes to six. We're starting to close in on the news a little bit, but we still have plenty of time for some more Aussie songs. This is The Drive Time.
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0: All right, that was The Church and their song Under the Milky Way. And before that, we had Daddy Cool with Eagle Rock. Okay, it is 8 minutes to six here on City Park Radio, 103.7 and 96.5 FM. 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Let's keep going.
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1: Hello, I'm Peter Hislop. The Queensland Government has announced a review of the state's Human Rights Act. Attorney-General Deb Frecklington says former Supreme Court Judge Peter Flanagan will lead the review, which will examine anti-discrimination laws passed under the former Labor state government in 2024. The legislation was indefinitely halted last year, the Attorney-General arguing the 3.5-year consultation process was not enough. The functioning of the Queensland Human Rights Commission will also be reviewed. The Greens say Labor is alone in the room as it pushes to pass multi-billion dollar NDIS cuts by next month. A Senate inquiry has heard from people with disability during the final day of hearings. Advocates have warned the consequences of cutting $37.8 billion over the next 4 years would be dire, far-reaching and near impossible to undo. Senator Jordan Steele-John has told the ABC the inquiry has received thousands of submissions.
2: They do not want to see a scheme or a government bill passed that will strip away the ability to have a shower or go to the doctor when you need to or stay in the job you finally got for yourself. This is what it means to be Australia, and this bill is really a knife to the heart of that program.
1: Widespread bullying and discrimination has been uncovered in an independent cultural review of the New South Wales Police Force. Shannon Kirkwood reports.
3: More than 5,000 current and former staff engaged with the review, which was announced in 2024. The final report released this morning identified bullying as the most prevalent behaviour, followed by discrimination. 30% of respondents said they had directly experienced bullying in the past 5 years, while a quarter reported experiencing discrimination. The New South Wales Police Force has accepted all 29 recommendations in the report. It says a detailed and prioritised implementation plan is being developed.
1: A note, this next story contains the name and voice of a First Nations person who has died. Six artists will be inducted into the ARIA Hall of Fame. This year's inductees are Jenny Morris, Spiderbait, The Living End, Vicar and Linda, and Kate Sobrano. Multi-instrumentalist Gurumul will also be posthumously inducted.

0: Celebrations get underway in Sydney tonight. Overseas, the US and Iran have exchanged strikes across the Middle East for a second day. US Central Command says a wave of what it calls self-defence strikes have targeted military surveillance and radar sites. Recorded cases of Ebola in the Democratic Republic of Congo and Uganda is nearing 600 as authorities battle to contain the outbreak. And cheering has erupted in Manhattan as the New York Knicks made an extraordinary come-from-behind victory over the San Antonio Spurs. The Knicks overcame a 29-point deficit to claim a 107-106-point victory in Game 4 of the NBA Finals Championship. Turning to sport, and Mexico City is set to open the FIFA World Cup tomorrow morning Australian time, with Mexico taking on South Africa. It's the third time Mexico is hosting a World Cup, but there are concerns about ticket affordability for residents. In his opening address, FIFA President Gianni Infantino said the World Cup inspires people worldwide.
1: This is football. This is about people forgetting for a moment their realities and being able to focus on a match and on a team.
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3: And now for the weather, starting with Bernie. Right now, partly cloudy, a slight chance of a shower. Most likely later tonight, and some light winds. For tomorrow, a minimum of 6 and a maximum of 15 degrees. Cloudy, very high chance of showers. Winds east to southeasterly, 15 to 20 k an hour, turning north to northeasterly in the early afternoon. And for Devonport, partly cloudy, a slight chance of a shower later tonight, and some light winds. For tomorrow, a minimum of 6 and a maximum of 16 degrees. Cloudy, very high chance of showers. Light winds becoming northeasterly, 15 to 20 k an hour in the late evening. And for Hobart, mostly clear and some light winds. For tomorrow, a minimum of 6 and a maximum of 15 degrees. Mostly sunny, light winds becoming north to northwesterly, 15 to 20 k an hour in the evening. For Launceston, mostly clear and some light winds. For tomorrow, a minimum of 4 and a maximum of 17 degrees. Cloudy, a medium chance of showers. Light winds becoming northerly, 15 to 20 k an hour in the evening. For the rest of our capitals, Sydney sitting on 18.4 degrees, Melbourne is on 12.4 degrees, Brisbane sitting on 18 degrees even, Perth is on 15.2 degrees, Adelaide on 17.9 degrees, Canberra 10.7 degrees, and Darwin sitting on 31 degrees even. Rightio, for our latest observations, Cressy has dropped to 7.9 degrees. The Launceston Airport has dropped to 7.6 degrees. Low Head is sitting on 13.3 degrees. And here in Launceston, we have dropped to 9.1 degrees. Rightio, that is the news, sport and weather. And that's also the end of our Aussie Hour. So now we get to play some, well, I get to play some internationals. So, let's hope, like, well, I know I enjoy these songs and I'm sure that most people out there will be into these as well.

Alrighty then. So that was Bon Jovi and Bad Medicine. And before that, we had Live with Lightning Crashes. Rightio, we are at 17 minutes past 6 here on City Park Radio. This is the Drive Time.

0: wrong, mate.
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0: Alrighty, so that was Soundgarden and Outshined. And before that, we had Pearl Jam with Daughter. Rightio, we are 26 minutes past six. So we've got just over the half an hour left of the show. And we'll keep cracking because we got plenty of music to come.
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0: And that was Faith No More with Midlife Crisis. And before that, we had one of my new favourites, Sons of Legion and their song Outlaw. Those guys are fantastic. If you get the chance, get onto some social media and look them up, okay? Sons of Legion, they are absolutely fantastic. Technically a duo, but obviously they've got their backing band that travel with them. They've just finished a big tour around America, and they are unreal. And the music they play is just really sort of inspiring and phenomenal. So, yeah, get onto it, guys. It's really fun. Righto, let's keep going.
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0: Righto, there we go, people. That was, again, my favourite group, Liliac. The vocals on melody there are just phenomenal. So that was their song, Carousel. And before that, we actually had a group called As December Falls and the song Honey. Now, both of those groups, As December Falls and Liliac, are on social media. So get on there, guys, and check these ones out because they are fantastic, both of them. Liliac, obviously, more so than anything, I'd say go and check out their stuff. They've got a lot of covers that they've done, and they are just spectacular. And then their originals are just another notch. And you can actually, it's a family band. And you can see the progression from when they started and they were quite young, just out on the Santa Monica Pier is where they sort of first started performing in front of crowds. And like the two youngest ones were very young, like I'm talking 7, 8 years old or something, I think, like very, very young. And you can see the progression of the music as they've grown older into adults. They're all over 18 now, I think. Maybe not the youngest one. But yeah, like it's just fantastic. So get around to people, check them out, follow along, and you'll really love what they're putting out. Anyway, let's keep going. We are at 7:15 here on City Park Radio.
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Righto, there we go. That was Sumo Psycho with the song Go, Go, Go. And before that, we actually had Flower Leaf and their song The Wake. Rightio, guys. We've got, what, about 5 minutes, just over, left of the show. I'll do a quick reading here. This week in the hot seat, in Friday's hot seat, guest will be Carol Chan. Carol is new to Tassie and she discusses with host Rob Youngs about her early life in Ho Chi Minh City in Vietnam and the impact that life and study in Australia and Launceston has had on her outlook. Get to know Carol Chan in the hot seat this Friday after the 4 o'clock news on City Park Radio. Rightio, let's keep going.

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1: Hello, I'm Peter Hislop. Opposition leader Angus Taylor has visited business owners in Perth, continuing his campaign against the federal government's budget tax reforms and calling for a reduction to income tax.
2: Small business people are being hit with taxes everywhere they look, and new taxes. They're going to have to restructure. We heard from accountants today about the costs that will be involved for small businesses in those restructures. We're going to fight against this because this is the wrong answer for this country.
1: Angus Taylor has ruled out a deal with One Nation at the next federal election. It comes after South Australian Liberal MP Tony Payson had suggested the Liberals and One Nation spread candidates across Labor-held seats. In Northern Ireland, residents are waking up to scenes of overturned vehicles, debris and a burnt-out home following a second night of unrest over the alleged attempted murder of Stephen Agilvy. A Sudanese man has appeared in court charged with attempted murder. It's prompted violent protests. Police have clashed with demonstrators using water cannons. Northern Ireland Secretary of State Hilary Benn says demonstrations overnight were not as severe as earlier this week.
3: I hope that means that people are reflecting on the truly shocking scenes we saw on Tuesday night with people being burnt out of their homes because of the colour of their skin. There's no justification for that.
1: Relatives of missing people in New South Wales have told a parliamentary inquiry of their heartache and police failures as the inquiry looks into cold cases. The brothers of Cheryl Grimmer gave evidence, saying their parents were sent to an early grave without answers. The three-year-old was kidnapped from Fairy Meadow Beach near Wollongong in 1970. A 17-year-old boy made a confession claiming responsibility for the girl's murder, but it was dismissed after the evidence was ruled inadmissible. Paul Grimmer and Ricky Nash asked how it was possible such a detailed confession sat gathering dust for 45 years. National and local human rights advocates are discussing how to fix human rights wrongs with rights. Shannon Kirkwood reports.
4: The Australian Human Rights Commission is presenting a seminar in Perth this evening. It's focusing on how human rights can help address a range of growing concerns in Australia around social cohesion, the right to peaceful protest, housing affordability, economic inequality and the impact of climate change and digital technologies. Legal, social justice and anti-discrimination experts will be leading the discussion on how better protection of human rights will make communities safer and fairer, while also speaking on the need for a revitalisation of Australia's commitment to human rights at a national and state level. AHRC President Hugh de Cresta says ultimately stronger human rights protections will help protect the values Australians care most about.
1: And Dark Mofo is underway in Tasmania. The two-week festival includes the night mass and the popular winter solstice swim, where participants take a freezing dip free of swimmers. Artistic director Chris Twight told the ABC there are a number of experimental works on display.
5: Well, there's definitely one for those who are nervous around their teeth, which is going to be very interesting. A stasis is a human pyramid of men holding up tables, a ziggurat, a pyramid of dining room tables held aloft by people biting down their teeth on the edge of the table. I think that's going to shatter some nerves.
1: And turning to sport, Socceroos forward Mohamed Toure is in doubt for the FIFA World Cup after he appeared not to train with the team in the US. The 26-man squad will head to Vancouver to play against Turkey on June 14 Australian time. And in the AFL tonight, the Western Bulldogs face Adelaide at Marvel Stadium. In the NRL, it's the Rabbitohs taking on the Broncos at Stadium Australia.
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Thanks for joining me. I'm Jane Bauer, and this is the Folk Show across the National Community Radio Network. This program is being pre-recorded in the studios of Radio Adelaide in South Australia, Kaurna country. And we're going to start with Australian music. This is Weddings, Parties and Anything. The album is called Luckiest Man. And this is the Ewan McColl's song, Sweet Thames Flow Softly. It's a great version.

downloaded from the MMRAP catalogue this week. That's Sydney band Dusk and Lights with their song State of Disarray, came out as a single. And please, if you're a singer-songwriter or Australian band, don't forget to put your work onto the MMRAP catalogue. It's a government-funded website for Australian artists to put their work on for presenters in radio like me. And we started off the program with Weddings, Parties and Anything, Melbourne folk rock band that was active between 1999, and that was from their album Luckiest Man, and it was the Ewan McColl song Sweet Thames Flow Softly. We're going to stay with Australia, but this sounds very Irish. It's actually in the Irish language. It's Mozzie Scanlon. The album is called Come Away, and I'm going to play the track The Dawning of the Day, but like I said, in Irish language. It's from an old tune written by Thomas Connellan, which was also used later on for the song, the Irish song that most people know, Raglan Road. And I was just really amazed.

That's New Zealand family group, the Penmans, from their album Homemade Jam. They sing unaccompanied and there's a dad with three adult children. And that song is called The Battle of Sowerby Bridge. It's traditional and it's about the first English Civil War, which in 1644 there was a skirmish at Sowerby and the parliamentarians won over the royalists and it's a humorous look at it. And before that it was Mossy Scanlon, Irish Australian, with The Dawning of the Day from his album Come Away, and it's all in Irish language. Okay, we're going to go to England now. This is Maddie Pryor, and you'll remember she was the front singer of Steel Eye Span and has done lots of work with various other artists and on her own ever since. This is the Sydney Carter song, Lord of the Dance, and it's from a strangely named album called Strange Coincidences in the Specialty Tea Trading.

0: That's English-Scottish group Lau, which means natural light, with Ewan McColl's song Freeborn Man from their album Lightweights and Gentlemen. And before that, it was Maddie Pryor with A Lot of Brass doing the Sydney Carter number Lord of the Dance. And from the album Strange Coincidences in Specialty Tea Trading. Okay, you're listening to The Folk Show. I'm Jane Bauer, and this is being pre-recorded in the studios of Radio Adelaide, Kaurna Country. And I hope you're enjoying wherever you are in Australia, because I've just had some stats sent to me saying there are 68 stations have listened to me in the last few months. So that's great to hear. Please contact me at Radio Adelaide if you're interested in giving me feedback or want to make requests or have comments about the program. We're going to go to the US now. This is from an album called Pete, Woody and Me, Volume 1, Keep the Flame Alive. And it's Spook Handy, who's the performer on this album. I'm going to play My Oklahoma Blowed Away. It was written by Sis Cunningham and her brother and first recorded in 1976 by Sis herself. It's been covered by people like Bruce Springsteen and Pete Seeger, but I think this is a great version too.
1: When they opened up the strip, I was young and full of zip. I wanted

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0: 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I figured that I was set for life.

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Aoife O'Donovan. She's from the USA, and that's Lay My Burden Down from her album Fossils. And I'd like to just read Aoife's writing came to attention of Alison Krauss when she recorded Aoife's Lay My Burden Down for her 2011 album Paper Airplane. So that gives you the link for who Aoife is. And before that, wasn't that fun? Spook Handy with My Oklahoma Home Blowed Away from Pete Woody and Me, Volume 1, Keep the Flame Alive. Well, we're going to stay in the US. This is Carl Carey. I'm just going to, it says on my little notes here, note the backing musos. So I'll mention those to you. Let's have a look. Pauline Scanlon, Natalie House. Yes, there's, and many others. And this is from her album North Star. And I'm going to play the Kate Wolfe song Across the Great Divide. Kate, brilliant singer-songwriter from the US who's no longer with us. So enjoy this, Carl Carey with Across the Great Divide.

That's Canadian duet Sheila Carabine and Amanda Walther, who are Darla, live in concert there with O Susanna, who is Suzanne Ungerkaider, and the Good Lovelies, who are a trio from Canada as well. And they're singing their The Wait, which is a band song, and it's from their live in concert Girls from the North Country album. Whoa, what a mouthful. Yeah, but I thought that was a great track to play. And then before that, it was the Kate Wolf song Across the Great Divide, performed by Carr Carey from her album North Star. Well, this next song is very poignant. It's about the Newton shootings in 2012 in the US, where 26 people died and 20 children because someone took a gun or guns to a school. Lou Dominguez has written it and included it on his album We the People. It's called Gun Country.

Eleanor Shanley with Friends, and the friends are Dolores Keane, who's singing with her, and Sharon Shannon, who's playing the button accordion there, and it's Whistle Daughter Whistle, sung obviously tongue-in-cheek, and having a lot of fun there. And before that, it was Gun Country, lots to think about in that song, with Lou Dominguez from the album We the People. And that was made in Hollywood, which is a bit strange. Okay, I've come to the end of the program. Really glad you joined me, and hope you join me next week on the same time, same station that you're listening to now. And until then, look after yourself, care for your family and friends, and don't forget to carry out random acts of kindness. I'm Jane Bauer, and I'd like to go out with, this is Kylie Minogue, a Scottish band, lots of fun, and I'm going to play the track La Brass Thing. Goodbye.

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2: It's time to jump on board the Night Train. I get

That's from our album that we've been featuring as our introductory song to Night Train for the last few couple of months, a tribute to the King of Zydeco, the one and only Clifton Chenier. And that track is a collaboration between CJ Chenier, his son, and David Hildago, of course, who the leader of one of the greatest bands from East Los Angeles, the great Tex-Mex Kings themselves, Los Lobos, and a track called Hot Rider. Welcome to the Night Train. Hope you're well. Hope you're enjoying tonight. We've got some great music for you for the next hour. A bit of our feature album, a couple of feature albums this week. Bob Corritore and Friends. We've got a track from that album tonight. A couple of tracks from Tedeschi Truck Band's newest album, Future Soul. Our birthday boy is the one and only Chester Burnett, better known as Howling Wolf. We have a couple of tracks from the man, one of the great Chicago bluesmen of the 50s and 60s. A bit of Jimi Hendrix and a bit of stuff from East Sussex. This is the Rag and Bone Man.

Rag and Bone Man, and heard rumours that he's been in the studio earlier this year, so we might be getting some new material from that gentleman. Maybe next few weeks, I suspect they'll be released around the northern summer. He's particularly popular in parts of Western Europe, and also very much popular in his own country of the UK. It's coming up to 10 minutes past 9, City Park Radio. You're listening to The Night Train with Vaughan Gibson, and here's our album of the month, Future Soul, from the duo of Susan Tedeschi and Derek Trucks. And this is a track called Under the Knife.

That's called Joyce Number 2 from an album called The Indestructible Beat of Soweto, which came out in 1985, a year before Graceland. And you can certainly hear, well, Paul Simon actually says it, he was entranced by the sound that was coming out of that part of South Africa at the time. That album's been in the top 500 albums of all time on the Rolling Stone magazine the last couple of time they've done that. It's a great album if you want to get have a listen to it. South African music from the 1980s. Some incredible stuff. The Indestructible Beat of Soweto is known. Coming up to 18 minutes past 9, City Park Radio 103.7, 96.5. Our birthday boy this week is Chester Burnett, better known as Howling Wolf, one of the greats of, well, he was the man who brought Delta Blues, one of the guys who brought Delta Blues to, of course, Chicago, and became a major player in the 50s blues scene in that city, along with, of course, Muddy Waters, the two great band leaders from that in that town in the 50s and 60s. Howlin' Wolf had a major effect, particularly on the, of course, the blues players from the UK that came after him, particularly Clapton and the Stones. And yes, he was an amazing performer. Died far too young, but he lived a great life. He learnt at the footsteps of the great Delta blues players, people like Patton and Tommy Johnson and all the boys around Mississippi at the time. Anyway, so we're going to have a couple of tracks from Howlin' Wolf. One, 44, from his first album he did for Chess back in about 1955, called Moaning at Moonlight. And then we'll follow it up with a classic version of Wang Dang Doodle from the London Sessions, when he went and recorded with a couple of Stones, Clapton, Steve Winwood. It's, yes, a couple of great tracks from the man himself, Howlin' Wolf.

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wonderful Lucinda Williams from her latest album. And that's the title track. Mr. Foggo's in the building and he's going to be coming on the air in about 28 minutes' time for Bad Habits, Good Tracks. We've certainly got another 28 minutes of great music coming up, including Mr. John Batiste. Now you're saying, who the hell is Mr. John Batiste? Well, of course, he used to be the band leader for Stephen Colbert on The Late Show. And, of course, he went out and became a major star in the African-American music scene. He's won a number of Grammys, including a track, from this album, We Are. This is I Need You, John Batiste.

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way. And I really didn't have to stop. It just kept on going. And so castles made a sound.

The one and only James Marshall Hendricks from X's As Bold As Love from 1967. And being 1967, it was the way to bring in promotion of Rose Cooper's programme this Saturday for Reeling in Years, and it's called Iconic Opening Riffs. I wonder if we'll get a bit of Purple Haze from James Marshall Hendricks on Rose's programme this Saturday between 5 and 7. Another great programme coming tomorrow night at 7 p.m. is the Side One Track One with Dan Stevens. One of the greatest albums of this, well, I think it was released early this century. Might have been 1999, I can't remember. But no, I've got it at home. It's one of the greatest albums I've ever owned. Steve Earle and the Del McCrory Band from an album called The Mountain. Wonderful, wonderful stuff. Where are we heading now? Bob Corritore, one of the kings of harmonica from Chicago. This is from his latest album. It's called a track called Blind Man Cry.

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1: Bob Caruso from his latest album called Bob Caruso and Friends. 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It's about quarter to 10. And this, is, of course, is our feature album of the month, Tedeschi Trucks Band, from their latest album, Future Soul. This is a track called Be Kind.

Corey Harris and Henry Butler, and View Demands is the name of the album, and Why Don't You Live So God Can Use You, from about the year 2000. Here's Kim Wilson and the Fabulous Thunderbirds.

Kim Wilson and the Fabulous Thunderbirds, and Struck Down by the Blues. Well, that's nearly all from me tonight. You have a wonderful weekend. Rob's coming up here in a moment for an hour of Bad Habits Good Tracks, and of course Rose Cooper will be on Saturday afternoon for Reading in the Years between 5 and 7, and her subject this week is iconic opening riffs. Can't wait to hear what she's got up her sleeve. Anyway, thanks very much for listening. Have a great one. See you next week. Here's a classic from the Montreux Jazz Festival in the early 80s. Buddy Guy, Junior Wells, checking out my baby.

And thanks for us to Vaughan Gibson there for another fantastic Night Train program. You can catch Vaughan again at the same time next week for another trip on the Night Train. Meantime, my name's Rob Foggo, and this is Bad Habits, Good Tracks. It's a theme show with pop rock and alternative songs from the 60s, 70s, 80s, and the 90s. Tonight's theme here on Bad Habits, Good Tracks is Way, as in W-A-Y, not in the mass of something. I'll be with you for the next hour, and of course, I do hope you enjoy the show. But before we start, let's have a quick look at the weather for the next 24 hours or so. We had the outlook for the remainder of tonight. It's going to be mostly clear with light winds getting down to an overnight minimum temperature of 4 degrees. The outlook for tomorrow, Friday the 12th of June. It's going to be a cloudy day. There's a medium chance of showers. Some light winds becoming northerly, 15 to 20 kilometres per hour in the evening. So there's a 60% chance of rain, the possible rainfall anywhere between no rain at all and 1 millimetre of rain, and maximum temperature tomorrow is expected to be 17 degrees. Currently in the area at Cressy, we've got just 3.1 degrees, already quite chilly out that way. At Lowhead, it's definitely a bit milder, where it's 8.5. Very similar temperatures at Launceston and the Launceston Airport. The airport's got 4.9 degrees, Launceston itself is currently 4.7 degrees. All right, let's kick off the musical side of tonight's show with a cover version of a 1975 Harold Melvin and the Blue Notes song. This is Thelma Houston. Don't Leave Me This Way.

0: And that was Thelma Houston there with Don't Leave Me This Way from her 1976 album Any Way You Like It. Don't Leave Me This Way went to number one in America and was ranked by Rolling Stone magazine in 2021 as the 355th greatest song of all time.
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0: Tonight's theme here on Bad Habits Good Tracks is Way, and with their debut single, this is The Dingoes, with a song that was famously covered in 1992 by James Rain and James Blundell. This is, of course, Way Out West.

And we start off there with Way Out West by the Dingoes, which was released in 1973 as a pre-release single from their 1974 debut self-titled album. And after that, we just had Bruce Hornsby and The Range with the title track of their 1986 debut album, The Way It Is. And that song went all the way to number one in America. It is 15 minutes past 10. I'm Rob Fogger, and you're listening to Bad Habits, Good Tracks on City Park Radio, 103.7 FM, 96.5 FM, online at cityparkradio.com or via the Community Radio Plus app. All right, tonight's theme here on Bad Habits, Good Tracks is Way. Now, the album version of this song goes for 2 minutes longer than the single version that I'm about to play. This is KC and the Sunshine Band with That's the Way I Like It.

0: And that was KC and the Sunshine Band there with That's the Way, a subtitled I Like It from their 1975 self-titled album. That's the Way I Like It went to number one in the Netherlands, Canada, and also hit top spot in America.
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0: And this Saturday night, Brent Cole will be hosting The Rock Show for the first time, following on from Reeling in the Years with Rose Cooper. So make sure you tune in for a fantastic Saturday evening of great music, as always, here on City Park Radio. Back to this show with a song that peaked at number 15 here in Australia. This is Brian Cadd and Don Moody with Show Me the Way.

And we start off there with the 1971 non-album single Show Me The Way by Brian Cadd and Don Moody. And after that, we just had Phil Collins with Something Happened On The Way To Heaven. That was from his 1989 album, But Seriously. The song went to number one in Canada, while the album went to number one right around the world. It is 28 minutes past 10. I'm Rob Foggo, and you're listening to Bad Habits Good Tracks on City Park Radio, 103.7 FM, 96.5 FM, online at cityparkradio.com, or via the Community Radio Plus app. All right, tonight's theme here on Bad Habits Good Tracks is Way. And with a song that won a Grammy for Best R&B Song, this is Janet Jackson with That's The Way Love Goes.

0: And that was The Twilights there with a 1967 cover version of the 1966 song by The Hollies called What's Wrong With The Way I Live. And before that we had That's The Way Love Goes by Janet Jackson from her 1993 album Janet. That's The Way Love Goes went to number one here in Australia and also in America, where it was the 17th highest selling single of the 1990s decade.
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0: And at 11 o'clock, we'll cut to the satellite overnight program, starting off with Contact. But City Park Radio will be back at 6 o'clock in the morning, as always, with your favourite local presenters. Starting off with Paul Dubois for breakfast. That's followed by the Examiner readings at 9:30, and then mornings with Michael Christian from 10 o'clock. But back to this show, continuing on with our theme of Way. With a cover version of a 1980 Otis Clay song, this is Yaz and the Plastic Population with The Only Way Is Up.

And that was Yaz and the Plastic Population there with The Only Way Is Up. That's from Yaz's debut album, Wanted. The Only Way Is Up went to number one in the United Kingdom, where it was the second highest selling single of 1988. It is 20 minutes to 11. I'm Rob Foggo, and you're listening to Bad Habits, Good Tracks on City Park Radio, 103.7 FM, 96.5 FM, online at cityparkradio.com or via the Community Radio Plus app. All right, we've only got three songs in our show left to go, even though we've still got 19 minutes remaining, but this part, best part thereof. There are a couple of long ones there, though. So, look, and all of them, of course, fit tonight's theme, which is Way. So coming out now with a song that was nominated for Grammys for Song of the Year and Record of the Year. This is Backstreet Boys with I Want It That Way.

0: And that was Like the Way I Do there by Melissa Etheridge. Cracking song there. It's probably my favourite that I've played tonight. And that was from her 1988 debut self-titled album. And before that, we had Backstreet Boys with I Want It That Way from their 1999 album Millennium. I Want It That Way went to number one in many countries, including the United Kingdom and New Zealand. And in 2021, Rolling Stone magazine ranked it as the 240th greatest song of all time.
1: VFL action is back this weekend on City Park Radio. We'll be calling the game when the Tasmania Devils host the Richmond Tigers at UTAS Stadium this Saturday afternoon. Both sides are coming off wins, with Tasmania storming home to defeat North Melbourne last weekend and Richmond defeating the Sydney Swans prior to their bye. Join Matt Donaldson, Matthew McGee and David Gruber this Saturday from 12 noon for live VFL action right here on City Park Radio. 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
0: And last song of the night. Now, thanks very much for listening. Please join me again next week at the same time for more Bad Habits, Good Tracks, where the theme will be Come. To take us out to satellite programming with a song whose single version became their first American Top 40 hit from their 1975 debut self-titled album. This is Little River Band with the 8.5-minute album version of It's a Long Way There. Thank you. Good night.

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0: BBC News with Moira Alderson. The British Defence Secretary John Healey has resigned, accusing the Prime Minister of failing to deliver on promises to boost military spending. In his resignation letter, Mr. Healey said Keir Starmer and the Treasury had been unwilling to commit the resources needed to defend the nation. He cited concerns about the rising threat from Russia. Here's Henry Zeffman.
1: It is a stinging criticism of plans which we were expecting to be unveiled in the coming days. The government's defence investment plan, so multiple years of spending on things like defence infrastructure. He says, you know what defence needs. This is John Healey talking to the Prime Minister. You made the argument for this powerfully in your speech back in February. But without a defence investment plan that meets the moment, I am being forced to make decisions that would reduce the readiness of our forces and increase the risk to personnel on operations and could make the country less safe.
0: The United Nations Refugee Agency says the number of people forcibly displaced worldwide has fallen for the first time in a decade, but warned that many have returned to often unsafe conditions. UNHCR said the number last year stood at nearly 118 million. Charles Haviland reports.
2: The number dropped by over 5 million year on year, but not everyone's been going home for positive reasons. For instance, Afghan refugees have gone back because neighbouring Iran and Pakistan tightened immigration rules. In addition, richer countries are accepting fewer people. About two-thirds of displaced people have not crossed a border. All in all, the UN says that unsafe returns are not a solution. One thing it wants is better access to education and jobs in host countries to make refugees less dependent on aid.
0: Charles Haviland with that report. Pope Leo has appealed to world leaders to treat migrants more humanely, warning that indifference was enabling the poor to be swallowed up by exploitation or forgetfulness. He's in the Canary Islands, where he's meeting migrants, many of whom survived the dangerous Atlantic crossing to reach the Spanish archipelago from Africa. From the Canary Islands, Sarah Rainsford has this report.
3: Pope Leo will spend 2 days here on the Canary Islands, meeting migrants and those who help them. The islands are one of the main entry points to Spain, and so to Europe, for those who risk the long and treacherous crossing from West Africa, packed into wooden boats. Just this year, more than 600 people have died trying on this Atlantic route alone, although the number of migrants crossing has fallen significantly.
0: India has urged an end to attacks on commercial ships in the Strait of Hormuz, a day after three Indian seafarers were killed in a US strike on a vessel off the coast of Oman. A foreign ministry spokesman described the strikes as deeply worrisome. The US military accused the Palau-flagged tanker of violating Washington's blockade of Iranian ports. BBC News. Iran's foreign ministry says renewed US strikes have rendered the ceasefire practically meaningless. It follows the second consecutive night of fire being exchanged with US forces, saying they'd targeted surveillance and radar sites in southern Iran. Tehran, in response, launched drones at American bases in Bahrain, Jordan and Kuwait. Authorities say these were intercepted, but debris injured a girl in Bahrain. The first of five flights evacuating Nigerians from South Africa after a spate of xenophobic attacks has arrived in Lagos. The voluntary repatriation was approved by President Bola Tinubu after several businesses and residents were targeted by vigilante anti-immigrant groups. Nigeria's foreign minister has strongly condemned the unrest and is reviewing potential measures against South Africa. A Thai court has sentenced two men to death for bombing a site next to a shrine in the capital Bangkok in 2015. The two men from China's ethnic Uyghur minority were found guilty over the blast that left 20 people dead. Their lawyers say they will appeal. The trial's been strongly criticised by international human rights groups. Jonathan Head is in Bangkok.
4: It was Thailand's worst ever terrorist attack at a popular tourist attraction. There was huge pressure on the Thai authorities to bring the perpetrators to justice. Yet the investigation was marred by confusion and conflicting statements from the police. The panel of judges ruled that there was sufficient evidence to convict both Bilal Mohammed and Yusuf Umir Ali of planning and carrying out the bomb attack. But the International Commission of Jurists has strongly criticised the trial as being rife with human rights violations.
0: A new report suggests that people have a natural tendency to veer to the left when walking. Scientists from the University of Navarra in Spain conducted a number of tests which found that most people walk in an anti-clockwise direction when left to their own devices. That's the latest world news from the BBC.
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1: What it do, what it is, it's your man Triple D, a.k.a. 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
1: 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I am your host for this episode, the Prophet and the self-proclaimed theme man. And I'm back, baby. I finally got some more themes up my sleeve. I should write a song about that. Oh, my word. And this one just came to me naturally. But before that, let me tell you about that first track, because what better way to kick off the episode than a killer posse track that slaps like that? That was God Over Money Crew, GOM, with their track Payback, which had Bizzle, Dayton, Jared Sanders, and AI the Anomaly. And that was a new track coming out the woodworks, and that is the name, that is the theme for this episode, Out the Woodworks. I've had the absolute pleasure of seeing a whole bunch of new faces to link in and connect with, either locally, interstate, or internationally. There's a whole bunch of guys coming out the woodworks, some young up-and-comers, some not-so-young dudes that are kind of consistently releasing stuff, and some old school dudes who took a bit of a break from the mic that have come back. And so this whole episode is just packed full of new content, new tracks from some familiar faces, brand new faces for me to introduce you to, and some people that you're very aware of that have decided to give it another red hot go, to have a second wind and get back into releasing some music. So first up, we're going to head on down to Melbourne. I'm going to play a new track from the bro Young Faith, who we played plenty of times on Definition. He got a new track called Merry-Go-Round. And after that, I want to introduce you to a new man, a new friend, my man Nate Palm, with his track The Struggle Is Real, sharing his story, his journey, his challenges, his overcomings, his values, his faith, just basically just pouring his heart out on this track. And it's been an absolute pleasure to connect with you, my bro. I hope you're tuning in. Big ups and much love to my man Nate Palm. Looking forward to hearing some new tracks from you soon and linking you in a bit more with some of these amazing artists and people. So first up, let's head down to Melbourne, hear from these two gentlemen, and then we'll continue hearing what's been coming out the woodworks on Definition Radio.

had enough of playing these games, going around this merry-go-round, it's just it's driving me insane to say no more. Living my life in my own way, it's just a shame that there's no room for me, then let me

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1: What's up? This is Boogie One in the place to be, and you're listening to Definition Radio. Shoutouts from Puerto Rico, BDF and Hip Hop Cristiano Hispano representando. You're rocking with the best, and it's worldwide.
2: Yes, yes, that was the first time here on Definition. The man Napalm from down in Melbourne with his track The Struggle Is Real. Big ups to you, my bro. Sending you big love and looking forward to linking in some more. And then before that was a new track from the bro Young Faith, Merry Go Round. Killer track. Both those tracks were from the heart. I appreciate those two guys that are just super transparent and vulnerable in the way that they approach their lyricism and just being willing to share their story, share their struggles, and to shed some light on, you know, not everything's rainbows and unicorns all the time, but you know, when you push forward, when you overcome some of those things, you've got an incredible story to share that can encourage other people. So big ups to you two boys. Much love to the whole Melbourne crew. And if you are just tuned in, you are listening to Definition Radio. I am The Prophet, and this is Out the Woodworks. We're going to be exploring a whole bunch of new stuff coming out. And look, we started off down in Melbourne, so I think it's time to head overseas. I've got a big shout out to a lot of the fam in the UK. Now, this is new to Definition, and it's fairly new to me, but some of these guys have been rocking for a long time and doing some great stuff. And to me, it's just like all these people are coming out the woodworks, but some of these dudes have been plugging away for a long time and doing some great stuff, and I feel bad that I have not discovered it earlier. So I want to play you a track from one of my favorite dudes in the UK at the moment. I've played one of his songs before. His name is Melvilus, and this track is called Trap or Lie, and it is like, it's like an open letter to, you know, certain pockets of the scene over there, and it is like, boom, like I'm feeling it. Yeah, that was neck level. And then after that, I'm going to take you over to New Zealand. I am very, very excited to see a certain bro back on the microphone, and you're going to be hearing it here on Definition Radio.

trappers turned rappers, I can tell. It's kinda bait you didn't paint your image well. Screaming how you're getting richer off your sales to your clientele. Silly boy, you're snitching on yourself. You're in a different rave every fortnight, copping bottle after bottle till the whores bite. Looking like you hit the lotto, but it's more like the deets banged and your cousin brought guys. You got niced with about 2 bags, 2.5, but you dropped your cousin 5 as a thanks. He gave you dank a couple times, helped you climb up them ranks. Got you cats and now you think you're hard as military tanks. But you resemble filling up tanks, gassed up, advertising any skrilly you bank. That's dumb. Only fools spend money trying to look cool, but I'll leave you man to fill in the blanks. Mad crud is all I ever hear coming out your mouth. Real shotters have a fear of coming out their house. Paranoid the feds are near, car without a doubt. Any routine check and he'll be going down. And if they nab him and check his cabinets after, they're gonna find more than toothbrushes and plasters under the floorboards, in the back of the fourth drawer. There's all sorts, green

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1: 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We're dealing with them either, so they don't care if police are going to arrest them or chase them.

0: up, y'all? This is Journey from the crew called The Battery, and you are now rocking with the best.
1: Definition.
0: T.O. What's up, y'all? This is Journey from the crew called The Battery, and you are now rocking with the best.
1: Definition.
0: T.R.'s, what up?

some of the scene over this side of the world as well. You know what I mean? We've got a lot of guys that are going through a lot of stuff, and they're only sharing half of the story on their tracks. And unfortunately, there are a lot of young eyes and young lives and young hearts that are following this narrative, but they're only getting half of the story, and the things that are being kind of lifted up and glorified and honored as this, you know, stepping stone to success, unfortunately, is a bit of a trap for some of these dudes that are wanting to walk in the same shoes and not realizing that the baggage and the cost that comes along with it. So I absolutely love it when there is an artist like Melvilus who can and eloquently throw out a challenge to start the conversation of you know, guys, I get it. You know, there's a lot of stuff going on, but you know, there's so much to the story. There's so much happening, and it's sad. let's make some changes. Let's be a voice for something that promotes change. A voice for something that makes an impact within our community. Because I mean, at the end of the day, is that not the greatest opportunity that an MC has to be a mouthpiece for his community and his culture? So, anyways, I don't want to go on a rant. Jeez, man, I've pulled the soapbox out already. We're only like 19 minutes in. But, man, like I said, I'm excited to bring you back over to New Zealand. There is a fella, a absolute dear friend of mine, who is back on the mic after quite a long time. I think it's been like 7 or 8 years since the bro has released something. And he's come under a new name with some new tracks for a very new season. This is the first time I'll be able to introduce you to Just Rhyme with the track Carry On. Big ups to all the bros over in Auckland, New Zealand, the whole fam over there. Big ups. I've got a whole bunch of new stuff from these guys to show you soon. Let's keep this episode rolling. You're on Definition. I am the Prophet. This is Out the Woodworks. And right now, we are heading over to New Zealand to hear some stuff from the man. Carry On by Just Rhyme.

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1: Yes, yes, that was Carry On by the bro Just Rhyme. And man, very, very excited to see you back on the mic, my bro. Very encouraged and looking forward to hearing some more from yourself and the other bros over in New Zealand. I think we're well overdue on Definition for another South Pacific virtual tour. And it's been about a year since then. So stay tuned. The theme man might bring us back for another tour, an audio tour from tracks.

all over the South Pacific and beyond, knowing me. And man, very excited. But right now, I want to bring us a bit more local to me, up into Sydney. So for those of you who are aware, a lot of the Definition fam are heavily involved in Crosswords. And the Sydney crew at Crosswords put on an open mic last month and had a few dudes sign up who it was their kind of first interaction and linking in. And it was their first time for people there being familiar with these dudes. So I've got a couple of guys who I literally just got to hear about through this open mic, who I'm very excited to link in with. Another fella who you might be semi-familiar with. And another crew who was a byproduct of that, where someone who was at this open mic said, man, you got to check out these young dudes from Sydney. They've got some killer stuff. So I'm going to play two of them back to back right now and introduce you to two awesome dudes from Sydney. One is called Change with the track God Please. And then after that, we got the bro Sire with his track IDK featuring 1K Few on Definition Radio.

Most of them silent when I pull up, nothing to say. 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I was stressed and depressed until I met Grace. I used to fornicate.

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0: Nah.
1: We're gonna face some hiccup things, yeah? It's all good. 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I don't have to stress about it no more. It's all the Lord. The Lord's not gonna stress out about that stuff for me, yeah? Like, personally, I don't think, like, if I don't need to stress here, like, man, I never stress. You get me, fam? And that's just how it goes.

0: Yes, yes. That was IDK featuring 1K Few. That was from the Brosire. And then before that was God Please by the Man Change. Both of which coming out the woodworks, coming out of Sydney. Got to connect through the open mic jam with the K-Dub fam in Sydney. And looking forward to hearing some more music from those guys. Man, absolute pleasure to be linking those dudes in. And looking forward to seeing what the future holds there. As I said, there was a few more who connected through that night or as a byproduct of that night from kind of mutual connections. And we'll get to that. I'm going to come back with two more from Sydney. But before we do that, we're going to head over to America because coming out of the woodworks, now this is for the heads, not just the hip-hop heads, not just the MCs that love bars, love punchlines, love that delivery, you know, kind of the old school, kind of real, you know, 90s style, but for the heads who are also into wrestling. If you grew up watching wrestling, practicing wrestling, hurting your younger siblings, collecting action figures, all of that stuff, you might have followed along with, you know, some of the next generation to come through, and one of which is a wrestler called Monster Tava, who is also a monster on the MIC, and he released a new track called the Oof Cannon Freestyle, and he's been connecting with the Menace Movement, with Dayton and some of those guys, and this is an absolute pleasure to bring this one out of the woodworks. This is Monster Tava with the Cannon Freestyle here on Definition Radio.
1: The verbal terminator, the multi-syllabic problem, the G-O-M Menace, March.
2: In my reflection, my collection, the rhymes are minor. I hit you with the

Payne with a rifle. Imagine R.J. Payne with a Bible. I'm just a disciple who's been recycled and discipled to send disciples to Bible begin revival. I was born in a supernova and the proof is open.

Oh, wee. That was the Cannon Freestyle by Monster Tava, who's been doing some stuff with, like I said, Menace Movement, which is Dayton and some of those fellas. And man, I love it when people just get to bar out. That was Monster Tava barring out, coming out of the woodworks. This is Definition. If you've just tuned in, I am your host for this episode, The Prophet, the self-proclaimed theme man, and the theme this episode is Out of the Woodworks. We are introducing you to some new faces coming out of the woodworks, some new people, new tracks, and some people that have been coming back to the microphone. And so I want to bring us back to Sydney. I've got another two up back-to-back, one of which is a fellow who you may be familiar with. He's been doing stuff for a while called Black Moose. He came and ripped it up at that open mic jam. And then also a couple of young fellas who, as I said, were a byproduct of that. Someone who attended that said, man, you got to check out these dudes. So a big shout out to these guys, Revive the Youth, with some new stuff coming out of Sydney, and really looking forward to hearing what these guys have got coming up and looking forward to connecting these dudes a bit more. So let's bring it back to Sydney. I'm going to play you a couple of new tracks and then we're going to wrap it up with a few more little surprises coming out of different pockets of different countries. This is Definition Radio. You are tuned in on this station and around the nation. Thank you to the Community Radio Network.

What's good, everybody? This is Royal Priesthood Music. Just three usos out from southwest of Sydney making that anointed music for the Lord. Hey, listen, big shout out to Definition Radio. Big love to all of you guys that are tuning in right now. Everybody that's listening, don't do it for the platform. Do it for his presence. Come on.

cause I know that I'm nothing without him. I'm a man of my God, I'm a man of his word. This is the good news, haven't you heard? Steering me straight, nothing is tempting, cause he's my God, you know that I'm reppin', reppin'. Jesus is king, taking the truth and I'm letting it ring. Praising the Lord, hearing them sing, walking my faith like I can't see a thing. This is my bed and I'm living his word, I'ma never forget.

0: Yes, yes. That was Praise His Name by RTY, Revive the Youth. And then before that was Can't Get It Anyway by the Brother Black Moose. Both of those crews coming out of Sydney, coming out the woodworks with some new tunes and plenty more to come, I am sure. This is Definition Radio. We are looking at, coming out the woodworks, we're looking at a bunch of stuff, a bunch of people, a bunch of new faces, and I'm excited. But this, we're going to take a bit of a detour. We're going next level right now. We are going to head over to Mexico via Thailand, if that makes sense. So wrap your head around this one. So another bro who has come out of the woodworks, he's been around for a while, is an incredible speaker, is an incredible spoken word artist, and is an amazing MC, has been traveling the world doing good deeds, basically. An awesome dude by the name of Nathan Asher, originally from Australia. He's currently doing some amazing stuff in Thailand and working on a killer project, but I don't want to, you know, go into detail on that because you're going to hear a lot about that soon when he's ready to release that, which is just a crazy kind of ball of creativity in multiple platforms, visual, audio, all that stuff. The guy's a genius. He's one of those dudes that's like good at everything and it's annoying. You know that mate that just picks something up and he's good at it? That's my man Nathan Asher. And so before Thailand though, he was doing some stuff in Mexico and kind of at the start and at the height of a lot of the you know, thing that happened over the last couple of years, you know, don't want to drop the C-bomb here in audio format, but during that time he was in Mexico City and made this track as an ode to Mexico City, going through the struggles over the last couple of years and how that impacted it, that place, on even more of a significant level. So let's hear from the bro, Nathan Asher, coming out the woodworks. This is a track he made in Mexico, and we are looking forward to hearing some more from him with this creative project that he has in the works on Definition Radio.
1: Turn them headphones up.

0: be the help to another. May God bless you, and may God rest you.
1: Yeah. Yes, yes. That was Mexico City by the mayor, Nathan Asher, coming out the woodworks. This has been an incredible episode for me to be able to, you know, have the privilege of introducing you to some of these guys coming out the woodworks, some people coming back on the mic, some new faces, some new tracks. And we're about to wrap it up right now. And so what better way to do it than to hear some new stuff coming out from the Bro 7 and 7 Deuce. This is a track that I haven't had the pleasure of playing before, so it's new to me, might not be new to you. It's definitely new to Definition Radio. I've been your host for this episode, The Prophet. This has been Out the Woodworks, and you've been listening on Definition Radio. Looking forward to being back next month, and big ups to the rest of the fam, K-Man, Oaks and Jabs, and all of our very faithful listeners. Much love to you guys. Looking forward to seeing what the rest of the year has to bring. Much

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Have you had enough of the monotonous, monotonal mumble raps in your system? 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

Nice bright start to the breeze this week from guitarist Joe Pass and percussionist Paulino da Costa, and an up-tempo version of Corcovado by Antonio Carlos Jobim. Welcome along to The Breeze, the program coming from the studios of 4MBS Classic FM, MBS Lite Digital Radio and Silver Memories Nostalgia Radio in Brisbane. 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

the Peter Petrucci Trio from Melbourne, from the album This Way Out, and that's called Tomorrow's Passage. Peter Petrucci guitar with Sam Anning bass and David Jones drums, recorded in Melbourne in 2008. Recently, we learned of the passing of tenor saxophonist Sonny Rollins. We've been playing his music for quite a few years on the Breeze, and he passed away at the age of 95, a ripe old age. One of his classic tracks goes back to 1956. This is St. Thomas.

the Sonny Rollins Quartet on The Breeze from Saxophone Colossus, recorded at the Van Gelder Studios at Hackensack, New Jersey in 1956. Sonny Rollins, tenor sax, with Tommy Flanagan piano, Doug Watkins bass, and Max Roach drums. As I said, Sonny Rollins passed away recently at the age of 95, and this next recording goes on 50 years to 2006, featuring Clifton Anderson playing trombone, Bobby Broom guitar, Bob Cranshaw bass, Steve Jordan drums, and Kamati Dinizulu percussion. This is a tribute to Tommy Flanagan, who was in part of their very first recording of in 1956, the Sonny Rollins Group, and Remembering Tommy.

Sonny Rollins and Friends, Remembering Tommy from the 2006 album. Sonny, please. And Sonny Rollins passing away at the age of 95 recently. You're listening to The Breeze on the Community Radio Network.

3 days of rain. We've had enough of that in recent times. That's Australian pianist Mark Isaacs with fellow Australian James Muller playing guitar, and the rest of the group from the United States: Jay Anderson acoustic bass, Vinnie Colaiuta drums, and Steve Tavaglione tenor sax, recorded in Los Angeles in 2007 from the album Resurgence. Let's have a lazy afternoon together.

lazy afternoon. Does sound inviting, doesn't it? Jamie Oliver's tenor sax with Paul Grabowski piano. The joint leaders of the group. The rest, another two, Sam Anning bass and Ben Vandervold drums, recorded in Melbourne at the very famous Alan Eaton Studios. On the breeze now, Mr. Magic from the Bob James Trio from the Espresso album. Now that goes well with a lazy afternoon.

guitarist Randy Johnston and his quartet with Blues for the Millennium, recorded in 1996, getting ready for the year 2000, etc., etc. It all happened and nothing went wrong, I don't think. Randy Johnston guitar with Uri Kane piano, Nat Reeves bass and Mickey Roker drums. And before that, the Bob James trio, Bob James the pianist now in his mid-80s, and Mr. Magic. Final track on the breeze this week comes from Norah Jones.

0: absolute classic of modern times from Norah Jones from her first album. Come Away With Me, one of her own compositions. Thank you so much for your company this week on The Breeze. Hope we can get together again very soon, sometime, somewhere around Australia on the Community Radio Network. I'm John Deegan. Ciao for now.
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How are you doing, everybody? This is Dave Rentz welcoming you to the Hit Parade of Yesterday, a program of music from the 1920s and 30s presented each week at this time by the Australian Community Radio Network. And today we're going to do something a little bit different. We're going to listen to the sounds of some of the great movie stars who recorded music in the 1930s, and we're going to start out with B.B. Daniels. B.B. Daniels started her career at the age of 7 and rose to become Rudolph Valentino's leading lady and a favorite star of the silent era. When the talkies arrived, she surprised everyone by revealing an excellent singing voice, and it stood her in good stead in Rio Rita, Dixie Anna, and, of course, in 42nd Street, where she sang You're Getting to Be a Habit with Me. In 1930, she married up-and-coming leading man Ben Lyon, the handsome hero of Hell's Angels and I Cover the Waterfront. In 1936, they settled in London and soon became the favorite husband and wife radio team in a series called High Gang. They remained resident in England throughout the war, and B.B. on her own starred in several West End musicals. She was much mourned when she died in 1971 after several years of inactivity due to ill health. She gives an excellent account of our first song, Sing Something in the Morning, and is joined by Ben for There's a Small Hotel.

0: Darling.
1: Yes, dear?
0: Will you love me when my hair turns to gray?
1: Why not? I've loved you through black, through henna and platinum already. Oh, baby.
0: Yes?
1: What's the matter with my razor? It's so dull I can hardly shave with it.
0: Well, it was all right this morning when I sharpened my pencil with it.
1: Oh, darling.
0: Oh, Ben.
1: Yes?
0: There's a strange bird in my room.
1: Well, tell him to go downstairs and register.

0: Operator, please leave word not to disturb us. Good night.
1: Next, let's move to Ramon Navarro. I don't think we've ever played any of his tunes. Following the success of Rudolph Valentino in silent movies, Hollywood went looking for Latin lovers. And Ramon Navarro was one of them who leapt to fame in the silent version of Ben-Hur. And the coming of sound added to his appeal. His films were generally near nude as possible in those days. Among them were The Pagan, from which comes this hit song that we'll hear, The Pagan Love Song, and The Night is Young. Navarro was, he was attacked in 1970 and killed by a group of hoodlums, and that shocked the world. So let's hear Ramon Navarro once again.

Well, that was the voice of Ramon Navarro, and he didn't have much voice, especially a singing voice, and that was one of the problems with some of the silent movie stars when it came to working with sound. The voice didn't match the body, and he had a magnificent physique, according to what I've seen, but he didn't really go very far in talking movies. Now let's move to somebody else, Gloria Swanson. She was a glamorous sort of person, and Cecil B. DeMille seemed to like her. She was great in silent movies, and she was also very good in the talkies. She had a very good singing voice, and was in a musical called Music in the Air, which I haven't seen, but it must be around, probably on YouTube. And I'll play a tune from that in a minute. She appeared opposite Laurence Olivier and retired from the screen in the mid-1930s, but made a pretty good comeback in the movie Sunset Boulevard. So let's listen to Gloria Swanson.

0: saw him, he was known as Hollywood's best-dressed man for many years. And he made only one recording, and we're going to hear that in a minute. He became a favorite of people who are interested in suave older men. Made a number of movies, and this is his only record called Two White Arms when he recorded it in 1932.
1: This is the first gramophone record I have made. It is the beautiful song that is identified with the film Two White Arms.

the voice of Adolf Monju, who was a popular actor in the 30s, and you can understand why he only made one recording. That was from a movie from 1932 that he co-starred with Margaret Bannerman in the film called Two White Arms. Let's move now to Charlotte Greenwood. She had a long, successful career as a singer, dancer, comedian on the stage before appearing in films where she made a fine reputation playing middle-aged ladies with forthright tongues and hearts of gold. At some point in a film, there'd be an opportunity for her to use her long legs and to a comic advantage. I've seen that in several of her films. We're going to listen to a tune she recorded called It Happened in the Moonlight from the Gay Deceivers, which starred in London in 1935.

0: the voice of Charlotte Greenwood, who had a very nice voice, actually. And it was from the movie Gay Deceivers from 1935. And if you're wondering what you're listening to, well, it's the hit parade of yesterday. Dave Rentz here with some tunes from some of the great movie stars of the 1930s. Movie stars and personalities. And we're going to go right ahead with two of the most popular ones from the USA, George Burns and Gracie Allens. They were a vaudeville team on stage, and they moved to radio and were very successful with a radio program that went on for years. They had many films and enlivened their films with funny acts. Gracie was sort of thought of as the original Dizzy Dame, and her long-suffering husband was sort of her boyfriend in the movies. They were in several important films, We're Not Dressing, A Damsel in Distress, and others, and they appeared in at least one film with W.C. Fields where they were pretty funny. I don't know how they got along with him, but it was well worth looking at. Here's a bit of George Burns and Gracie Allen as they were in the 1930s.
1: Well, say hello to everybody.
2: Hello, everybody.
1: Well, now that we're started, what are we going to do? Oh, I know what we'll do. I'm going to ask you something. You ask me the same thing, then I'll tell the answer. If I should say to you, why are apples green? You must say, I don't know, why are apples green? Do you understand that?
2: No.
1: No. Well, you wouldn't. Look, whatever I say, you say. Do you understand that?
2: Not very well.
1: It's going to be hard for you.
2: Yes.
1: Oh, I could see that. Well, anyway, here we go. What fella in the army wears the biggest hat?
2: Why are apples green?
1: I expected you to say that. Look, when I say what fella wears the biggest hat, you must say, I don't know what fella wears the biggest hat, whatever I say.
2: Oh.
1: Do you understand that?
2: Well, I'll...
1: Well, here we go. What fella in the army wears the biggest hat?
2: The fellow with the biggest head.
1: Yes, you understand that.
2: That was good.
1: That was too good. Somebody must be helping you.
2: Oh, no.
1: That's awfully good. Well, we'll try one more. What is it that sings and has four legs?
2: Two canaries.
1: I picked out a good game. They stepped right into your backyard. Well, this is the last one. What gives more milk than a cow, two cows?
2: Oh.
1: That's that.
2: Well, I guess I'll be going home now.
1: Going home? I'll take you home in my car.
2: Oh, no, thank you. I'm too tired. I'd rather walk.
1: That's a very good answer.
2: But if you like, you can walk home with me.
1: Yes, I'll walk home with you. I'll walk home if you give me a kiss. I'll take you home.
2: Well, if you take me home, I'll give you a kiss.
1: Just a minute. Before I take you home, I would like to find out whether or not your mother is home.
2: She is, but my father wouldn't let you kiss my mother.
1: Oh, you're dizzy.
2: Oh, you're silly.
1: Well, I'd rather be silly than be dizzy.
2: I know I'm dizzy. I'm glad I'm dizzy.
1: You're the only dizzy girl that I know that's glad she's dizzy.
2: I'm glad I'm a dizzy girl because boys like dizzy girls and I like boys.
1: I'm glad it's over. I'm glad it's finished.
2: And I'm glad I'm dizzy.
1: All right, this can go on for years. Let's talk of something else.
2: Oh, let's do something.
1: Let's do something.
2: Let's do crossword puzzles.
1: That would be fun.
2: I'm very good at them now, you know. I make them up.
1: Well, make one up.
2: All right. What is it that starts with C and, I don't know how many letters. What is it?
1: That's very good. You made that up.
2: That came right out of my own head.
1: I'd have it stuffed.
2: My head?
1: Your head.
2: Oh, I have brains, you know.
1: Have you?
2: Oh, I have brains I haven't even used yet.
1: I see. Well, leave them alone. Don't disturb them. It starts with C and you don't know how many letters. What is it? Does it jump?
2: No.
1: Does it swim?
2: No.
1: Huh, that's all right. Now give me another one.
2: Oh, no, you didn't guess that one.
1: Well, I give it up.
2: Well, look, men shave with it.
1: And it starts with C.
2: Yes.
1: Well, the only thing that I can think of that a man shaves with is soap.
2: Yes, soap, that's it. That's very good, George. Now you make one up.
1: Why don't you go to see a doctor, have him examine your head, and if the doctor finds a brain, have somebody examine the doctor. Difference between kissing a girl 5 years ago and kissing a girl 50 years ago?
2: Oh, I don't know. What's the difference?
1: 45 years.
2: Now, don't tell me. Let me think of the answer. No, I don't know. I give it up.
1: You give it up?
2: Yes.
1: Well, the answer is horse feathers. Do you see it now?
2: Horse feathers? Oh, yes, now I see it. Oh, that's very good.
1: Well, maybe I'm wrong. I don't know.
2: Oh,
1: you are kind of glad you're living.
2: Yes.
1: You're good and dizzy.
2: Yeah, I know I'm dizzy. I'm glad
1: well,
2: I'm dizzy. Boys like...
1: Fine, now, we had that on the other side. I think we better sing.

0: da dee da da da da.
1: We're dancing now. You can't see this, and it's lovely too. Right now, Miss Allen is kicking the back of her head. Maybe that's the trouble with her. You know, I think you're very smart.
2: Yes.
1: Smart girl. You're smart. Name three different kinds of nuts.
2: Walnuts and chestnuts.
1: That's two.
2: And forget-me-nuts.
0: Da-dum-da-doo, da-da-da-dum-dum. Dum-doo.
1: I'm kind of smart myself.
2: Yes?
1: I was born in New York.
2: Oh, yeah. Funny things happen in London, too.
0: Da-da-da-dum-da-doo, da-da-da-doo. Do you like to love?
2: No.
1: Do you like to kiss?
2: No.
1: What do you like?
2: Lamb chop.
1: You're too smart for one girl.
2: Oh, I'm more than one.
1: More than one.
2: Yes. My mother has a picture of me when I was two.
1: Lovely. Dum da doo doo doo. This is the finish. You've missed the dance.
2: Goodbye.
3: Well, that was George Burns and Gracie Allen, actually husband and wife. And they went on for years, and Gracie died first, and then George Burns appeared on various TV programs as a sort of a sage with advice and so forth for many years. I think he died about the age of 95. Let's move now to the redheaded comedian of Witness for the Prosecution and the Bride of Frankenstein. She was the bride. It's Elsa Lancaster. In private life, she was married to Charles Laughton and started her career by appearing in cabarets and revues in London in the 20s. And she recorded, "Don't Tell My Mother I'm Living in Sin." And we'll be listening to that right now.

wreck of a human man, a human man no more. An opium pipe is in his hand, he has not shaved for days. The pack of cards that strew the sand, the horrid truth.

The voice of Elsa Lanchester. You could just imagine her in revues and vaudeville. That's where she made her her fame. Let's move to the prima donna of the screen in the 30s. It was Jeanette MacDonald, who came to Hollywood from the Broadway stage and a series of performances in the Love Parade. And she was a talented comedian as well as a wonderful singer with a soprano voice. It reached its peak in the latter half of the 30s when she teamed up with Nelson Eddy in 8 films. And we'll hear a song that she sang at a recital at the Dominion Theatre in London in 1931.

Well, it's not quite good night just yet. That was the lovely voice of Jeanette MacDonald. And we're listening to some of the people that made recordings during the 1930s. And we're going to move to Maurice Chevalier, who hit the Hollywood circuit in 1929. And his first film was The Innocents of Paris. And he was a great star both in Europe and in America, and had a leading role in the award-winning film Gigi. So let's listen to a couple from Maurice Chevalier.

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Let's finish up with, Rudy Vallee. He was the first crooner, the swooner, who became the idol of American women. They used to go crazy about Rudy Vallee for some reason. And he sang through a megaphone before the invention of the microphone. And he had an orchestra, a band, called the Connecticut Yankees. And his films are not very worthwhile watching, but they're interesting bits of history. Gentlemen Marry Brunettes was one of his later films. And he eventually did television programs where he sent himself up as a bit of a comedy act of himself. And he made a specialty of singing college songs, which were the hit of the day. And here's one of them that I guess is a typical Rudy Vallee tune.

Rudy Valli with probably his most listened to tune that had the women swooning over him in the 1930s. And he winds up the program for today. Hope you enjoyed this little tour of a few of the great movie stars of the 1930s. And if you did, well, come around next week. We'll have more music from the 20s and 30s. So till we meet then, this is Dave Rentz wishing you good luck and goodbye from a very cold Quran.

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Never satisfied till it's even time, until the day gets through. How the night goes by, how the time can fly, whenever I'm

10 o'clock, then it's 12 o'clock, and then the clock strikes two. 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

0: how the time can fly, how the night goes by, whenever I'm with you. When I see the dawn,
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1: You're listening to the Dirt Music Radio Show, coming to you as it does every week from the studios of 2SER. Stuart Coops, my name. Thanks a bunch for joining me this week. And if you're sitting there listening, wondering what Dirt Music is all about, let me explain. Dirt Music's a radio show about music that comes from the heart and takes absolutely no prisoners. What you're about to hear can come from right across the musical spectrum, just so long as it's made with no concession whatsoever to fad or to fashion. So it's another week, another Dirt Music, lots of music to get through. Some of it's old, some of it's new, some of it inevitably is in between. But as always, an emphasis on new music, and that includes the first two tunes we're going to listen to this week. Kurt Vile, who I'm a big fan of, just released a double concept album, Philadelphia's Been Good to Me. Yes, it's a whole collection of songs about Kurt Vile's relationship with Philadelphia. We're going to listen to one called You Don't Know, which has a nice nod to both Neil Young and Bruce Springsteen. Then after that, Willie Nelson on album number 873, although I am informed semi-reliably that it is his 79th solo album. Not sure if that's right, but, you know, he's made a lot of records. The album's called Dream Chaser. We're going to listen to the wonderful title track from that record. You are listening to Dirt Music.

Two fabulous songs to get us underway this week on Dirt Music. First up, Kurt Vile from his new concept album, Philadelphia's Been Good to Me, with, to give it its full title, which I didn't before, You Don't Know Cause It's My Life. And then after that, Willie Nelson with Dream Chaser from his brand new album. Now, I did a little bit of research. Since 1962, Willie Nelson's done 104 studio LPs, 78 of them have been solo albums, 26 collaborative studio albums, 14 live albums, 51 compilation albums, soundtracks, on and on and on. So kind of, if my maths is vaguely correct, this is album actually, you know, tallying them all up together, album number 153. Does that make sense? No, it doesn't. I'm not sure. A lot of Willie Nelson records anyhow. All right, let's stop doing Willie Nelson mathematics and move on to an artist I listened to for the first time, even though her album came out last year, Joby Riccio. The album's called the song we're going to listen to is called Wildfire Season. The album is called Face the Feeling. She is from Nashville, and this song is fantastic. For those of you with sensitive ears, I will give you a language warning on this one.

A trio of fine tunes there on Dirt Music. Joby Riccio, R-I-C-C-I-O, with a song from her 2025 album, song called Wildfire Season, which I like very, very much. And I like her record, Face the Feeling, a lot as well. Then from Melbourne, something new from Brooke Russell and the Mean Reds, a song called Sylvia. And in Melbourne again, alt folk singer Madeline Lehman with Famously Fragile from her album called Ripen on the Vine. In Sydney, over recent weeks, we've had a lot of music centred around Vivid Alive. I saw so many shows. One that impressed me no end was national singer Matt Berninger, who you might have heard on Dirt Music in recent weeks, did a fabulous solo show just with two supporting musicians. And I walked out of the show loving it all, but with one song stuck in my mind. It was from his first solo album, Serpentine Prison, song called One More Second. If you know it, you probably love it like I do. And if you've never heard it before and wondering what I'm talking about, this is that song, One More Second, from Matt Berninger.

Hope very much that you're enjoying the tunes on Dirt Music this week. As usual, they come from all over the place, but hopefully it hangs together as a good listening experience for you. Stuart Coop with you, calling the shots. We listened to Matt Berninger first with One More Second, who, as I mentioned, was one of my highlights at the Vivid Music Festival held in Sydney recently. Someone I also dug seeing was Brian Jackson, who recorded so many fantastic albums with Gil Scott-Heron. He was in the country to do a celebration of his collaborations with Gil Scott-Heron. He also had with him a new triple album. Yep, triple album called Now More Than Ever, which includes lots of reworkings of tunes he did with the aforementioned Gil Scott-Heron. And we listened to one of the most famous ones, Lady Day and John Coltrane, recorded with Russian Patterson. And then after that, from Melbourne, they're terrific. They've got an EP coming soon called Junkyard. I'm talking about Fountain Lakes, who are Jack Tonks and Emma Heaney. Song from them, from that EP, called Cry Wolf. Now, an Australian artist, another one who I like very much, from Queensland. His name is Jack Raymond, and this is a song from him called Prisoner.

Three more tunes there from Queensland. Jack Raymond, who I like very, very much, with a song from him called Prisoner. That's from a forthcoming album. Then a recommendation from a regular Dirt Music listener, Mark in Fremantle. Alex Amon with a song called California Blues, which I like very, very much. And we followed that with Gold Coast duo Paper Daisies with their song Heartbreakin' Cowboy. It is time for me to say goodbye to those of you taking the syndicated show. I hope, as always, that you can join me next week for another Dirt Music, coming to you from the studios of 2SER and around Australia, thanks to the Community Radio Network. I'm going to leave this portion of the show, finish it, with a tune from the terrific, wonderful, inspired guitarist Marissa Anderson. The piece we're going to listen to is called Hammed, and it's from her brand new album called The Anthology of Un-American Folk Music. If you love Harry Smith's Anthology of American Folk Music, you'll realise that Marissa Anderson is having a little bit of a play on that. Have a listen to this tune, see what you think.

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1: BBC News with Govinda Gill. The World Bank has forecast that global economic growth this year will be at its lowest level since the COVID pandemic because of the Middle East war. The lender has cut its growth forecast to 2.5%. Here's Charles Haviland.
2: The World Bank is immediately making up to $60 billion available to the developing countries worst hit by the global economic crisis, possibly rising to $100 billion in the coming months. Its chief economist, Indermit Gill, said Asia was the most affected region, its people buffeted by higher fuel and fertilizer costs. War anywhere is bad for poor people everywhere, he remarked. The report says food prices are in for a second shock thanks to the El Niño weather phenomenon. Here, sub-Saharan African economies are especially vulnerable, lacking insurance mechanisms against such an event.
1: US climate experts say the El Niño has officially begun. The National Oceanic and Atmospheric Administration says warming of the tropical Pacific will strengthen in the coming months, possibly helping to make 2027 the hottest year on record. Here's our climate editor, Justin Rowlatt.
3: US scientists say a key area of the tropical Pacific has warmed more than half a degree Celsius above average, the trigger for an El Niño event. That warmer water releases extra heat and moisture into the atmosphere, driving up global temperatures and disrupting weather patterns. Forecasters warn this could become one of the strongest El Niños recorded in a world already warmed by climate change. It can bring floods to parts of the US and South America and drought and wildfires to Australia and South Asia.
1: President Trump has warned that the United States will be hitting Iran very hard tonight. He also said the US would seize Karg Island in the future. Sebastian Usher is in Jerusalem.
4: What we've been hearing from various US officials about this is that President Trump is still trying to keep two separate tracks going. One still about negotiations potentially, but at the same time now moving back to the military pressure. US Defense Secretary Pete Hegseth said this is almost negotiating with bombs now. Going on what President Trump has just issued, now he's saying that it will be in capitals very hard tonight. So one would expect that it will be bigger, but it's still won't, as far as President Trump is concerned, be a declaration that the war is back on.
1: Israeli authorities have deported a French journalist after denying her entry. Alice Rossar landed in Tel Aviv on Wednesday. She's been covering the Israeli-Palestinian conflict for various outlets, including Radio France and Radio France Internationale, RFI, for years. An Israeli official accused the reporter of supporting the Palestinian militant group Hamas. World news from the BBC. Britain's Defence Secretary John Healey has resigned, accusing the Prime Minister Keir Starmer of failing to commit the necessary resources to protect the nation from rising threats. He said a long-delayed investment plan fell short of the required 3% of GDP by 2030, a NATO target. Drone attacks on the city of El Obeid in southern Sudan have killed at least 23 people and wounded 19 others, according to a human rights group. The strikes blamed on the paramilitary rapid support forces hit residential areas. The long-awaited opening of a major new bridge connecting Canada and the United States has been delayed. A ribbon-cutting ceremony was due to take place on Friday, but the Canadian authority in charge of construction said time was needed for the two countries to resolve outstanding issues. The 2026 Football World Cup is about to kick off in Mexico City with a star-studded opening ceremony followed by the first match between the hosts and South Africa. Thousands of Mexican fans wearing their team's green shirt are at the Azteca Stadium in the capital. Will Grant is there.
5: This is not the Mexico 2026 World Cup with just Mexico as a host. Three nations. The neighbours aren't in the best place in terms of their bilateral or trilateral relationship at the moment. But, you know, people really are trying to put that to one side and just focus on some of the positivity. Claudia Sheinbaum, as president here in Mexico, has consistently banged the drum that, look, it'll be all right on the night. Well, this is the night. This is the opening game. And I think now people want to show that, yes, in fact, that Mexicans are fantastic hosts. They love love their football. They really love their football. It's deeply riven into their DNA as a nation. And that above all that they love their football, they love their national teams.
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0: And a very good morning to you. Yes, it is Friday morning. It is the 12th of June. This is Good Morning Country, broadcasting from the bunker in Harrington on the mid-north coast in New South Wales. Coming to you on your wireless thanks to your local community radio station, or you may have selected the Community Plus app to tune in on the network right around this big world we live in. Folks, what's on the agenda this morning? Now, our CD giveaway is a little bit left of centre this morning. Lucinda Williams and her album. It's entitled Good Souls, Better Angels. The multi-Grammy Award winner and multi-award winner released this one at a very testing time, and we'll feature a couple of tracks a little later. We do ask that you support this one. It's not everybody's cup of tea, but by supporting it, you're showing management and the people that matter that you want to keep going with Good Morning Country, because it becomes a question of time. So without any further ado, folks, the Rural Livestock Report, it'll be along in just on 20 minutes. We've got a great mixture of country. We've got one of the most recognisable voices in the world of music coming up, followed by a couple of scallywags that got together and followed in Troy and Adam's path, because they released a duet song. It's Welshie on the wireless. Good morning. Far Gone Beauties first, from A Load of Old Bollocks, the album, and this classic, done,
1: caught in a trap.
0: It's done thrash style.

right across Australia, this is Good Morning Country. Right across Australia, this is Good Morning Country.

John Fogerty, yes, the voice of the frontman for Creedence Clearwater Revival, out on his own there. Garden Party, Bad Moon Rising, the live version, Moody River, and I'll Be There. We are heading to the Rural Livestock Report, and this little beauty from John Fogerty to take us there. Haunted House.

Welcome to a daily market update powered by Auctions Plus, Australia's largest ag marketplace. I'm Natasha Lobbin with today's report. A total of 28,330 head were offered on Auctions Plus this week, up 3% on the previous week, with a strong clearance rate of 94%, up 7 percentage points. The Auctions Plus Restocker Lamb Indicator, or ARLI, eased 22 cents to 1,443 cents a kilo dressed weight. First cross ewe lambs were among the standout performers, averaging $375 a head and reaching a high of $454 a head, up $26 on the week. Merino ewe lambs also showed strength, averaging $277 a head, up $83. Scandin lamb, composite other breed ewes averaged $432 a head, up $16, and station rated merino ewes firm $27 to average $271 a head. Crossbred lambs averaged 644 cents a kilo dressed weight across 2,728 head offered, easing 11 cents on the week with a 93% clearance. Merino weather lambs averaged 581 cents a kilo from 7,384 head, up 12 cents, clearing at 100%. Composite and other breed lambs averaged 599 cents a kilo from 990 head, softening 88 cents on the week, but still clearing at 100%. Joy ewes accounted for 10,151 head this week, averaging $343 a head and clearing at 89%, compared with 83% the previous week. Non-station mated ewes totaled 1,364 head, averaging $241 a head, with a 69% clearance, improved from 76% last week. Scandin lamb merino ewes were the dominant joined ewe category, with 4,304 head offered, averaging $328 a head and returning a 98% clearance. New South Wales dominated supply this week, contributing 16,793 head, or 59% of total offerings, more than doubling last week's figure, with a 131% lift. Processors accounted for 2% of purchases. 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

0: A very good morning to you as you're waking around Australia on this Friday morning, the 12th of June. Folks, we'll get back to the music mix with a couple of ladies that really are very instantly recognisable, and a wonderful music mix from a wonderful project they did, the Duets Project. It's Walshy on the wireless. It is Friday morning, and a very good morning wherever you are. We'll work our way through to that news and weather.
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6: Hi, I'm Melinda Schneider, and I'm enjoying Breakfast with Walshy on Good Morning Country.

That's Becky Cole and Melinda Snyder from their duets album. And we had Grandpa Tell Me About the Good Old Days. Olivia Newton-John medley there with Banks of the Ohio, If Not For You, and Let Me Be There. Jolene, a super hit, and 9 to 5, a bigger super hit. And we opened up with Your Good Girl's Gonna Go Bad. Folks, we're about 10 away from news and weather. If you're departing, thank you for your company. Have a safe, enjoyable weekend, and I hope you can join myself and Heather Farrell next week for Good Morning Country. I'll be here at the bunker, and Heather will be in Horsham. Here's Becky Cole and Melinda Snyder with a little medley of classic hits, and we'll finish off with Ode to Billy Joe, done by the girls.

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3: Good morning, I'm Laura Devoy. US President Donald Trump says he has cancelled previously announced strikes against Iran due to progress in negotiations with the top Iranian leadership. The BBC's Gary O'Donoghue is in Washington.
4: There's a live debate here in the US, in Washington, about whether that's a flip-flop, or it's a sort of flip-flop that he goes through, or whether this is some sort of tactical, strategic positioning, keeping people guessing, making himself unpredictable, that kind of thing. It's possible that is it, to build pressure. Doesn't seem to have worked over the last 104 days. I mean, we've had the promise of this deal about to happen for weeks now.
3: A decade-long study has found teenagers who spend more time on social media are likely to experience poorer mental health and well-being. The Murdoch Children's Research Institute followed almost 1,200 children in Melbourne from age 9 to 19. It found those who used social media for at least 2 hours a day were at increased risk of high depressive symptoms and poor well-being, with the strongest impact on mental health seen in 12 and 13-year-old girls. Researchers say the results supported a focus on early adolescence as a critical window for intervention. The UK's defence minister has resigned just hours before he was due to meet with Australia's. In his resignation letter, John Healey took aim at defence spending and said a proposed settlement falls well short of what is required for defence and the country at this dangerous time. His resignation came just 3 hours before he was due to tour a naval base and hold a press conference with his Australian counterpart Richard Marles, who is in London for the Australia-UK ministerial consultations. Amel and the Sniffers, The Kid Laroi and Nina Jirachi were the big winners at last night's ARIA Awards. The event is held annually to celebrate the Australian music industry. Amel and the Sniffers won Album of the Year for Cartoon Darkness. The Kid Laroi's Girls was named Song of the Year, while Nina Jirachi was named Best Solo Artist. Six artists were inducted into the Hall of Fame, including Kate Sobrano, Spiderbait and The Living End. A 58-hour running mission is underway in the New South Wales coastal city of Wollongong. Shannon Kirkwood has more.
5: Jack Buckley says he will be finishing the run Rain, Hail or Shine to honour his mum Karen, who died at the age of 58 from a stroke last year. This current mission follows his 58 half marathons in 58 days last year.
6: That's what these fundraisers mean to me. Turning heartbreak into purpose, turning pain into impact, refusing to let the suffering mean nothing.
5: All funds raised will support the work of the Stroke Foundation, which wants people to remember the symptoms of stroke and the acronym FAST, that is face drooping, arms weakness, speech slurred and time. Call emergency services immediately. Mr. Buckley will be running around Wollongong's northern suburbs over the next 3 days and will reach the finish line on Sunday afternoon.
3: Turning to sport, a 9-goal first quarter set up Adelaide for a 57-point win over the Western Bulldogs. Crows skipper Jordan Dawson finished with 3 goals and 32 disposals. Rory Laird had 35 disposals and Joshua Shelley 4 goals. Adelaide is up to 7th on the AFL ladder. And the FIFA World Cup is underway. Mexico is taking on South Africa and scored the first goal in the 9th minute. Mexico is co-hosting the tournament alongside the United States and Canada. The Socceroos will play their first match on Sunday. They'll face Turkey in Vancouver.
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7: We'll have more national radio news coming your way this morning at 7 o'clock. Morning, everyone. It's Friday. Thank God it's Friday. Yes, it's the 12th day of June 2026. Paul Dubois with you through until 9.30. Great to have your company. Let's see what's happening weather-wise for today and tomorrow. Burnie showers today, expecting a top of 15 degrees. Outlook for tomorrow, rain and windy. Minimum 11, maximum 16. Devonport showers today, expecting a top of 16. Outlook for tomorrow, rain and windy. Minimum 11, maximum 16. Hobart area, mostly sunny today, expecting a high of 15. Outlook for tomorrow, showers, minimum 12, maximum 18. The Launceston area, cloudy, medium chance of showers. Light winds becoming northerly, 15 to 20 kilometres per hour in the evening, expecting a top today of 17 degrees. Outlook for tomorrow, rain, minimum 11, maximum 16. Mainland capitals, shower or two for Sydney, 21 degrees, partly cloudy for Melbourne, 19, shower or two for Brisbane, 23, Perth, shower or two and 17, partly cloudy for Adelaide, 24, Canberra, morning fog, then sunny, 17, and a sunny day for Darwin, 33 degrees. Temperatures around the region, temperatures a little bit warmer than they were yesterday morning, 5 degrees at Cressy and the Launceston Airport. Also 5 degrees in Launceston, Lowhead 9 degrees, it's 6 past 6.

Three Dog Night getting proceedings underway on this Friday morning. Joy to the world. It's 6:09 and no doubt soccer fans are full of joy as the World Cup is underway for 2026. In Excess performed at the opening of Stadium Australia with Terence Trent D'Arby as their vocalist on this day in 1999. One of the songs In Excess performed was New Sensation.

0: INXS New Sensation. And INXS performed at the opening of Stadium Australia with Terence Trent D'Arby as their vocalist on this day in 1999. A New Sensation was one of the songs INXS performed. It's 13 past 6, City Park Radio.
1: VFL action is back this weekend on City Park Radio. We'll be calling the game when the Tasmania Devils host the Richmond Tigers at UTAS Stadium this Saturday afternoon. Both sides are coming off wins, with Tasmania storming home to defeat North Melbourne last weekend and Richmond defeating the Sydney Swans prior to their bye. Join Matt Donaldson, Matthew McGee and David Gruber this Saturday from 12 noon for live VFL action right here on City Park Radio. 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

0: Peter, Paul and Mary and the story of Puff, the magic dragon. It's 18 past 6, City Park Radio, from our community diary. Lilydale Village Market presents Whimsical Winter, a fun day out for the whole family this Sunday, 14th of June. There'll be market stalls, hot apple cider, food and drink, hand-knitted accessories, craft workshops and live music from Max Eastman and Elsie Wiley. There'll also be a raffle on the day to support the Lilydale District Progress Association. Head along to the Lilydale Memorial Hall from 10 a.m. through until 2 p.m. this Sunday, 14th of June.
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Yes, reach out and I'll be there. That's the Four Tops on City Park Radio, where it's 22 past six. And Michael Jackson bought the Gone with the Wind Oscar statuette on this day in 1998. Yes, I don't know why, for what reason, there's no explanation given. And from Gone with the Wind, here's Tara's theme.

0: from Gone with the Wind. That was Percy Faith and his orchestra and Tara's theme. And Michael Jackson bought the Gone with the Wind Oscar statuette on this day in 1998. 25 past six.
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0: And today you can get to know Carol Chan in the hot seat after the 4 o'clock news on City Park Radio. It's 26 past six.

Cat Stevens, Lady D'Abanville, City Park Radio. Time is 6:30. Time to check some stories in this morning's Examiner newspaper. And patients endured a near 6-hour wait to be transferred from an ambulance into the Launceston Hospital care at the Launceston General Hospital. A photo of the LGH ambulance status board taken at 10:25 a.m. on June the 3rd shows two patients arrived at 4:36 a.m. and 4:38 a.m. respectively. At the time of the photo, the patients had been waiting 347 minutes and 349 minutes. Tasmanian Greens health spokesperson Cecily Rosell says it was completely unacceptable for patients to be ramped for 6 hours. On talent alone, there would be an argument for Jack Hines to be involved in Tasmania's VFL program. However, the 27-year-old has shifted his focus to coaching in recent years, and that's where it will stay, signing to remain with Launceston until 2028 this week. Named senior coach in 2025, when Launceston transitioned into the NTFA, it ticked off a goal that Hines always wanted to achieve. Some of the stories making news in today's Examiner newspaper. We'll have a full roundup for you at 9:30 with the Examiner readings on City Park Radio. It's 29 to 7.

Jason McDaniel, a tall glass of country and a shot of rock and roll. It's 25 to 7, City Park Radio, on this Friday morning. And US singer Rocky Burnett turns 73 today. Born in Memphis, Tennessee, he had hit success in 1980 with Tired of Toeing the Line and Fallen in Love.

That's Rocky Burnett, the US singer who's celebrating a birthday today. He's 73, and that was one of his big hits from 1980, Fallen in Love. It's 21 to 8 City Park Radio. Let's make that 21 to 7, okay? 21 to 7. And this is America. Today's the day to get the time right.

0: That's America. Today's the day. It's 18 to 7, City Park Radio.
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Shag It Up, Mitch Granger, City Park Radio. It's 9 to 7, and US songwriter Richard Sherman was born in New York City, New York, on this day in 1929. He passed away, aged 95, in May 2024. With his brother Robert, who passed away in 2012, he co-wrote the musicals Mary Poppins, Chitty Chitty Bang Bang, Jungle Book, and the Disney theme park song, It's a Small World.

0: The Disneyland Children's Choir and It's a Small World, a song composed by Richard Sherman, who was born on this day in 1929. He passed away aged 95 in May 2024, and his brother Robert, who passed away in 2012. They co-wrote the musicals Mary Poppins, Chitty Chitty Bang Bang, and The Jungle Book. It's 5 to 7, City Park Radio.
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2: Good morning, I'm Laura Devoy. US President Donald Trump says he expects a deal to settle the war in Iran will be signed soon. Overnight, Mr. Trump announced further strikes, then cancelled them, saying negotiations were progressing. Speaking at the White House this morning, he said he believed Iran's supreme leader had agreed to a memorandum of understanding. He says the documents are in pretty final shape and should be done quickly.
3: They've all approved the deal. Everybody's approved the deal. Now we'll get it finished up and hopefully that'll be done. We will not have Iran having a nuclear weapon.
2: Israel's Prime Minister Benjamin Netanyahu says his country is not party to the deal. US climate experts say the El Niño weather phenomenon has officially begun and they think it could be the biggest one yet. Here's the BBC's Justin Rowlett.
4: US scientists say a key area of the tropical Pacific has warmed more than half a degree Celsius above average, the trigger for an El Niño event. That warmer water releases extra heat and moisture into the atmosphere, driving up global temperatures and disrupting weather patterns. Forecasters warn it can bring floods to parts of the US and South America and drought and wildfires to Australia.
2: Global growth is forecast to slow to 2.5% this year, largely as a result of the conflict in the Middle East. The World Bank has downgraded its forecasts and is now expecting the weakest global growth since the coronavirus pandemic. Global inflation, it says, will rise to 4% this year, up from 3.3% last year. The member for Warringah says her electorate office is the first in Australia to adopt a reconciliation action plan. Zali Steggall will launch the plan in the Sydney suburb of Manly today. Almost 60% of her electorate voted yes in the Voice referendum in 2023. She says in her community there was a strong sense of despondency and disappointment in the national result, which led her to question how to keep progress in reconciliation going locally. In the UK, two government ministers have resigned amid a dispute over defence spending. Defence Secretary John Healey submitted his resignation late last night, just 3 hours before he was due to hold a press conference with his Australian counterpart Richard Marles. This morning, Al Carnes stepped down as Armed Forces Minister, citing issues facing the department. He's the seventh minister to resign in recent weeks. Protests in Mexico City have overshadowed the start of the men's FIFA Football World Cup. Thousands of images of missing people have been placed on roadsides in the city as Mexicans call for more to be done to find their loved ones. They say they're searching for over 133,000 missing people and are hoping international media brings attention to the issue. The United Nations has previously described the high number of disappearances in Mexico as a human tragedy of enormous proportions. Turning to sport, the South Sydney Rabbitohs have smashed the Brisbane Broncos 48-6 in the NRL. Alex Johnston scored four tries while Cody Walker had four try assists. There were emotional scenes before the match when both teams celebrated former player Jai Arrow, who has recently been diagnosed with motor neurone disease. Walker says Arrow deserves the recognition.
5: He's been a wonderful contributor to our game and our club for a number of years and only 8 months ago he won our player of the year, so it's devastating what he's going through, but it is quite beautiful that we all came together.
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6: They seem to keep forgetting there was an AFL game last night as well as the Rugby League, and the Adelaide Crows had a substantial win over the Western Bulldogs. 7:04, good morning. It's Friday, the 12th day of June 2026. Paul Dubois with you through until 9:30. Nice to have you with us. Let's see what's happening with the weather. Looks like the rain's back in some areas. Showers for Burnley today, 15 degrees. Outlook for tomorrow, rain and windy. Minimum 11, maximum 16. Devonport, showers today and 16 degrees. Tomorrow, rain and windy. Minimum 11, maximum 16. Hobart area, mostly sunny today, 15 degrees. Outlook for tomorrow, showers. Minimum 12, maximum 18. Launceston area, cloudy, medium chance of showers. Light winds becoming northerly, 15 to 20 kilometres per hour in the evening. Expecting a top today of 17 degrees. Outlook for tomorrow, rain, minimum 11, maximum 16. Mainland capitals, shower or two for Sydney, 21, 19 for Melbourne, partly cloudy. Shower or two for Brisbane, 23. Also a shower or two for Perth, 17. Partly cloudy for Adelaide, 24. Morning fog, then sunny for Canberra, and a sunny day for Darwin. Expected top of 30 degrees. Temperatures around the region, 5 degrees at Cressy, the Launceston Airport and Launceston, Lowhead, 9 degrees. 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

Bill Haley and the Comets, Shake, Rattle and Roll. It's 8 minutes past seven, City Park Radio. And Little River Band members Glenn Shorrick, B. Birtles and Graham Goble settled a dispute with Stephen Housden over the use of the band's name on this day in 2002. Housden, who joined the group in the 80s, retained the rights to the band name as well as the acronym LRB. One of LRB's biggest hits was Reminiscing.

0: Little River Band doing some reminiscing on this Friday morning. And Little River Band members Glenn Shorrock, Beeb Birtles and Graham Goble settled a dispute with Stephen Housden over the use of the band's name on this day in 2002. Housden, who joined the group in the 80s, retained the rights to the band name as well as the acronym LRB. 13 past 7.
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That's the Tokens, Whim Away. The Lion Sleeps Tonight. City Park Radio, it's 17 past 7. And the 41st President of the United States, George Bush, was born in Milton, Massachusetts on this day in 1924. He passed away aged 94 in 2018. President Bush was in office from 1989 to 1993 and was Vice President from 1981 to 1989. He's the father of six children, including former President George W. Bush, Jr. West Australian cricketer Terry Alderman is 70 today. Born in Subiaco, Perth, the swing bowler, who was known to his mates as Clem, took 41 wickets in the 1989 Ashes Tour. Pakistani cricketer Javed Miandad is 69 today. He became the youngest double century maker, 206 in the history of the game, at 19 years and 141 days. Javed was involved in the infamous cricket confrontation with Dennis Lilly in Perth in 1981. VFL player and former coach of Geelong, Bob Davis, was born in Victoria on this day in 1928. He passed away aged 82 in 2011. Davis coached the Cats for 6 years, including their 1963 premiership. He also played in their premiership sides of 1951 and 1952. And AFL player with the Sydney Swans and the Brisbane Bears, Warwick Capper, turned 63 today. Born in Melbourne, the high-flying full forward played his best games with the Swans and in 1987 kicked a season-best 103 goals. Some of the people celebrating today as their birthday, the 12th day of June. If it's your birthday today, many happy returns of the day to you. It's 19 past 7.

0: Beatles in My Life on City Park Radio, and the Beatles were awarded an MBE on this day in 1965. It's 24 past 7.
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0: 7:30, and it's time to check some of the stories in this morning's Examiner newspaper. And a person is in a critical condition after crashing into a fence on Westbury Road. Police attended the scene in Prospect Vale following the single vehicle crash, which happened at about 7:55 a.m. yesterday. Meantime, a multi-vehicle crash blocked a key route into Launceston yesterday. The crash on the southern outlet was reported just before 9 a.m. A 45-year-old Avoca man has been charged following a manhunt in Epping Forest. Police received reports of the man dangerously driving in the area on Wednesday, June 10th, before he allegedly fled on foot. A statement released by police at about 1:15 p.m. alerted the public to a search and said the man posed no specific risk to the wider public, but motorists should be aware of the increased police presence. Tasmania police say he was located safely and taken into custody at about 2:30 p.m. on the same day. He was charged with multiple offences, including common assault, evading police, reckless driving, and driving whilst not the holder of a licence. Just some of the stories making news in today's Examiner newspaper. There'll be a full roundup for you this morning at 9:30 with the Examiner readings on City Park Radio. It's 29 to 7.
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0: Ray Peterson, Across the Street is a Million Miles Away. It's 27 to 8 here at City Park Radio, and American actor and singer Jim Nabors was born in Alabama on this day in 1930. Golly! He passed away aged 87 in 2017. Jim played Gomer Pyle in The Andy Griffith Show and later starred in his own TV series, Gomer Pyle, USMC.
1: Gomer Pyle, USMC. Starring Jim Nabors as Gomer Pyle. Also starring Frank Sutton as Sergeant Carter.

That was the theme from the very popular television comedy series Gomer Pyle, USMC, and American actor and singer who played Gomer Pyle, Jim Nabors, was born on this day in 1930. He passed away aged 87 in 2017. Jim Nabors had a huge hit single in Australia in 1967 with The Impossible Dream.

0: Jim Nabors and The Impossible Dream. I think that was from the movie The Man from La Mancha. It's 21 to 8, and Jim Nabors was born on this day in 1930. He passed away aged 87 in 2017. 21 to 8.
1: Mr. Lotto here. 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In fact, we're open for everything, pretty much all the bleeding time. And weekends. Good, innit? So, what are you waiting for? Come on in. Invermay News Agency. 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

Sam Cooke, Chain Gang, City Park Radio. It's 13 to 8, and looking out the window, it's looking pretty gloomy out there, and we may get some rain later in the day. Here's the Shantuzies.

0: Shantuzies, love the one you're with. It's 9 to 8, City Park Radio, and Australian singer Izzy Dye, real name Israel Dreisenhaus, is 80 today. He was born in Austria. Izzy Dye had his biggest hit in 1969 with Incense.
1: Oh, there's something you're burning.

Izzy Dye, the Australian singer, turning 80 today, and that was his biggest hit in 1969 called Incense. It's 6 minutes to eight, City Park Radio. Time to open the Daily Diary, check some of the events that occurred on this day in years gone by. And the first blood transfusion to a human being was carried out by Jean-Baptiste Denys, personal physician to Louis XIV, on a 15-year-old boy on this day in 1887. Jean-Baptiste Denys used sheep's blood, and the boy lived. The penknife, later known as the Swiss Army knife, was patented by Carl Elsner in 1897. Australian women were given the right to vote in 1902. The Act granted Australian women the right to vote at a national level and to stand for election to the Parliament. America and Britain didn't allow women to vote until after World War I. Aspro was developed by George Nicholas in Melbourne in 1915. It was in response to the Australian government's offer of a patent to anyone who could produce a substitute for aspirin, a German product which became unavailable after the outbreak of World War I. Dusty, a tabby cat, gave birth to her 420th kitten, her last litter, in Bolham, Texas, on this day in 1952. The Celsius scale was officially adopted in Australia in 1970. Beginning in September 1972, temperatures used for official purposes were changed, and by May 1979, all weather forecasts and other public uses were given only in Celsius degrees. And William Marr, at the age of 70, graduated from Sydney University, 51 years after beginning his degree on this day in 1990. Just some of the events that occurred on this day in years gone by from our Daily Diary. It's 4 to 8.

0: This morning, US President Donald Trump said Iran's supreme leader had agreed to a memorandum of understanding to end the war, which he hoped would be signed soon.
1: It's a great deal for the United States and for the Middle East, and I think ultimately great for Iran because they'll be able to build up their country and other country. I really believe it's a regime change because I find these people to be much more rational than the people that are no longer with us.
0: But a spokesman for Iran's foreign ministry says Tehran would not compromise on its red lines in negotiations. A parliamentary committee will probe the challenges Australian law enforcement face in combating organised crime. In submissions made ahead of the inquiry, the Australian Federal Police called for an amended legislative framework, saying the current one was no longer fit for purpose. The inquiry will hear criminals are increasingly exploiting networks where the tools and services to commit crimes can be outsourced and bought online. The model used by organised crime networks decentralises criminal capabilities, making attribution and disruption more difficult. Hundreds of workers at one of Australia's biggest ports are set to walk off the job. 90% of Australian Manufacturing Workers Union members have voted to take industrial action at BHP's operations in Port Hedland. 100 members of the Electrical Trades Union have also backed the strike, which comes after months of failed negotiations with BHP on a new employment agreement. As many as 450 workers could walk off the job as early as next week. A community-driven event is aiming to break the stigma associated with men's health. The Goldfields Men's Health Conference is being held in the WA mining town today, where leading experts and local voices will help empower men to take charge of their health and well-being. Goldfields Community Legal Centre has organised the event. CEO Anita Nathan has told National Radio News, with a large workforce of men working in mining and other industries, it's important they're encouraged to speak up about health concerns.
2: We also know that the suicide rates are very high in the regional and remote communities in Western Australia, and that tells us that the mental health burden here is real and it needs urgent attention.
0: If you or someone you know needs help, you can call Lifeline on 13 11 14. Police in New South Wales have located human remains in the search for a woman believed to have been murdered in 2018. A 47-year-old man was arrested and charged with the murder of 71-year-old Nadir Sensoy in 2023 and remains before the courts. Amel and the Sniffers, The Kid Laroi and Nina Geraci were the big winners at last night's ARIA Awards. The event is held annually to celebrate the Australian music industry. Amel and the Sniffers won Album of the Year for Cartoon Darkness. The Kid Laroi's Girls was named Song of the Year, while Nina Geraci was named Best Solo Artist. Six artists were inducted into the Hall of Fame, including Kate Zebrano, Spiderbait and The Living End. Turning to sport, a 9-goal first quarter set up Adelaide for a 57-point win over the Western Bulldogs. Crows skipper Jordan Dawson finished with 3 goals and 32 disposals. Rory Laird had 35 disposals and Josh Rochelle 4 goals. Adelaide is up to 7th on the AFL ladder. And in football, Mexico has defeated South Africa 2-0 in the first match of the FIFA World Cup. There were 3 red cards in the game. 2 South Africans and 1 Mexican player were sent off. There's one more match scheduled for today. South Korea will face Czechia at midday Australian Eastern Standard Time.
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5: 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Paul Dubois with you through until 9:30. Time now to check the weather forecasts for today and tomorrow. Showers forecast for Burnie, 15 degrees. Outlook for tomorrow, rain and windy, minimum 11, maximum 16. Devonport showers today, expecting a top of 16. Outlook for tomorrow, rain and windy, minimum 11, maximum 16. Hobart area, mostly sunny today, 15 degrees. Outlook for tomorrow, showers, minimum 12, maximum 18. Launceston area, cloudy, medium chance of showers, light winds becoming northerly, 15 to 20 kilometres per hour in the evening, expecting a top today of 17 degrees. Outlook for tomorrow, rain and quite a bit, 15 to 25 millimetres, minimum 11, maximum 16. Mainland capital, shower or two for Sydney, 21, 19 degrees and partly cloudy for Melbourne, 23 and a shower or two in Brisbane, shower or two and 17 for Perth, Adelaide partly cloudy, 24, morning fog then sunny for Canberra, 17 degrees expected today and a sunny day in Darwin, 33 degrees. Temperatures around the region, 5 degrees at Cressy and the Launceston Airport, Launceston 6 degrees, Lowhead 10. It's 8:06.

Renee Geyer, heading in the right direction. 8:10, City Park Radio. Lead singer with the Trogs, Reg Presley, was born in Hampshire, England, on this day in 1941. He passed away aged 71 in 2013. The Trogs' biggest hit was in 1966 with Wild Thing.

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But I wanna know for sure. Come on and hold me tight.

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0: That's the Trogs and their biggest hit, Wild Thing. And lead singer with the Trogs, Reg Presley, was born on this day in 1941. He passed away aged 71 in 2013. It's 13 past eight.
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0: James Taylor, Carolina on my mind. City Park Radio, time is 20 past 8. And Anne Frank was born in Germany on this day in 1929. She died aged 15 in 1945. The German Jewish girl was 13 when she began her now famous diary, which described the life of her family and how they hid from the Nazis in Amsterdam. Her diary, published in 1947, provided the material for a play and film. With the compliments of Anne Frank House, here's a small narration explaining who was Anne Frank.
1: Anne Frank was a Jewish girl who became famous for the diary she wrote during the Second World War. She was born in the German city of Frankfurt in 1929. She had a sister, Margot, who was 3 years older. Things were going badly in Germany. Unemployment was high and many people were poor. At the same time, Adolf Hitler and his Nazi party were gaining supporters by promising to solve the country's problems. The Nazis hated the Jews and blamed them for the problems. When the Nazis came to power in 1933, hostility to the Jews increased. Anne's parents, Otto and Edith, decided to flee to the Netherlands. They settled in Amsterdam, here, on Merwedeplein. Anne soon felt at home. She went to school, learned Dutch, and made new friends. 6 years later, war broke out across Europe. In 1939, Nazi Germany invaded Poland. 6 years later, war broke out across Europe. In 1939, Nazi Germany invaded

0: into hiding behind Otto's business on the Prinzengracht. They were joined there later by the Van Pels family and Fritz Pfeffer. The eight people in hiding were held by loyal staff and friends of Otto's, Miep and Jan Hies, Johann Voskal and his daughter Bepp, Victor Kugler and Johannes Kleiman. Meanwhile, the Nazis had tightened their grip, organising raids and arresting and deporting Jews to so-called labour camps. In reality, these were concentration and death camps. In her diary, Anne wrote about living in the hiding place, the war, and her thoughts and feelings.
1: I feel bad for lying in a warm bed, while my dearest friends are out there somewhere, thrown or fallen to the ground. And that only because they are Jews.
0: An appeal from the Dutch government in London inspired Anne to rework her diary entries into a book. Before she had finished, however, their hiding place was discovered, and all eight were captured on the 4th of August 1944. They were deported to the concentration and death camp Auschwitz-Birkenau. Miep Hies and Bepp Voskal, two of the helpers, found the diaries Anne had left behind. Miep kept them in case Anne ever came back. But she didn't come back. In February 1945, Anne and Margot died of typhus in appalling conditions in the concentration camp Bergen-Belsen. Anne was 15. Of the eight people, only Anne's father, Otto, survived the war. When he read Anne's diaries after the war, they made a deep impression. He discovered how much writing had meant to her.
1: No one who doesn't write can know how fine it is. And if I don't have the talent to write for newspapers or books, well then, I can always go on writing for myself.
0: Otto read how Anne had hoped to publish a book, so he carried out her wish. Anne's story about life in hiding and the war is read all over the world. Her diary has been translated into more than 70 languages. The hiding place is now a museum and welcomes more than 1 million visitors a year.
2: There we go. Compliments of Anne Frank House, a small narration explaining who was Anne Frank. And she was born in Germany on this day in 1929. She died aged 15 in 1945. It's 25 past eight.
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0: 8:30, time to check some stories in this morning's Examiner newspaper. And more than 30 Kinetic employees took to the streets of Launceston yesterday, June 11th, to have their voices heard. The industrial action, which concluded outside the Premier's office, was a bid to increase wages to meet those who work for Metro, their public sector counterparts, who are paid $6.40 an hour more. Tamar Marine is back 3 months after the $5 million fire ripped through the business's old site in Trevallon, reducing it to rubble. The business is now operating from a new temporary location at 59 to 63 Holbrook Street in Vermay, while it rebuilds the old site on West Tamar Road over the next 2 years. While smaller Tamar Marine manager Brady Wagner said the new site still services all of the North's maritime needs. The owner, Tim Lovett, and staff not wanting to stand still after the blaze. Some of the stories making news in today's Examiner newspaper. We'll bring you a full roundup this morning at 9:30 with the Examiner readings on City Park Radio. It's 29 to 9.

0: Copacabana. That was Barry Manilow on City Park Radio. The time is 25 to 9.
1: It's off the road, a great big shed, a signboard on the wall. Says secondhand and bric-a-brac, you can come in one and all. Walk in through the doorway and the buzzer goes berserk. Granny comes from out the back, we've called her into work. Is it cold outside? It's warm in here, come in and have a look. There's your kitchenware, your jewellery, and there's your toys and books. You wanna buy a suitcase, or a golf club, or an axe? You after cups and saucers? Well, over here there's stacks at Granny's Bric-a-Brac. Granny's Bric-a-Brac, she's coming out to get you, and she keeps you coming back. Knowing that you'll have to get your senses back on track, 'cause there's funny magic going on at Granny's Bric-a-Brac. Here's a busted gramophone, she's gone and overpriced. A rusted up meat grinder, a teapot and a vice.

sail. A cheap old German trader that's hanging on a nail. 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'Twas then I realized Granny was a downright little crook. And Granny's bric-a-brac, Granny's bric-a-brac. She's coming out to get you, and she keeps you coming back. 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

chair, some outrageous figure on a worn-out Frigidaire. 50 for a kettle and 40 for a tin, and she wanted 1500 for the cheap old violin. She had a busted squeeze box that was sitting in its case. What you got on this, I said, Granny rubbed her face. 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At Granny's bric-a-brac, Granny's bric-a-brac, she's coming out to get you, and she keeps you coming back, knowing that you'll have to get your senses back on track.

0: Granny's Bric-a-Brac sounds like the place to be. 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

Pat Boone, Moody River on City Park Radio. The time is 11 to 9, and from our daily diary, Boris Yeltsin became the first popularly elected president in the 1,000-year history of the Republic of Russia in 1991. O.J. Simpson's estranged wife, Nicole Brown Simpson, aged 35, and her boyfriend, Ronald Goldman, age 25, were found murdered in 1994. On this day in 2002, U.S. tennis player Pam Shriver, aged 40, married George Lazenby, aged 62, the Australian actor who starred as James Bond in the film On Her Majesty's Secret Service. Pam gave birth to their first child, George Jr., in 2005, and to twins Kate and Sam in 2005. In August 2008, Shriver filed for divorce. U.S. President Donald Trump and North Korean leader Kim Jong-un met for the 2018 North Korea-United States summit in Singapore on this day, the first ever talks held between a North Korean leader and an incumbent U.S. president to discuss the North Korean nuclear program. U.S. actor Gregory Peck passed away aged 87 on this day in 2003, and Matt Shervington debuted as the new host of Sunrise, replacing David Koch, on this day in 2023. Just some of the events that occurred on this day in years gone by. It's 10 to 9, and U.S. singer Len Barry was born in Pennsylvania on this day in 1942. He passed away aged 78 in 2020. Len is best remembered for his pop hit 1, 2, 3 in 1965.

0: Len Barry, 1, 2, 3 from 1965. And Len Barry was born on this day in 1942. He passed away aged 78 in 2020. It's 7 to 9, City Park Radio.
1: If you want to be an Aussie, here's the way to go. 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
2: Good morning, I'm Laura Devoy. A decade-long study has found teenagers who spend more time on social media are likely to experience poorer mental health and well-being. Shannon Kirkwood has the story.
3: The Murdoch Children's Research Institute followed almost 1,200 children in Melbourne from age 9 to 19. It found those who used social media for at least 2 hours a day were at increased risk of high depressive symptoms and poor well-being, compared with those who use social media for less than 1 hour a day. The strongest impact on mental health seen in 12 and 13-year-old girls. Researchers say the results support a focus on early adolescence as a critical window for intervention.
2: And El Niño has officially formed in the Pacific. The weather phenomenon results in a hotter and drier summer for Australia and increases the chance of cyclones in the Pacific. The last El Niño, which occurred during the 2023-24 summer, was one of the strongest on record. The US National Oceanic and Atmospheric Administration says there's a 63% chance this year's could be even bigger. The Minister for Industry and Innovation, Tim Ayres, says the resignation of Britain's Defence Secretary will have no effect on AUKUS. John Healey resigned late last night, just 3 hours before he was due to tour a naval base critical for AUKUS with Australia's Defence Minister, Richard Marles. He cited delayed military funding, and the UK's Armed Forces Minister, Al Carnes, has also stepped down. Speaking to the ABC, Mr Ayres says AUKUS still has deep support across Australia, the UK and the US.
4: Over the life of this agreement, over the life of the 30-year life of, for example, the agreement to provide nuclear-powered, conventionally armed submarines, there will be many ministers for defence for all three countries.
2: A national charity which helps Australians overcome poverty-based education inequality has paid nearly $6 million to workers who were underpaid. 784 employees of the Smith family were underpaid over an 8-year period. The Fair Work Ombudsman found the charity failed to have adequate systems in place to ensure it understood which industrial instruments applied to its employees. The Ombudsman says the Smith family has now completed payments of more than $5.9 million as part of an enforceable undertaking. Police have found right-wing literature and pamphlets and instructions on making explosives during a raid on a home on the New South Wales North Coast. A 59-year-old man has been accused of sending offensive emails to a witness to the Royal Commission on Anti-Semitism and Social Cohesion. He's also been charged with weapons offences and is due to face court today. Turning to sport, the South Sydney Rabbitohs have smashed the Brisbane Broncos 48-6 in the NRL. Alex Johnston scored 4 tries while Cody Walker had 4 try assists. There were emotional scenes before the match when both teams celebrated former player Jai Arrow, who has recently been diagnosed with motor neurone disease. Walker says Arrow deserves the recognition.
5: He's been a wonderful contributor to our game and our club for a number of years, and only 8 months ago he won our player of the year, so it's devastating what he's going through, but it is quite beautiful that we all came together.
2: And in tennis, Nick Kyrgios and doubles partner Alexander Bublik are through to the quarterfinals of the Stuttgart Open. The pair defeated Jakub Paul and Ryan Segerman 6-3, 2-6, 10-6 this morning. Kyrgios went down in his second round singles match.
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6: We'll bring you more National Radio News this morning at 10 o'clock, just ahead of Mornings with Michael Christian. It's 9:04. Good morning. Happy Friday, everyone. Although it's a little bit miserable outside, and I think it's not going to get much better by tomorrow. Anyhow, we'll check the weather forecasts. Paul Dubois with you through until 9:30. At 9:30, the Examiner readings. Burnie today, showers and 15 degrees. Outlook for tomorrow, rain and windy. Minimum 11, maximum 16. Devonport, showers today and 16. Outlook for tomorrow, rain and windy. Minimum 11, maximum 16. Hobart area, mostly sunny, 15 today. Tomorrow, showers. Minimum 12, maximum 18. The Launceston area, cloudy. Medium chance of showers. Light winds becoming northerly, 15 to 20 kilometres per hour in the evening. Expecting a high today of 17 degrees. Outlook for tomorrow, the rain is back, well and truly. Possible rainfall, 15 to 25 millimetres tomorrow. And expecting a minimum of 11, maximum 16. Temperatures around the region, it's 6 degrees at Cressy and the Launceston Airport. Also 6 degrees in Launceston. Low head, 11 degrees. It's 9:05.

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0: It's 11 past nine, and from our community diary, the Australian-Italian Club presents Rino Marea and Joe the Tassie Tenor in performance this Sunday, 14th of June. 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

Liv Mason, knock knock, who's there? It's 14 past nine, City Park Radio. And the Beach Boys recorded Surfer Girl and Little Deuce Coupe on this day in 1963.

0: A Beach Boys double there, Little Deuce Coupe and Surfer Girl, and the Beach Boys recorded Surfer Girl and Little Deuce Coupe on this day in 1963. It's 18 past nine.
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0: Leslie Gore, it's my party. It's 21 past nine.
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Wrapping up breakfast on this Friday morning. Frank Sinatra, New York, New York. It's 27 past nine. Thanks very much for your company this morning. Hope you enjoyed the program as much as I enjoyed presenting it to you. Hopefully you can join me next Wednesday morning between 6 and 9.30. We'll do it all over again. Coming up shortly, we have the Examiner readings. At 10 o'clock, the latest news, sport and weather. Then it's Mornings with Michael Christian. Till next Wednesday, enjoy your weekend. Paul Dubois saying au revoir. And it's nice to know nice people.

0: And thank you very much, Paul. We'll catch you again, as you said, next Wednesday for breakfast. This is Readings from the Examiner, a program designed for people who have difficulty reading the printed word or printing the reading word. It's broadcast from the studios of City Park Radio with the permission of the publishers of Launceston's daily newspaper, The Examiner. And we thank them for their cooperation. In a moment, we'll look at some of the local news stories for today. It's Friday, the 12th of June, 2026. And being a Friday morning, your readers today, Linda Hawes, and here with the first story is Karen Bristol.
1: Good morning, Chris. Good morning, listeners. Today's first story is from the front page. Shocking six-hour wait by Lauren Richardson. Patients endured a near six-hour wait to be transferred from an ambulance into hospital care at the Launceston General Hospital. A photo of the LGH ambulance status board, taken at 10:25 a.m. on June 3rd, shows two patients arrived at 4:36 a.m. and 4:38 a.m. respectively. At the time of the photo, the patients had been waiting 347 minutes and 349 minutes. Tasmanian Greens health spokesperson Cecily Russell said it was completely unacceptable for patients to be ramped for 6 hours, let alone for this to be happening to two people at the same time, she said. A health department spokesperson said on June 3rd that LGH experienced higher demand in the emergency department. They said all Tasmanian hospitals had well-established escalation protocols and procedures during surges, which were followed. All patients who present to the emergency department are triaged, with those with the most urgent clinical need, including those with life-threatening conditions, always prioritised and seen first. On this occasion, some patients experienced transfer of care delays due to higher acuity patients being prioritised for transfer. And that story, shocking six-hour wait, continues on page two.
2: And from page three, we have Kinetic Workers Take to Streets by Cerie Salter from page three. Did you hear that? If you didn't, Premier Jeremy Rockliffe certainly did. More than 30 Kinetic employees took to the streets of Launceston on Thursday, June the 11th, to have their voices heard. The industrial action, which concluded outside the Premier's office, was a bid to increase wages to meet those who work for Metro, their public sector counterparts, who are paid $6.40 an hour more. Driver Michael Simonis has worked for the company since early 2022 and said the pay conditions were a slap in the face. We do the same job, we carry school children, we carry the general public and provide an essential service to Tasmanian people, he said. While Kinetic is a privately owned company and Metro is public, Sam Lynch from the Transport Workers Union said they are both contracted by the government. The fact that it's a private company, we don't think it is all that relevant. At the end of the day, it's a public service, Mr. Lynch said. We think it's entirely the government's responsibility to fix this problem. However, a government spokesperson disagreed and said it was not appropriate for them to intervene in a private pay dispute. Rather, it was up to the company's multinational owners. This is a matter between a private company and their employees, they said. The government isn't and shouldn't be at the negotiation table for those private wage negotiations, and we encourage those that are to find a reasonable and sustainable conclusion. The strike caused disruptions across the region to usual travel times when more than 100 drivers participated statewide. That was our story, Kinetic Workers Take to the Streets, from page three by Cerie Salter.
1: And the next story, Iconic Tassie Business Returns After Blaze, is on page five by Bailey Forbes. Tamar Marine is back 3 months after a $5 million fire ripped through the business's old site in Trevallon, reducing it to rubble. The business is now operating from a new temporary location at 59 to 63 Holbrook Street, Invermay, while it rebuilds their old site on West Tamar Road over the next 2 years. While smaller, Tamar Marine manager Brady Wagner said the new site still services all the North's maritime needs. The owner, Tim Lovett, and staff not wanting to stand still after the blaze. This used to be two different shops, and we've knocked out walls, opened it up, polished up the concrete, Mr. Wagner said. We hustled pretty hard. We had a day of mourning, and then on Friday, the day after the fire, we woke up and got straight back into it. Mr. Wagner said staff didn't want to sit in the corner doing nothing and needed to press forward. The following week, we were starting to hunt around for a new premise. This one and a few others. But this is the only one that was retail space compatible, he said. The new site is right next to a major thoroughfare, Invermay Road, and popular existing retail spaces, including Bunnings, The Good Guys, and JB Hi-Fi. Mr. Wagner said downsizing was a logistical challenge. The business opened on June 10th, and Mr. Wagner said staff were excited. We've been working pretty hard for the past 3 months to get to this point, so it's a bit of a relief to finally open the doors and to start the new chapter, he said. Customers were lining up at the door, eager for the business to open. Five people rushing through to snap up the store's exclusive products. And that story, iconic Tassie business returns after a blaze, was from page 5.
2: And from page 3 we have a short story, driver in critical condition after crash. A person is in a critical condition after crashing into a fence on Westbury Road. Police attended the scene in Prospect Vale following the single vehicle crash, which happened at approximately 7:55 a.m. on Thursday, June the 11th. Tasmania Police said the driver was transported to the Launceston General Hospital, where they were in a critical condition. Meanwhile, a multi-vehicle crash blocking a key route into Launceston on Thursday. The crash was on the southern outlet and was reported just before 9 a.m. A police media statement said emergency services were at the scene and no life-threatening injuries had been reported. And that was our short story from page 3, driver in critical condition after crash.
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1: And the next story is from page 4. States take aim at Labor over NDIS cuts by Tess Ekonomou, Andrew Brown and Zach De Silva. People relying on the NDIS will be left without access to crucial services or end up in places unable to meet their needs under a planned overhaul, State and Territory Disability Ministers warn. In a damning submission made on the final day of a parliamentary inquiry reviewing the National Disability Insurance Scheme reforms, the ministers took aim at the federal Labor government. They warn limiting the expanding NDIS costs is important, but not at the expense of people's well-being. States and territories are not in a position and have made no agreement to deliver like-for-like services to people who are exited from the NDIS, they said. Without broader improvements across the disability support system, there was a significant risk to that people with disability would end up in hospitals or other inappropriate settings, or have no access to services at all, the ministers said. They said the changes were too interested on cost savings and put the scheme's original intent at risk. The pace of reform focused heavily on expenditure constraint, without a clearly defined broader ecosystem and with limited consultation, creates a significant risk of fragmented service delivery, the submission said. States and territories warned the changes went beyond recommendations from previous NDIS reviews and shifted away from agreements struck between governments and national cabinet in January. The Albanese government is trying to reduce the annual cost of the $56 billion scheme and will move to kick 160,000 participants off onto other services provided by the states and territories. Greens disability spokesman Jordan Steele John said not one witness who had appeared before the inquiry had argued for the passage of the legislation in its current form. In my time here, nearly 10 years, I've never seen a lineup of witnesses that have been so clear and direct in saying to the committee that the bill should not proceed, he told reporters. The message is very clear. Labor needs to listen to the people. Scrap this bill, go back to the drawing board and start again. NDIS Minister Mark Butler dismissed calls for an extension to the hearings. He said the changes were on track to pass Parliament by the beginning of July. We're confident that the timeline that we've set out to get this bill through the Parliament before the winter break is the right plan, Mr. Butler told reporters. And that story, States Take Aim at Labor Over NDIS Cuts, was from page 4.
2: And from page 7, we have National Mission to Find Lost Loved Ones by Owen Sinclair. What do you get when a software engineer, a draftsman, and an exploration geologist walk into a room? It might sound like the start of a bad joke, but Find Our Lost Loved Ones, Follow, has a mission not to be taken lightly. Believed by its vice president to be the only volunteer-led, not-for-profit search and recovery group in the country. Their aim is to find missing people across Australia's wild and more remote environs. Now, Follow is seeking corporate sponsorship to allow them to go national after successively finding the remains of Celine Creamer and Peter Pom Willoughby. The group recently confirmed their next operation, locating missing Georgetown man, Michael Voronikov. President John Edmonds said there were more searches in the pipeline, which they will keep quiet until they can say more. There's a lot of cases even just in Tasmania, let alone Australia. People have even asked us to find someone in New Zealand. When Mr. Edmonds and Vice President Matt Strickland aren't combining bushland for missing people, they're plying their trades as a draftsman and exploration geologist, respectively. The rest of the group features volunteers from a range of occupations, including an ex-ranger, an IT technician, and a software engineer. With 188 missing people in Tasmania alone, the group will have certain criteria to make the hard decisions of which cases they will take on. Obviously, the more difficult ones we probably won't want to take on, because where do you stop, Mr. Edmonds said. Mr. Strickland echoed the sentiment and said it was all about bringing the right people together. Mr. Strickland said there was a large group of people behind the scenes that glued the group together. When asked why the group hoped to go national, Mr. Strickland said it was their desire to help as many people as possible. Just as there are over 180 people in Tasmania missing, there's a lot more over in Australia as well, and they could use our help, and they could use help setting up. We don't want to control this whole thing, we just want to teach people our method. And that was the story, National Mission to Find Lost Loved Ones by Owen Sinclair from page 7.
0: You're listening to readings from the Examiner for this Friday morning, the 12th of June. As there's no personal classifieds or editorial from the Examiner, both Karen and Linda will continue with stories from the paper. 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
1: And the next story, The Ins and Outs of Census Night, is by Glenn Humphreys and from page 11. Census data isn't used by governments. It's also handy for sporting teams, medical services and playgroup get-togethers. Census Night is on August 11. Here's some information to get you ready to fill out the forms. Census, technically, its full title is the Census of Population and Housing. It's like one of those surveys where people ring and ask you a few questions. While those surveys deal with a small number of people, the census asks everybody, and they do it with a form, not over the phone. It will ask you a bunch of things: your age, country of birth, religion, ancestry, language used at home, work, and education. It used to be old school, on paper. But the Australian Bureau of Statistics, the ABS, prefers you to do it online. Probably easier to sort through the data online. You'll get a letter explaining how to do that. Some homes will get a paper form instead, and if you want one of those, you can just ask the ABS to send one out. Everyone who is at your place on August 11th, so don't plan any mass sleepovers because you'll just make more work for yourself. Shift workers who are at their job that night can fill it in the next day. Yes, you have to do it. And if you don't do it, the punishment is much bigger than failing to vote. Those who fail to lodge their census get a letter directing them to do so. Then they can be fined $330 for every day they don't hand it in. There are some new questions. This time, people will be asked about their sexual orientation and gender. There is a question asking the gender assigned at birth and the current gender only for those aged 16 and older. People can answer man, woman, non-binary, or choose not to answer. There is a space to write another term if required. The ABS said these responses will be used to generate data on trans and gender diverse populations. For sexual orientation, people can answer straight, gay or lesbian, bisexual, don't know, or prefer not to say. The ABS will collect all this information because it's handy for all levels of government. For instance, if the census data says there's a lot of under fives in a suburb that doesn't have a primary school, then the government can go, okay, put one there. Playgroup Australia uses the data to work out where to start new groups or enlarge existing ones, and the Royal Flying Doctor Service uses it to target healthcare, and it's also useful in determining where to build aged care centres. And that story, the ins and outs of census night, was from page 11.
2: And from page 10 we have Senior Sex Boom Comes With Risk by Steve Evans. It will come as a surprise to young people, perhaps an unpleasant one, that old people have sex. And they seem to be having more of it than they used to, and will probably have even more. There is no sure way of putting a figure on it. You can't know exactly what your gran is up to. But experts point to research showing increasing cases of sexually transmitted disease for people in their 60s and older. It's an indicator that people are still sexually active in their 60s, the 70s and 80s, sexual health expert Claire Holbertson said. As we live longer, the demographic bulge at the older end gets bigger. The census of 2021 recorded 45,037 individuals in Australia aged from 95 to 99 and 5,547 who were aged 100 or more. More old people means more old people having sex, and that would no doubt be a joy to them, but also presents challenges. As older people are aware of the need for consent, as younger people, for example. Younger people have a lot of education around consent and what safe sex means, but older people have missed out on that messaging, particularly people who may have been in a long-term sexual relationship that are now repartnering. Part of the message is that openness is essential. If you're having sex, then there's a risk that you could get an infection, Dr. Holbertson said. So older people need to talk about what are you happy to do and what you're not happy to do. To actually ask, have you had your sexual health screened? Can I see the results of your most recent sexually transmitted infection, STI? Are you happy to wear a condom? The ageing population puts a particular burden on aged care. Start that one again. The ageing population puts a particular burden on aged care homes. How can consent be guaranteed in an institution where some residents may be confused? To address this, a guide for aged care homes was produced as part of a government initiative. The 12-page sexuality assessment tool was written to help residential aged care facilities support the expression of sexuality of residents, both with and without dementia. Dr. Holbertson reckons the guidelines are important to help homes prevent unwelcome behaviour. If you can show as an organisation that you have looked at this checklist, you've realised what was needed to train staff, or realise that you needed to adapt policies, and you can show over time how an institution you're improving, I think then you are in a much better position to deal with any issues that may arise. And that was our story, Senior Sex Boom Comes With Risk, from page 10 by Steve Evans.
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1: And now a sports story from the back page, Chasing a Legacy by Josh Partridge. On talent alone, there would be an argument for Jake Hines to be involved in Tasmania's VFL program. However, the 27-year-old has shifted his focus to coaching in recent years, and that's where it will stay, signing to remain with Launceston until 2028 this week. Named senior coach in 2025 when Launceston transitioned into the NTFA, it ticked off a goal that Hines always wanted to achieve. At Lonnie, there's so much history and so much pride down there, and for me to be a part of that, I'm chasing a legacy, really, he said. I want to be one of the greats, when it's all said and done, down at the footy club. Hines described a re-signing as an easy decision, but still sought the opinion of his senior leaders and welcomed the backing of the board. Obviously, you can't play forever, and I've got more footy behind me than I do in front of me now, even though I'm still only 27 and I'm still playing some good football myself. I feel like I can be involved in football a lot longer while I'm coaching, and that's something I want to do, he said. I don't just want to retire and step away from it. I want to stay involved for as long as I can because I'm so passionate about it and have a lot of care for the next crop coming through. The potential is there and the age demographic as well. There's no reason we can't have some success over the next 3 to 4 years if we all stick together, which is an exciting prospect for myself. Hines made his senior Launceston debut at just 15, a year after earning under 15 All-Australian honours, alongside the likes of Cam Rayner, Luke Davis, James Warple and Brandon Stasevic. And that story, Chasing a Legacy, continues on page 55.
2: And from page 55 we have Bold and Different Membership Strategy by Josh Partridge. While 2028 might feel a while away, the Tasmanian Football Club knows it will be here in the blink of an eye. The club's membership department is already preparing for the Devils AFL/W debuts, with packages ensuring guaranteed access to go on sale on Tuesday, June the 16th. Leading the charge is Alex Edgar, the club's head of fan growth and engagement, who previously worked for the Jack Jumpers during their formative years. Edgar simply described her role as making sure that we've got a membership and ticketing program that supports the club financially and delivers on the members and fans to get to games, and will begin complete focus on 2028 as early as next month. It's a big project for us. We've got a lot of options, she said. We don't want to copy anyone else. We don't want to do something just because it's been done before. And we want to create a membership and ticketing program that works for our community. 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Given the research we've done and all the conversations that we've had with people in the community, we are expecting them to sell very quickly, Edgar said. She said people had been inquisitive about the membership packages, with plenty of clarifying questions being asked. And that was our story, Bold and Different Membership Strategy by Josh Partridge on page 55.
1: And now a story from The Advocate from page 3. Clinic, a milestone, but some will be forced to go further, by Freddie Moffat. Devonport is home to the first of four new permanent breast cancer screening clinics after it was officially opened on Thursday. But some people will now have to travel further for services. The $1.2 million facility at the Devonport Community and Health Services Centre is capable of 150 screenings per day and has already screened 51 patients since a soft opening last week. At the heart of the new clinic is a state-of-the-art mammography machine, a specialised X-ray device used to detect breast cancer years before effects can be felt. Screenings take just 10 minutes and the machine will be operational 5 days per week between 8:30 a.m. and 4:30 p.m. Health Minister Bridget Archer said it was an important milestone for the North West Coast, which had previously only been serviced by mobile screening buses. Group Director for Population Screening and Cancer Prevention, Mahmoud Mahmoud, said the Northwest had one of the highest participation rates for breast cancer screening, and the new clinic would improve accessibility to the vital service for the region. The three other sites are planned in the state south. The Department of Health previously said mobile breast screening buses would stop visiting surrounding areas, such as Port Sorell, La Trobe, Sheffield, once the new clinic opened. Ms. Archer does not think the removal of the mobile services will discourage people from getting screened, and said those affected should discuss patient transport options when booking an appointment. One of the breast screen buses, Luna, has been non-operational since April 2025, with the timeline for a replacement previously pushed out to December this year. The other bus, Ida, has been plagued with breakdowns causing appointment cancellations. While no updates were provided on repairs, Ms. Archer said she asked the health department to explore purchasing a third breast screening bus, but with no timing when it might become operational. And that story, Clinic a Milestone, but some will be forced to go further, was from The Advocate on page 3.
2: And for page 3 of The Examiner, we have Avoca Man Charged. A 45-year-old Avoca man has been charged following a manhunt in Epping Forest. Police received reports of the man dangerously driving in the area on Wednesday, June the 10th, before he allegedly fled on foot. A statement released by police at 1:15 p.m. alerted the public to a search and said he posed no specific risk to the wider public, but motorists should be aware of the increased police presence. Tasmania police said he was located safely and taken into custody at approximately 2:30 p.m. the same day. He was charged with multiple offences, including common assault, evading police, reckless driving, and driving whilst not the holder of a licence. The man was detained and was to appear in the Launceston Magistrates Court on Thursday, June the 11th. And that was our short story from page 3.
0: You've been listening to readings from The Examiner. This program is presented with the permission of the publishers of Launceston's daily newspaper, The Examiner. And we thank our readers this morning, Karen Bristol and Linda Hawes. Please join me again on Monday morning at 9:30 for another edition of Readings from The Examiner. Stay tuned now for National Radio News, followed by Mornings with Michael Christian.

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5: Good morning, I'm Laura Devoy. The federal government insists Australia's defence spending is adequate after the UK's defence secretary resigned. John Healey stepped down late last night, just 3 hours before he was due to meet with Australia's Richard Marles. The pair were scheduled to tour a naval base critical to AUKUS. Mr Healey cited delayed defence spending in tendering his resignation. The Minister for Industry and Innovation, Tim Ayres, told the ABC that's not an issue within the Australian government.
6: We have elevated levels of defence spending because we live in much less certain times where there's much more geopolitical contest, and it's in Australia's interests to keep Australians safe that we maintain and build our deterrent capability and our relationships with our partners.
5: A regional Western Australian community legal centre says it's noticing a shift in awareness about men's mental health. The Goldfields Community Legal Centre is hosting a men's health conference in the mining town today. Leading experts and local voices are aiming to empower men to take charge of their health and well-being. CEO Anita Nathan has told National Radio News the event is all about prevention.
7: Employers especially are recognising that a mentally healthy workforce is safer and more productive workforce. That's a breadth of support that tells you something important, that this community understands men's health matters and they want to invest in it. So today is a result of that collective effort too from the Goldfields region.
5: If you or someone you know needs help, you can call Lifeline on 13 11 14. In finance, Elon Musk's SpaceX will begin trading on the NASDAQ tonight, Australian time, in what will be the world's biggest ever initial public offering. It's valued at $1.77 trillion US dollars or $135 per share. The SpaceX IPO makes Mr. Musk the world's first trillionaire. Researchers in France say they've developed a new way of telling genuine paintings from forgeries by analysing unique patterns in artists' brushstrokes. The BBC's Gigi Arne reports.
8: The team at the Université Polytechnique de France created what they describe as a geometric fingerprint of an artist's painting technique. Using highly detailed measurements of paint texture, they analysed the distinctive brushwork of Vincent van Gogh and found that they could reliably distinguish authentic works from imitations. The method is non-invasive, meaning the artwork itself is not damaged during testing. Researchers say the technique could offer museums and collectors a new tool in the fight against art fraud. It may even help identify works created using artificial intelligence.
5: Some of Australia's most celebrated artists have been recognised at a ceremony in Sydney. Vika and Linda were among six artists and groups to officially be inducted into the Australian Recording Industry Association's Hall of Fame last night.
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